0: and Cheddar and Luca on Triple J Breakfast.
1: Good morning.
2: Happy Tuesday. I hope our days are going well. I hope our weeks are going well. Exciting stuff on Brekkie this morning. In what? A matter of moments, we're going to chat to Eka Vandal. I'm a long-time lover of Eka Vandal. Cannot wait to chat to her about Coachella, opening for Deftones, heaps more. And, you know, there isn't much that I'd push back an interview with Eka Vandal for, but...
1: We've got business to attend to.
2: Absolutely, we've got business to attend to. 7 o'clock every Tuesday, we play a game called Chetflix. Normally, it wraps up about 7:45 or so. Conchetta describes 5 things of a different category. People need to guess what they are. Sometimes easy, sometimes hard. Usually, people get there in the end. Today... nobody managed to get it done within the hour. There is only one description left to guess, and it is short but sweet. This is it.
1: This one is giving Parting of the Seas, and that's all I'll say on that.
2: That is all she'll say on that. It's giving Parting of the Seas. It is a button in the car that's giving Parting of the Seas. We heard a few wrong guesses, but I think we may have somebody here. Will, in Wodonga. What button is being described for Chetflix right there?
3: I reckon it might be the defrosters. You flick them on in the mornings when it's real cold and it's like Parts of the Seas as the windscreen clears up.
1: Mm. Well, you've come in and you've won Chetflix!
3: Hell yeah.
1: Will, that is exactly what I was describing. The demister, the defroster, you watch it, you watch that like fog dissipate and you go, damn, that is powerful.
2: Will, this is religious.
1: This is a religious experience. Will, you've won a Triple J prize back. Congratulations.
3: Wicked.
1: Wicked, my dude. Have a fabulous day and thank you to everyone for playing the longest Chetflix ever. We must wrap it up before we chat to Eka Vandal, and in celebration for all of us and all our cars and all the buttons and things, I hope you use a new one today. It's Rihanna, Shut Up and Drive on Triple J.

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1: Hey, it's Sam from the Jungle Giants, and our new record, Experiencing Feelings of Joy, is the feature album all this week on Triple J. This next song, In a Nice Way, is a big kind of dance moment on the record. It's about breaking up, but in a nice way. So me and my ex, we have a great relationship now, and I just wanted to put that story in. This is just my letter to me at that time when we were breaking up. So In a Nice Way, here it is.

0: Oh my goodness gracious, how lucky we are this morning to be joined by the incredible Eka Vandal. Good morning, mate. How are you?
1: Hello. I'm very well, thank you.
2: Oh, it's so nice to have you here and to meet you and see you in the flesh. I mean, you're in town right now opening for Deftones. Can we ask how the show's been so far?
1: Oh my gosh, the shows have been... I feel like I'm in a bit of a dream, honestly. Like,
2: really?
1: Opening up for Deftones is like, wow, one of my favorite bands of all time.
0: Mm-hmm.
1: So I can't believe I'm here actually opening up with them, and then Interpol's playing too.
0: Yeah.
1: So the crowd is on fire.
0: I was going to say, like, yeah, I feel like a bunch of my mates who love Deftones are going to these shows, and so many of them are posting on the Insta stories early going, oh, I'm here for Eka Vandal, let's go. I'm here for Interpol, let's go.
1: That's really?
0: Something about Deftones fans. They want to see the whole bill.
1: It's very cool. Yeah, I've noticed that about the Deftones audience is like they're there for the everything.
0: Yeah.
1: You know what I mean? Like they want to see who's on the bill.
2: That's
1: and like,
2: awesome.
1: I don't know, they're just ready for it. It's sick.
0: So sick. They're going to throw themselves around in these freaking stadiums. And it's been such a busy time for you as well. Pretty fresh back from Coachella as well. How the hell was that?
1: Yeah. Wow. Still coming down from that high, I think.
0: Yeah.
1: Actually, so it was just like the best time ever. You know, we've watched Coachella on TV for years and
0: mm-hmm.
1: it's the best festival in the world.
2: Do you know what's so cool? Like just seeing all the clips of you and seeing the comments of people just being like, Eka, like, nailed, like the response that people had about you of just how much you smashed it just made me so happy. Did you feel that?
1: Oh, that's very heartwarming. I mean, I don't know. I think people from home were watching, which is cool. I haven't seen the comments, but I'm glad that they're positive.
2: Yeah, of course you smashed it.
0: Yeah, normally I'd say don't read the comments, but in this case, they're all super loving and glowing, so I reckon have a crack.
1: Oh, that's so nice. Thank you.
0: And the business isn't freaking slowing down anytime soon, mate. Your album, Looking for People to Unfollow, it's out May 22nd, super, super soon. Love that title. Is this a real issue for you? Are you trying to cleanse the socials or what?
1: Yeah, I mean, the title came about because, I mean, this album was written in a time when I was completely offline. I was offline for 4 years. And it was the best thing I ever did.
2: Wow.
1: Yeah.
0: What prompted that decision?
1: I just needed to kind of tune out the noise. You know, there's so much going on online and I just needed to sort of dial up my internal voice and like go, okay, what do I want to do? What sort of music do I want to make? What does it look like? What does it feel like? And I just didn't want to be sort of influenced by anything else. You know what I mean? So, and I kind of did an audit of my whole life. Like it's not just online. It's same with relationships in my life too and things that I was sort of attached to. So I don't think anyone's really that interested in what I'm eating for breakfast that morning. So it's like, you know, I just don't think I needed to do it. And it was the best thing I did because I could just focus on the art, and I just had the most fun I've ever had making this album.
0: It's amazing, man, and it must feel satisfying because I'm sure as an artist there's a bit of a fear. Like you hear so much about how artists are just pressured to be online and to be making content and to be engaging with the fan base through the TikToks or whatever.
1: Mm-hmm.
0: You completely go in the opposite direction, and you would have to say that, like, you know, the last 6 months or year of career, shit's popping off. Coachella, album coming out, Deftones, you know what I mean? You're sort of reaping the rewards.
1: Yeah, I think it was just like a recalibration of everything. You know, I was kind of bored by the 15-second snippets that everyone was like chasing.
2: Yeah.
1: I was really uninspired by it. So this album is just about celebrating long form again and like the whole listening experience from start to finish. And, you know, artists put that together for a reason. And there's an intention behind the sequence and the flow of it. And yeah, I really wanted to kind of come back to that because that's how I enjoy music.
0: Mm-hmm.
2: Oh, it's just so incredible to hear that break could allow you to distill and really like clarify your voice and what you put out. And that comes out in Looking for People to Unfollow, out on May 22. Let's talk about it more up next. Let's dive more into it. We'll get the latest single off the upcoming album. Here is Sorry, Crash, and we'll be back with Eka right after this.
1: Mm.

0: It's Concetta and Luca on Triple J Breakfast. That is Sorry Crash by Eka Vandal, who's with us in the studio now and whose album Looking for People to Unfollow is out next Friday, the 22nd of May. Now, Eka, you had a little album listening party last week with just a handful of fans recently. Is that right?
1: Yeah, it was so much fun.
0: I mean, that's a really intimate, beautiful way of, like, you know, debuting the album. What was the vibe like? How was it?
1: Oh, it was killer. I mean, it was, I can't believe anyone was there. We announced it like 2 days before and people turned up. We played the album start to finish and then we played a little 20-minute set. Actually, we rehearsed the Deftones set there for the crowd and it was amazing. The energy was fire.
0: What is more nerve-wracking, like, something like that in an intimate setting, all these huge crowds opening, like, do you get nervous?
1: Oh, yeah, always, every time, because it's so unpredictable, you know? Yeah. Like, live music is just like, it's just, you just don't know what's going to happen, which is the most fun part about it.
0: Mm.
1: But, you know, this little hot and sweaty rooms are my favourite, but they are the most nerve-wracking because people are...

0: they're right. They're right seeing there. Their faces.
1: Yeah, yeah, yeah. But they and were... my sweat is everywhere. And it's just like, you know, they can smell me and... Hopefully, like, I'll put the perfume on beforehand.
0: Oh, my gosh, yes, yes, yes. You were talking perfume earlier.
1: There's a great smell in the room for everyone at home, by the way.
0: Okay, Eka Mandel saying, I smell nice.
1: She smells good.
0: Saving that forever. Thank you, Eka. Also, something I wanted to talk to you about is your album cover. God, it's sick. Like, if anyone hasn't seen it, you're in a bath, you're eating cake, you're surrounded by lots of trinkets. I was, like, zooming in. I'm seeing

0: playing cards, beads. There's like a miniature little car, a piggy bank. I wanted to know what made that the perfect visual for your album.
1: Yeah, I was struggling to find what this album cover was going to be, and then last minute we did this shoot, and I thought it would be nice to sort of hark back to each song on the album somewhere in the album cover. So the title is within the scene. If you have a look, you'll see the title, Looking for People to Unfollow in the Scene. And then initially I wasn't going to be in it.
0: Really?
1: But the cake looked so good.
0: It's really
1: and
0: good.
1: It smelled great. And I was like, okay, one more shot. So I grabbed a slice with my hand and just started eating it and got in the bath. And then that became the shot.
2: We nailed it. That's the instinct
0: really
2: right
0: cool.
2: there.
0: Can I ask, are you like a trinkety person? Are you a sentimental person holding on to little things?
1: Very sentimental.
0: Have you taken any like keepsakes from the Deftones tour yet, or will you?
1: I'm hoping to steal one of the crew shirts. It says Deftones crew on the back, so that's my plan.
0: Okay.
1: I'm just gathering things, but I'm traveling a lot, so I can't take too many things, but yeah, I'm very picky with what I can take on the road, but I hope I get one.
2: Man, it's been so nice to have you hang out with us this morning and to, I guess you'd say meet you, but I don't know if you know this, Eka, we actually met many, many years ago. Is there any chance you remember this? It was not in a radio context.
1: We met.
2: Yeah. So I used to work at a streetwear store in Melbourne called Shaw Melbourne. And ages and ages ago, yes, somewhere in the window of like 2015 to 2018, something like
1: yes.
2: that, I was working in there one day, quiet day, love no one Shaw. Else around. And you came in and you said, hey, my name's Eka Vandal. I'm an artist on the rise. I'm walking around giving out CDs of my current single. And you gave me a CD and I listened to it. I was like, this is great shit. And you've been like on my radar and I've been a fan ever since.
1: I thought
2: it was awesome, that hustle of just walking around and giving CDs to people in shops. I loved it. Do you remember this? Is that something you did a lot?
1: Yeah. I mean, I didn't do it a lot. I just did it that time.
2: Yeah.
0: What?
1: I wanted the stores that I love. Shaw was one of them, and it was like Doomsday and the other stores in the hood at that time. Were you in Melbourne?
2: Yeah.
1: Okay.
2: So, yeah, and they moved here a couple of years ago.
1: Wow. Yeah. So I just, you know, wanted the stores that I loved and people to know that, yeah, I'm making music. And I just feel like there was like a really cool synergy between like skate culture and music, of course. Like that's just, you know.
2: Yeah, I can see those DIY fingerprints like still in your career, even though you're, you know, blowing up now, Coachella, et cetera, et cetera. And to me, it sort of connects to what you're saying about being offline, because that's a similar way to like, you know, form an actual connection with people, go out IRL, give them the CD, have people hear it in the world rather than just on the algorithm and stuff. So
1: yeah,
2: that same ethos is still with you.
1: Yeah, well, I just wanted to build a real community. And I obviously years ago, that's what my intention was. And it still is now. It's just like the reason I put it out online the way I did, because I wanted the real art lovers, music lovers to be drawn to it. And so I could find my people that way. So that's why I did it.
0: Well,
2: that's
0: so beautiful.
2: It worked. It's so gorgeous.
1: That's so cool.
2: So cool. Yeah.
1: Yeah, I'm glad
2: that
1: you
2: moment
1: remember
2: with
1: it.
2: You in that job. And now in this job, I get to interview about your music. So
1: that's,
2: it's a beautiful,
1: so
2: full circle.
1: So amazing.
2: Moment.
1: I love that.
2: Thanks so much for hanging this morning.
1: Thanks for having me. And thanks for all the support, guys. I really appreciate it. It's been many years. So,
2: of course.
1: Yeah, it means a lot.
2: A delight. Eka Vandal right there. Looking for People to Unfollow. The new album is out May 22nd. Contender and Luke with you on Triple J Breakfast. We'll be back right after this.
1: Yeah.

0: Luckers right there, L-U-C-K-Y on Triple J Breakfast. Concetta and Luca with you, and thank you to again Eka Vandal for coming through and chatting in the middle of Deftones tour and before the album drops next Friday. You can watch the full chat on the Triple J YouTube if you would like. Right now, it's 8:31. Let's get some news headlines.
1: Morning, Jack James with a Triple J News Update. It's Budget Day in Canberra with Treasurer Jim Chalmers set to hand down an economic blueprint which he says is his most ambitious yet. Tackling the housing crisis and intergenerational inequity will be major themes of the Treasurer's fifth budget, with major changes to the capital gains tax discount and negative gearing expected. The Finance Minister, Katy Gallagher, has promised fairness will be at the centre of tonight's budget.
2: People will make their own judgment about that, but I genuinely hope that they see that we've had fairness at the centre and trying to make sure that we're dealing with some of these difficult issues, including around intergenerational equity.
1: A Saudi-owned oil giant has cautioned that markets are unlikely to return to normal until 2027 as an impasse continues in peace talks between Iran and the US. Armco's warning comes after President Donald Trump labelled Tehran's counteroffer to his ceasefire proposal as unacceptable. There's further evidence of the spread of Hunter virus on board the cruise ship MV Hondius after a French passenger tested positive for the disease while being repatriated back home to France. Six passengers, four Australians, one permanent resident and a New Zealander have been flown to the Netherlands, where they'll then be repatriated back to Australia. A huge security operation is underway in the Austrian capital Vienna to manage expected mass protests as the Eurovision Song Contest gets underway later today. Police in Tasmania are appealing for witnesses after an unknown vehicle caused thousands of carrots to spill onto the Bass Highway, blocking traffic yesterday. And in breaking news this morning, Carlton coach Michael Voss has resigned after 5 years at the club. The Blues sit in 16th place on the ladder with just one win from 9 games this season.
3: Thank you, Jack. Now let's talk tonight's federal budget. What are the sort of big ticket items you can take us through?
1: Yeah, the most exciting night of the year, isn't
3: it's
1: it,
3: the
1: guys?
3: Night of night. Where's that Hollywood sound we like to play?
1: Yeah, come on. No, but it's housing is really shaping up as the headline act here. The government is preparing changes to negative gearing and the capital gains tax in an attempt to make it a bit easier for young people to buy homes. The idea is to encourage investors to put money into new housing instead of buying up existing homes and then putting them on the rental market. So the government's also expected to grandfather a lot of those changes as well, which essentially means that people who've been using those schemes in the past will be able to keep going, possibly with some conditions, but then the door will be firmly shut to people who want to use this in the future, mm-hmm. who haven't been using it already. So overall, it's been welcomed as at least a start to sort of rebalancing the housing market in favour of people who aren't property investors with 4 or 5 properties each. So that's the headline. But separately, there's also billions being poured into defence spending. The major cuts of the budget are to the NDIS. The government reckons the scheme is growing too quickly, and those cuts have really caused a bit of upset and confusion within the disability community, who still don't have detail around how those cuts will impact them and their ongoing care. But we are expecting more detail specifically about the NDIS over the next few weeks.
0: Yes, awesome. Thank you so much for breaking all this down, Jack. Like we say, like, you know, you joke and go, oh, it's a big night of nights. It is extremely boring, but extremely important, unfortunately, the budget. And you see it in stuff like that, the NDIS. And

0: the housing stuff, like how will this actually touch people's lives? And a big thing that people are talking about as well is people are asking for the 25% on gas exports, but the government seeming a bit not like a fan of that. So assuming no announcements on that tonight?
1: Yeah, it doesn't look likely at all unless we're completely blindsided and the government decides to flip and change its mind and implement it. But there has been lots of pressure for the government to slug exporters harder, especially right now while these gas companies are making massive profits as the war in the Middle East continues. But Labor's been very cautious about anything that could scare off investment or piss off countries like Japan, who we've made deals with recently to make sure we have enough petrol. So instead of pissing off those other countries and those companies, the government is instead opting to piss off people who are calling for a gas tax. And that's a decision that might have consequences down the line. But I thought for the sake of making things at least a little bit more exciting, I'll put a wager in. I'm gonna put 10 bingo phrases or words that we are likely to hear in tonight's speech from Jim Chalmers.
0: This is good.
1: Okay. Those are
0: okay.
1: Responsible budget, ambitious, doing it tough, global uncertainty, fuel security, discipline, young families, foothold in the market. We could get toehold, depending. Budget sustainability.
0: Jim Chalmers is.
1: Budget sustainability and hard road.
0: Oh.
1: Now, if I get 10 out of 10 there, I am expecting a raise
2: a
1: this
2: J
1: time tomorrow.
2: Back.
1: And if I get anything less than 10 out of 10, I might get a pay cut.
2: Triple J
1: really.
2: For Iceberg.
1: Yeah, yeah.
2: You're getting one either way.
0: All right, send us that list, Jackie, and we'll check in tomorrow at how many of your 10 budget phrases get ticked off.
2: Maybe we can put on the Concerto and Luca story or something for people who want to play along. Well done, Jack.
1: Yeah, I'm sure people are clamoring to watch the budget tonight.
0: Another reason to watch the budget, Jack. Come on.
2: Thank you, Jackie.
1: Thanks,
2: love
1: guys.
2: You, kid. It's 8:36 on your Tuesday. Concerto and Luca hanging out with you. We'll get some Betty Rays right after this from Laurel. Scream, drive faster.

0: This one, it's like, you're still here? If I can be honest with you, I genuinely don't know what the hell this one is. It seems like it's to be like, like that type of vibe, but I don't think I've heard anyone ever say thank God for this button or system. Truly, it's like, what? Is it like Floppiana? Like, what is happening?
1: Because a couple people asked about it, before we move on to the button chat, can you define Floppiana?
0: I don't want to have to. Floppiana, it's like if you know, you know. Flop. It's like flop. You know what a flop is? You either win or you flop. And then Floppiana is a bit of like creative...
1: A bit of flair.
0: Yeah, that's it.
1: If you will. But that ended up being cruise control, the button that you were supposedly describing there. And eventually somebody guessed it right. But it just meant that people were shouting out so many underrated and underthought of buttons on the text line. Traction control button. The lever switch between inside and outside air. Electric windows. There's so many good buttons happening in there.
0: Because what this showed is that some buttons that you are cranking, others aren't. Like someone texted in Sunroof. I'm like, I don't have one. What a great button. Would love to have it sometime. People with the seat warmers. That's what I mean. That traction control button, never heard of it. What's that doing?
1: You should go to your auto electrician and ask them to put in a sunroof button, even though you don't have a sunroof. I heard about a cool new button. I'd love to try it out.
0: Now, what would you say is your like a button in the car that you want to shout out that you think is under, like needs more love?
1: Cannot believe you didn't describe it. Can't believe it wasn't featured on Chetflix. To me, it's the king of buttons. Hazard lights.
0: What do you love about it?
1: Love hazard lights so much. It's your best friend. You're parking somewhere you're not meant to. Whoopsie, it's a hazard. There's a hazard happening. Because I used to work as a removalist and as a food delivery driver as well. The hazard light becomes your best friend because you're like, oh God, I've got to get in and get out of this place and I can't park anywhere. Bang, there we go. Who cares? Yeah. We're off.
0: No, I actually did describe hazard button. I said it was one that's all about getting attention, for better or for worse. You know

Betty Ray's right there, Morning Lights on Triple J Breakfast. It's Concetta and Luca with you, about 20 to 9 right now. But earlier, we were playing Chetflix like we do every single Tuesday at 7 o'clock. It's a game where you can win a Triple J prize pack if you can guess five things that Concetta is describing. And the category this week really sent people up the wall.

0: of the seat adjuster. Do you know when you are sitting in your seat?
1: A lever.
0: That's a lever. Yeah. The lever, right? I love that action of grabbing the lever and cranking it. And then like, that's like so important. Like that is for you to like, that tailors your experience.
1: When it's a lever, hell yeah. Oh. When it's a little like slidey button, I will take that. When it's the big like wheel that you have to turn like a cog. Oh,
0: that makes
1: can we get this car in the crusher? It's worthless.
0: 100%. I also had someone shouting out, the thing that adjusts where the air comes from, whether it's outside or inside, I think that's really powerful. 0439757555. What car button do you reckon is underrated, doesn't get enough love? One that you love, want to hear it. 0439757555. This is your ode to the button in your car, the lever, whether we have it or not, we're going to get around it. It is Concetta and Luca with you on Triple J. Let's crank a Like a Virgin right here. It's Sumner covering the Queen, Madonna, Like a Prayer on Triple J.
2: Here's a Like a Virgin, Triple J.

0: Sumner covering Madonna right there, Like a Prayer on Triple J Breakfast. Conchetta and Luca with you. It is about 10 to 9, but before we hand you over to Lucy Smith, we are asking, what button in your car needs a shout out? It was our topic for Chetflix this week, and there's so many buttons.
1: There
0: it's like a keyboard in there.
1: It's so many
0: what
1: buttons.
0: What are they doing?
1: What I'm loving is what people are shouting out. So Morgan saying, hello, guys, the horn button. That's so true. That didn't get enough love.
0: Yeah, I guess it's technically a button, yeah.
1: And when it's used for good and not evil, it's great.
0: But when you hit it by accident, God, it feels bad.
1: God,
0: it's like stepping on a dog's toe.
1: It really feels shameful when you do that. I love this text. Also, when you flip open the vanity mirror and you turn on that little light, that just feels so powerful to me.
0: Oof.
1: That is so true. A light in the car, huge. I love this text. I love the little button on the driver's door that shows you how to control the side mirrors. I feel like such a secret agent when I adjust them. That is so true. See, that is an underloved button. That is such a good shout.
0: See, mine have a button where you can put it on auto mode, and I like it on auto mode because it means when I'm driving, the mirrors go out, and when I'm parked, they come in. But sometimes you bump it off auto mode and you go to look in your rearview mirror and you're like, oh my God, I can't see anything. They're in. They're folded in.
1: They're important. Grant saying, the lane assistance off button deserves more love. Lane assist sucks. I've never heard of lane assist, so I'm happy someone loves it.
0: I love this swerver just going lane to lane. I don't need you to tell me where the lines are. I can see them, and I can see them as they pass underneath my car.
1: And we have Emma in Fortitude Valley on the line. Emma, what button in your car is your favourite button?
2: I really like the one where you can lock the windows from going up and down.
1: You like windows lock? Why?
2: Because I work like in the Fortitude Valley, which means I've become the Uber driver for a lot of my friends who have been drinking on nights out, and they just love to yell profanities or like bark at people out the window, and that stops them from being able to do that.
1: That's incredible. You're the mum of the car, Emma. You're being responsible. I love that. What a great reason to shout out a button. Thank you, Emma.
0: People are going to be so much more grateful for their cars today. They go, I'm sorry I ignored all these buttons. I need them. I love them.
1: It's for public safety. Well done. Thank you, everyone, for your beautiful car button love.
0: Keep them coming in. 0439757555. TK Minds are here.

0: Now, that right there is TK Mides Up Must Be. You are listening to Triple J with Concetta and Luco. It is 5 to 9, which means we have the joy and the gift of throwing it over to Lucy Smith of Morning Zoo. Joins us. Good morning, Lucy.
1: Good morning. How are we feeling?
0: We're feeling fabulous, free, and flirty.
2: And
0: how
2: freaky.
0: About you?
2: Don't
0: and freaky.
2: Freaky
0: as well.
2: I keep telling
0: freaky.
2: You, I'm feeling
0: and
2: freaky, filthy. Chad. Not passing it off. Tell them.
1: Yeah. Freaky vibes.
0: Now, you got a big show happening on it. I know what Tuesday's about. Tuesday's about history.
1: Honey, oh, herstory, if you will. Yes. On the record, we are looking at an album that is celebrating an anniversary this week, and you have to tell me the album and the artist.
2: Oh.
1: So just think, this week, many moons ago.
2: What is it? The 12th of May. Okay.
1: Yeah. Think about that. This week in history, big music moment.
2: Mm.
1: I'm going to give you a little bit of a preliminary clue.
2: Ooh, yes. Pre-clue.
1: Pre-clue. And I'm just going to ask you, were either of you at Splendor in the Mud?
2: Yes.
1: Well, 2022.
2: How could I forget?
1: What was your... You were doing comedy there, weren't you?
2: Yeah, I was for the first time running the comedy sort of aspect to the comedy tent at Splendor in the Mud, and it was an incredibly shit time to do that. So many of the comedians either pulled out or couldn't get in because the bus was bogged and
1: awful.
2: Then all the tents weren't set up. Somebody pooed near Jordan Barr's tent. It was a hell of a weekend.
1: So the Friday festivities of comedy were also cancelled?
2: Yes.
1: Okay.
2: Wait, no. I think on the Thursday, well, the comedy stayed on because so much of the music was cancelled.
1: Wow.
2: It was actually...
1: I remember this, and everyone was crowding under that tent because
2: yes.
1: there was nothing else to see or do.
2: Yeah, I feel bad saying it, but in terms of the comedy, it was one of the better years because
1: yes.
2: there wasn't anything else on. And so rather than someone like in between sets who needs a sit down, you were getting people who were like, I guess I'll come to this.
1: I remember it being absolutely like people spilling out the sides of the comedy tent.
0: Wow.
1: Well, that's all I'm going to say for
0: Ooh.
1: Now.
2: Ooh.
0: That's cryptic as
1: mm-hmm.
0: hell.
1: You'll find out more. After 9 o'clock.
2: Okay, pre-clue, think Splendor in the Mud, think dirty, mm-hmm. nasty, wet, think trench foot.
1: Think comedy because you have to.
2: Have a good show, Luce.
1: Love you guys.
2: Bye-bye. Malou Brigada here on Triple J.

On Triple J, it is somber with potential. My name is Lucy Smith. Good to be with you here on Mornings, where we are looking back into the past. We do this on a Tuesday and you can take it into your week. An artist and an album that is celebrating a big old anniversary, and I want you to guess who it is. Here's your first clue. I'm going to give you three in total before I play it out, and I want you to play along on 0439 757 555. Clue number one, this band was due to play Splendor in the Grass in 2022, but their set was cancelled due to severe weather. This ultimately led to what we now know as Splendor in the Mud. So they were due to play Splendor in the Grass 2022. Their set was cancelled due to severe weather. We remember the Friday night was severely impacted by that wind, rain, the mud that followed. It was awful. So who missed out? Have a think. Two more clues on the way. We're doing On the Record. Right now, this is Leyla Ibrahimi. I'm Sorry, Maria. Damn.

0: Like a Virgin.
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4: Returning to the Like a Virgin studio this Friday, Genesis Owusu. He's a busy man about to kick off his new album tour, but he'll be stopping by for a cover and an original. Back in 2021, he gave us this

King Stingray, Milka Mana on Triple J. And before we had Layla Abrahimi, I am Sorry Maria. I'm Lucy Smith. You're listening to Mornings. Right now we are doing On The Record, so I'm asking you to get your little detective's hat on. Take a scroll through the archives and think about an artist and an album that could potentially be celebrating an anniversary this week. And it's a big one. I've given you one clue already, that this band was due to play Splendor in the Grass in 2022, but their set was cancelled due to severe weather, which led to Splendor in the Mud. Clue number two. This album cover features portraits of the band, but not of the musicians. What does that mean? Portraits of the band, but not of the musicians. Think about it. One more clue coming up.

on Triple J, Generation and Young Lean, Storm 2. I love that song. The video is even better. Go check it out. Blusher in there too with Whatever, Whatever, in the midst of On the Record. Now, a lot of you have your magnifying glasses out and you are making big moves on 0439 757 555. In fact, some of you can't even believe what this potential anniversary is. You said there's no way. But yeah, the final clue is right here. For an act that is celebrating a big old anniversary with one of their releases, this band was due to play Splendor in the Grass in 2022, but their set was cancelled due to severe weather. This would then become the historic Splendor in the Mud. Number two, this album cover features portraits of the band, but not of the musicians. What does that mean? And finally, this band has four members, but only one permanent contributor. Who is it? He said. Let's find out right after this from Tones and Iron Fisher. This is Favour on Triple J.

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1: You're listening to Triple J. Right now we are doing On The Record. I give you three clues to an artist that is celebrating an anniversary with one of their releases, and you've got to tell me who it is. So many texts on 0439757555. I gave you three clues. The band was due to play Splendor in the Grass in 2022, but their set was cancelled due to severe weather, leading to Splendor in the Mud. The album cover features portraits of the band, but not of the musicians. And this band has four members, but only one permanent contributor. Ren in Victoria, what do you reckon?
2: Hi, it has to be Gorillaz and it has to be Demon Days.
1: Okay, reckon. So you're giving me the artist and the album. What tipped you off? What do you reckon?
2: I was sitting there at Splendor in the Mud when I found out that they got cancelled. Mm-hmm. Gorillaz have been one of my favourite bands since I was a kid. I bought their album as the first album I ever bought. Was Demon Days.
1: Nice.
2: And I was completely devastated when the Avalanches and the Gorillaz were cancelled on the first night. Mm. So
1: listen,
2: I'm pretty certain it's them. I even messaged them on Instagram to say, please come anyways.
1: did they respond?
2: No, they didn't.
1: Oh, well, Ren, you've done it, my babe. And look,
2: yes,
1: a Triple J prize pack isn't gonna fill that gorilla-sized hole in your heart, but I hope it does help. But you're absolutely right. They were one of the bands that were taken out on that first night, not able to play because of Splendor in the Mud. And the album cover, portraits of the band, those side profiles, as you'd know from that first album,
2: yep,
1: that you bought, that CD.
2: Yep.
1: So good. And the band has four members, but only one permanent contributor. You got 2D, Murdoch Nichols, Noodle, Russell Hobbs. Those are the characters. But Damon,
2: yep,
1: Albarn is the man behind it. Ren, what if I played out Dirty Harry from the album? Do you like that track?
2: I would love you to play Dirty Harry.
1: Oh,
2: that would make my day.
1: Let's do it, Ren. I'll pop you on hold so you can get that Triple J prize pack. But thank you so much for playing along.
2: Thanks for having me.
1: Yay, so sweet. And can you believe it? 21 years this week. Demon Days by Gorillaz, an iconic record, one that absolutely just elevated them more and more after their debut. So let's do it right here on Triple J. Gorillaz, Dirty Harry, On The Record.

0: It's Swap Meet with I Know on Triple J. You had Olivia Rodrigo, and at the very top, Gorillaz' Dirty Harry. That record, Demon Daily, celebrating 21 years this week. And I'm loving your memories coming through on the text line. Hordo, you said the band is Gorillaz, my favourite. I saw them play a sideshow 2 days later in Melbourne after Splendour in the Mud. It was also the day Jamie Elliott kicked a goal after the siren for an epic comeback from behind, an epic come from behind win for Collingwood over Essendon. Horden, thank you so much. Ben, you said, Lucy, I remember Demon Days coming out and it's been in my rotation consistently ever since then. Timeless album. And Lainey from Warrenora, you said, I've loved Gorillaz since the early days as a young teen, and seeing them at their shows, and not Splendour in the Mud, was such an incredible experience. Hard rate, anyone go and see them. Thank you for letting me relive this memory. Security! We are reliving memories, iconic records, and like a versions on the show this morning. Last week, Joey Valance and Bray hopped in the studio to cover Amyl and the Sniffers. Here's why.
1: I mean, Joey and I are both huge fans of the band, and we really wanted to do like an Aussie band. And not only that, we like covering songs that are like women-led, like women voices. Like, it's just cool to cover stuff like that. So
2: yeah,
1: so.
2: We love a contrast too, and like especially because we sort of have this punk energy that we hold a lot in our music, to sort of go that route and give a little bit of a nod to that. It's just so cool, and we love the band, and it's Rappy. We're so excited.
0: An Aussie band. Well, let's do it right here. Recorded in the Like A Version studio, Joey Valance and Bray. This is Security covering Amyl and the Sniffers.

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Boy and Bear feeding line on Triple J. Before it, Carly Uchis, and we had Joe Valance-Bray there, like a version cover of Amel and the Sniffers, Security. Gabby, you said, I absolutely love the original, but this cover is so sick, so good, that it will definitely be in my top 10 of the hottest 100. Already making it into the top 10. I'm Lucy Smith. You are listening to Triple J Mornings, and I'm very excited because this morning we've got brand new music from Fat Dog. They are from South London. They're a band who a couple of years ago released their debut record and are now giving us their first new music of 2026. It's called Go F Yourself.

Hi, it's Joe from Fat Dog, and you're listening to Mornings with Lucy Smith on Triple J. We're a British band from London, and you're about to hear our new single, Go and F Yourself. Sometimes that's all you want to say to someone, and I guess that's what this song is about. Enjoy.

It's Armani, Go Shorty on Triple J. Before that, brand new music from South London act Fat Dog with Go F Yourself for the first time here on Triple J Mornings. Ren in Coburg said, whoa, sick tune. Getting you to the news, Psycho with All In, 10 o'clock headlines on the way. You're on Triple J Mornings.

Noah Kahan, recent feature album, The Great Divide, right there you just heard Doors. My name is Lucy Smith. Happy Tuesday to you. How you feeling? What am I soundtracking as well? Because I have a tune on the way for you, which might go a little hard for your Tuesday morning, but I think you can handle it. I know you can handle it. You're my morning's crew. You've got this. But it's big Saturday rave cave energy for a Tuesday morning. I think we need that though. Let's start here with Team Jesus and the Gene Teasers. This is Daylight.

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on Triple J. Connor, you said, hell yeah, Lucy, I needed this shit today. Right there, Ben Gerrans. He's going to be coming our way very soon alongside that track Smooth, but he's been playing shows overseas and played one in London where it was a pop-up with London Lions and Unlocked Electronic, where they even transformed the bathrooms into this insane space. He said, in his words, full-on effing sweaty, high-intensity micro club. So no matter where you went, it was just absolutely heaving. Imagine you were in a bit of a state in one of those moments where you're like, I got to go to the bathroom now. Meanwhile, you've got Ben Gerrans blasting in your ear. But you know what? Better way to do things, you know, better way to be in that state. Right there on Triple J. It is his latest track, and it's one that he, well, that set alone, he's filmed the whole thing. So hopefully we'll be able to see the result of that very soon via Ben's socials. Ben Gerrans, if you want to check out more. Before that, Genesis Owusu, Life Keeps Going. The Temper Trap in there too, with Fader taking you back to 09 and Teen Jesus and the Gene Teasers. Rach, you saw them at the Forum Friday, and oh my God, I think they get better every time I see them. They were amazing, one of the best live bands around. Love hearing from you. All your instant reacts on 0439757555. Coming up, we'll do some Turnstile and right here, new music from Kehlani. Team me up with Leon Thomas from her latest record, Kehlani.

It's the latest from Lucy Dacus, Planting Tomatoes. I always get such lovely visuals when I play out that song. She is such a descriptive writer, very sensory writer, and Planting Tomatoes, it just makes me go, I need to get my fingers in some goddamn soil. Before that, Turnstile, C and Stars, we had Jiggets and Charlotte playing Con Car Crash, and Kehlani with Leon Thomas on that track, Sweet Nothings, coming off her self-titled record, which dropped a few weeks ago now. This week, our feature album comes from the Jungle Giants. Now, I chucked this on yesterday. I was on the treadmill. She's doing a little Zone 2 walk at the moment. And in headphones, I played out this album from start to finish, experiencing feelings of joy. And what really got me about it is that it's perfect for working out. It's excellent if you want to have a little bit of a boogie. But Sam is talking about things that are just heart-wrenching, you know, being in a relationship, going through a breakup, having to separate your lives when they're so entrenched in one another's. And I just thought, how can he make music that is so sonically upbeat and vibrant to such a matters of the heart, you know? It really struck me because I was just on the treadmill like loving it. But then really listening to the lyrics and I think he's a masterful songwriter. So I'm very keen to hear more about that record throughout the week. I've got a tune on the way for you called Is It Love in the next few minutes. Let's start here with another recent feature, Matt Corby. When I feel like this is Stained.

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1: Hey, it's Sam from the Jungle Giants, and Triple J are featuring our new record, Experiencing Feelings of Joy, all this week. This next track is called Is It Love? This is that very before the breakup where I was questioning, are we still in love? Like, what is this that we share now is quite different to when we first started. To me, this really represents a time, and I love singing it.

The Jungle Giants, Is It Love on Triple J, coming off the record Experiencing Feelings of Joy, an album that kind of tracks, you know, the end of a relationship and what comes next. And it really is such a giving record. Sam's put in some really emotive songwriting, some personal songwriting, but damn, it just has such a bounce to it. It's really vibrant at points. I can't remember what song, but I was on the treadmill yesterday. You know, she's gone for a walk and there was one song that I was just getting down to. And then I actually listened to the lyrics and I went, this is heartbreaking. What? Experiencing Feelings of Joy, take it with a grain of salt. Before that, Kendrick Lamar took you back with These Walls, one of my favourite tracks off To Pimp a Butterfly. And we had Matt Corby at the very top. So good to be with you here on Triple J Mornings. I hope you're having an excellent Tuesday. Very soon, you are going to hear a song that is the go-to dance floor track. A song that could get you off the bathroom toilet faster than anything and go running to the dance floor. Particularly if you're a girl or gay. I will preface that. It's coming up right now, Maya.

0: made on the computer. Vocals came first, and that never happens because we have them. Just trying to make it a little bit more like electronic and JBB in a way, give our attitude to it without stepping on any toes, and I think we did a great job.
1: It was badass, man. This is a fun set. We kind of tore it up, actually. I think the carpet shuffled around the whole time.
0: It was slipping underneath.

0: show me what you cooking, Kwame.
1: That boy Kwame has a new record out. It's almost a diary entry to his inner child is how he's described it. It's called These Are Just My Thoughts right there. Oh, yeah. All one word. I'm Lucy Smith. The news headlines are up next here on Triple J Mornings, and I'm going to get you there with a song that needs literally no introduction.

It's DMA's Heaton Park. Good morning. How you doing? Happy Tuesday to you. You are listening to Triple J. My name is Lucy Smith. This is Mornings, and I've gotten a text here from Brandon in South Australia saying, I was wondering if you ever go to gigs by yourself. I'm keen on going to see Alice in Wonderland, but no one can go with me. Any input would be great. I lack confidence in going out by myself. Brandon, you have come to the right place. I have thoughts. I have things that I want to say. If anyone has any advice as well, 0439 757 555. But the short answer is yes, Brandon. I do go to gigs by myself, and I'm gonna tell you how. After these next few songs, we got this. All right, let's talk about that soon. Right now, this is Chloe Pache with Knots and Tame Impala Throwback coming up.

Nia Archives with Danger on Triple J. Before that, you had Tame Impala, Is It True, and Chloe Pache at the very top with Knots. I got a text earlier from Brandon from South Australia. He said, "Hey, Luce, I was wondering if you ever go to gigs by yourself. I'm keen on going to see Alice in Wonderland, but no one can go with me. Any input would be great. I lack confidence in going out by myself." Brandon. Yes, I do go to gigs by myself. My recent ones that are coming to mind, I went and saw Tyler, the Creator last year by myself. It was one of those things where he was doing two shows. Most of my friends went the night before. I was the only one who was on the floor, so I headed along to that by myself. I saw Jamie XX on my own and then ended up running into friends, but that was one that I was absolutely not going to miss, so I just went in there on my own and then just happened to see someone. And then one that I'm so glad that I went to on my own was Slayer. So she was here around the time of Groove in the Moon, was doing these side shows, and it was 2023, and no one really knew who she was. I don't know, none of my friends were really aligning with it at that point in time, and I was just like, I just interviewed her for Triple J Mornings, and I thought, I'm not missing this. This feels really good. And now look at her. She's everywhere, hottest ticket in town, and I get to say that I saw her in 2023. So it's the bragging rights that comes with it. But Brandon, all of that aside, I think my advice to you would be this. If you are a little nervous, maybe not feeling as confident about going out by yourself, then I just think start small. Let's take back the mental load. And I give you permission this time around to not go for the support act if you don't want to. You know, if it's, you know, support act, break in between, and then Alice in Wonderland, and you kind of don't want to be standing around and feeling a little exposed, I give you permission to not go and see the support act. If you want to get there just for Alice in Wonderland, roll in 10 minutes beforehand. Because the thing is, Brandon, no one's looking at you. And I say that in the nicest way possible. I'm sure you're fabulous, Brandon, but unless you're rocking up looking like a glamazon, no one is looking at you. That's the mechanism of a crowd, right? You all fall in together. So no one's looking at you. And once the lights go down, it's fair game. Everyone is in it together. If you do get there a little bit early, I would say just have a side mission, you know, maybe go and get a drink, doesn't have to be alcoholic, maybe go and look at the merch, and then just take your spot in the crowd and own it. If you've got to look at your phone, look at your phone. But either way, know that everyone is there with you with the exact same goal in mind. In fact, Stacey and Fitzroy said, "Brandon, do it once and you'll be sold. You already have something in common with others there, your love for the artist." Stacey said, "I got sick of missing out on great tours because friends never committed in time, and I've been going to gigs solo for a couple of years now and I love it. Honestly, just give it a go and you won't turn back." So Brandon, I think you should absolutely do it. I think you should report back and let us know how it is. I think also Alice in Wonderland is the type of artist that would love for you to be heading along, would absolutely want you to get into the spirit of the gig and just give zero Fs. And if that's not enough of a push, what about this? A live track from Alice in Wonderland 2018. Come on, Brandon, you gotta do it.

Kobe D, Aim for the Stars on Triple J. And before that, live music recorded at the Forum Theatre in 2018, Alice in Wonderland Church. I played that because it's me trying to convince Brandon from South Australia to go to a gig by himself. He said, I was wondering if you ever go to gigs by yourself. I'm keen on going to see Alice in Wonderland, but no one can go with me. I lack confidence in going out by myself. And Brandon, you got a whole army of people on the text line right now encouraging you to go. Matthew from Brisbane, you said, yes, I went to Coldplay on my own. I had massive anxiety about going on my own, but I was not going to miss out on the experience. So I've braved up and I went and had an awesome time. Holly and Willoughby, you said, I went to a gig last week to see Baker Boy by myself. I was quite nervous, but it ended up being a fantastic show and loved every minute of it. And it didn't matter that I was there by myself. Also, you think about it. Sometimes you go to these gigs where you go in with people, you've got your crew, but then once the lights go down, the music starts, maybe you're in a real heavy duty mosh, you might even end up losing them. You're not even next to them. And then you meet up at the end. So in a way, we're all there as individuals just trying to enjoy this one experience. So Brandon, I think you should go. I think you're going to have a fabulous time. And you know, a lot of people saying that sometimes the hardest part is just kind of walking through the door. And then once you're in, man, you're going to have the best time. Let us know how you go. I hope this helps. 0439 757 555. Brandon would love a follow-up. Also just loving these texts as well. Chloe from Brisbane said, going to gigs alone is the best. I went to Boy and Bear at the River Stage last Friday, was having the best time just vibing. Millie, you lost your gig buddy. She moved into state, but you're still going to gigs by yourself. In the last week, you saw Teen Jesus and Ruby Fields. And you also made note of the fact that you can still video message your friends. Oh, that's something else I was going to say, Brandon. Sometimes it's about being the change you want to see, right? So if you go to Alice in Wonderland, maybe you post it to your story. People might pop up and be like, hey, you went to this? I would have loved to go to this. Maybe they're not in your immediate circle. Maybe they're a couple of tiers down, but you could kind of, I don't know, inspire people or get some new gig buddies on board that you didn't expect. I love this. I love this conversation. Right now you're listening to Mornings with me, Lucy Smith. We're going to get some live music soon from the Leica Version Studio. And first up, Lonnie McLeod. So

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0: That's right, Rum Jungle is making some massive noise about their winter tour. Their newest album, Marginalia, lands right before they hit the road. So be one of the first to hear it in live settings on Aussie stages from June 19 till early July.
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Maybe you've just gotten off Smoko right there. Wet Leg covering the chats for Lack of Version in 2022. Before that, Lonnie McLeod, Important to You here on Triple J Mornings. Coming up, a massive one from Pnau, who have just announced their seventh album is on the way very soon. It is packed full of collaborations, but this is solo Pnau. It is a favourite. You're going to hear it right after this from Rule.

Larissa Lambert, I Love You Out Loud. Before that, we did Rule, Don't Say That. And in the middle, Chameleon from Pinau. 0439757555. Kimberly, you said, my God, this song, seeing Pinau at Beyond the Valley 2018, 2019 for New Year's, was an experience I can't put into words and genuinely brings me to tears whenever I think of it. Kimberly, I also think because the New Year's of 2018 to 2019, arguably, maybe the last time things felt remotely normal. So I can understand the nostalgia there. Always love hearing your reactions on 0439757555. Coming up, a run of songs that I think tell a story. And it could be me. It could be my schedule. So Mad Woman, Lunchtime, Heading Home. Just an average day for old Luce. Let's start here. Leve, Triple J.

0: the Dregs heading home on Triple J. Before that, we went with Spacey Jane's Lunchtime from 2021 and at the very top, Leve with Mad Woman. I'm Lucy. You've been listening to Triple J Mornings and I want to give you a heads up that tomorrow I'm going to be giving away a double pass to an upcoming gig in this game.
1: Name it. Claim it.
0: Yes. Name the artist in the grab and you could win tickets to their upcoming show. The thing is, it's not going to be a music grab. It's going to be a grab of them talking, bantering. So last week, I played out this grab.
2: One time, all the way to the back. This is my last song. Thank you so much. You can sing it louder than that. If you know it, can you sing it?
0: So the text line is full of people guessing on 0439757555 and then someone took it home with this. Correct. Ding, ding, ding. You are a winner, Nina Durachi. So we got to give away a double pass to Nina

Jirachi's upcoming tour. So I'm giving you the heads up that from 9 a.m. you have to get your listening ears on, and you could win tickets to an artist show coming up in the near future. Maybe you want to get your eyes on the touring tab just to see what's coming up. But you'll hear that secret grab after 9 o'clock. Hit the text line if you want to be in the running. That's all on the way. Dave Woodhead is joining you on lunch after midday, and I'm going to get you there with Janaba and Highlander. Have a great day.

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2: You better believe it is. Had to throw on that new Dom Dolla, teaming up with Tiger. Don't worry, baby. Don't worry. We got plenty of tunes like that, especially after 2 p.m. Big Turn Up Tuesday, making its return. Three songs back to back to pull you out of that midday slump. But let's get started with this.
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We'll travel to all corners of the country to uncover the next generational artists. Hear first plays before they drop, and I'll get

Janelle Lauren with Growing Pains right here on Triple J. Originally from London, now based in Sydney. Also heard some new tunes coming out of the West Coast. Ra Ra Viper, Record Baby. Lily Allen with the classic Smile, and Tyler kicking it off. She did it again. It is Dave Woodhead with you. We have a big turn up Tuesday happening after 2 p.m. I'll be honest, I'm already feeling a little bit tired today. Actually, haven't had coffee this morning / this afternoon. So I need that turn up Tuesday. Until then, I am keeping my eye on the text line, looking at your lunchtime legend requests. Get them in.

You know, they tried to tell me that bringing Moody Monday energy to a turn-up Tuesday was actually against the law. Well, I said to them, hey, well, not the law, but rules are made to be broken. Can't condone breaking the law. National radio. 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Rip into this one from the Ryans. Kid Leroy on the way.

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The Naked and Famous with Youngblood. Kid Laroi in the mix as well with Pieces. If you remember, Kid Laroi was an Unearthed High finalist. I don't know if we brought that up yet. But yeah, back in 2018, Kid Laroi was an Unearthed High. Unearthed High, I believe, has recently closed. So keep your eyes and ears peeled. All those announcements and following will be on Triple J Breakfast, I assume. But for all the latest updates, head to Triple J Unearthed website. And stay right here with me, Dave Woodhead, for the next at least 15 minutes or so, because we are in need of a lunchtime legend on this Tuesday afternoon.

That was Zhao Zhao with Tips here on Triple J. Listen, it is Dave Woodhead with you. Weekend Dad is taking you to the headlines. This is Feeling to You. And what are you feeling? Let me know. 0439757555. Lunchtime legend coming up very, very soon. You're on Triple J.

0: Amir with Triple J News. Researchers say the federal government needs to focus on addressing intergenerational inequality when it hands down the budget tonight. The government is expected to unveil significant reforms to make housing more affordable for young people, including changes to capital gains tax and negative gearing. Nicole Gurran from Sydney Uni says she hopes those changes will also help the 10% of Australian households that are experiencing extreme housing stress.
1: It is things like increases in rental subsidies, and it's a massive increase in the amount we invest in social and affordable housing supply that will really make a difference.
0: WA's Health Minister says West Australians have no cause to be concerned or alarmed about repatriated passengers from a hantavirus-affected cruise ship being placed in quarantine in Perth. The five Australians and one New Zealander are currently in the Netherlands after being transferred from the Canary Islands overnight. The federal government has confirmed the group will spend 3 weeks quarantining at Bullsbrook near Perth. Meredith Hammett says there is no risk to the community.
2: I would urge people to listen to the health messages from the Chief Health Officer, who said there's no risk as a result of this. This is a precautionary measure to quarantine people as they return to Australia.
0: A Melbourne high school says a Year 7 student who became trapped under a train in Melbourne's Inner North yesterday is now in a stable condition. Here's Ethan Seideman.
3: The student from St Aloysius College remains in hospital in a serious but stable condition following the incident at North Melbourne train station yesterday afternoon. The school says, based on information it's received, the student had been standing with friends near the edge of Platform 6 as the train arrived. His school bag became caught on the train, causing him to fall onto the tracks. Students raised the alarm, prompting a major emergency response, with crews using hydraulic lifts to lift the train off the boy.
0: In other news, researchers say greenwashing is rife on products sold in Australian supermarkets. The George Institute for Global Health has looked at labels on 27,000 products and found terms such as natural and eco-friendly were mainly self-declared. Associate Professor Alexandra Jones says companies are taking advantage of people's desire to eat healthy and protect the environment.
4: So what we think people believe when they see a claim like natural is that they think that it means it sort of doesn't have any harmful things in it, either for health or the environment, arguably. But there is no legal definition of natural.
0: And in the AFL, former Collingwood and Gold Coast ruck Josh Fraser will take over as interim senior coach at Carlton following the resignation of Michael Voss. That's the news for now on Triple J.
5: The disappearance or deaths of about a dozen scientists in the United States has been blowing up the internet for weeks. 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
9: Yes, it is. Pretty wild edition of Hack tonight. We're going to keep things chilled for the next hour or so right here on Lunch with Dave Woodhead. And perhaps you, our perhaps lunchtime legend. 043-975-7555. Make this perhaps a reality. Get in touch, send in a request. And look, I mean, of course we have Turn Up Tuesday after 2 p.m., three tracks back-to-back to pull you out of this midday slump, but Lunchtime Legend, as always, is your choice, whatever your vibe is. I'm personally going to keep the energy up with this new one from Becca Hatch.

0: Oh my gosh. Kicking it off with a bit of Becca Hatch, Garden. Bang goes the drum. And right there, Jiggets and Charlotte Plank with Car Crash. It is Dave Woodhead with you. And right now I'm joined by Aaron in Tassie. Aaron, my friend, what the hell is going on this Tuesday afternoon?
1: Oh, it's not a great deal, mate. Just working in a warehouse, just picking and packing.
0: Picking and packing.
1: That's it.
0: Mate, I feel you. Clocking in, clocking out. The grind is the grind getting to you, or are you remaining positive throughout this Tuesday afternoon?
1: Remaining pretty positive at the moment. Okay. Pretty good, pretty upbeat.
0: Yeah, I feel you. But there's definitely room to maybe get a bit more oomph in your steps, yeah?
1: 100%.
0: Well, brother, I love this song that you've come through with. It's a, I'll be honest, I played it out yesterday and it just seemed, I haven't seen a song really grab the text line by the throat as much as this song did. Aaron, what track are we talking about?
1: I love Stealing from Woolies.
0: Come on, electronic, yes. Girl, epic. Aaron, did you hear it yesterday?
1: Yeah, I heard it yesterday afternoon when you played it. Yeah, played it yesterday afternoon.
0: Yeah.
1: First time I heard it.
0: First time you heard it. Come on, look, I'm just going to pat myself on the back for that one. Come on, finger on the pulse. Aaron, I mean, so what? You were just listening to the radio, this song came on, and it, what connected with it to you?
1: Just the tempo, the music. It was, yeah, then I found out what it was about, and I watched the music video to it, and yeah, it was.
0: Yeah. No, absolutely. Yeah. Music, and that's a great shout from you, Aaron. Music video is, like it says, like the title or the name of the artist, it is epic, it is electronic, and there is a girl in it. Aaron, should we rip into this modern masterpiece?
1: Oh, absolutely.
0: Let's do it. And I don't think I did this yesterday, but it does need a language warning. You're on Triple J. Thank you, Aaron.

Electronic Girl Epic with I Love Stealing from Woolies. Come on. It is pretty much the anthem for Triple J lunch at the moment. Text line cannot get enough of it, especially Risey. Triple J lunchtime legend, Hall of Famer, I believe. Wait, Risey might not be in the Hall of Fame yet. It's coming though. It's coming, Risey. Don't worry. A potential Hall of Fame, a Hall of Fame career at least, saying, F yeah, Aaron, you're a true lunchtime legend, brother. Nick in Canberra saying, this is a techno head. I want to be a hippie ridden all over. I don't know what the hell you're on about, Nick, but shout out. It seems like you're enjoying the song, and that's all that matters. Cal saying, you, the Woolly song. What a banger. And Benny, man, I'll tell you what, Benny, I was kind of patting myself on the back for saying that I discovered the song. Benny says he discovered the song 3 weeks ago. So he's been texting in for lunchtime legend. I'm going to look at your text right now, Benny, see if you're lying. All right, you're telling the truth. Well, here's the, I actually found it 4 weeks ago. What do you have to say about that, Benny? Triple J.

Pacific Avenue, Tell Me It's All Over. Oh, Tell Me It Ain't Over. Excuse moi. Tell Me It Ain't Over here on Triple J Lunch. And we are far from the show being over. We got a huge Turn Up Tuesday coming up for you very, very soon. But first, before that, we got to check in with the man, the myth, or the demon. Oh my gosh, I'm talking about Jack Bergen, host of Core, Triple J's heaviest music program. It is all happening again tonight, 9 p.m. And if you're a fan of Core, you know that Jack loves an interview. This week, man, he loves it so much, he's done two. Stick around. Find out who Jack's talking to on Core. Right after this, Churches, Triple J.

0: on Triple J. It is Dave Woodhead with you, and we are joined by the man who puts the rolling in rock, and of course, the rock in roll, Jack Bergen. How are you, my friend?
1: I'm so good. Rolling, rocking, the usual.
0: The usual, man. As a just classic core business. Jack, who is joining you?
1: Tonight, we have double guest action. We got Ollie from Static Dress coming in.
0: Hell yeah, a little bit of Static Dress action. Man, what is Static Dress coming through for? What's the update?
1: They're in the country at the moment. They've kicked off their Australian tour alongside fellow Brits Lowe's. A lot of British people going on right now. And I absolutely love this band. They have just been creatively ambitious for so many years now, but they've just absolutely taken me away with their latest single called Hospice. It's just a absolute Mike M 30 Seconds to Mars tier banger that is just, it's just taken me to another planet, and I'm so keen for their new album, and I'm going to absolutely find out all about it tonight on Core from 9 p.m. But like you said, double interview. Like, it just gets better and better, honestly.
0: I mean, don't even say the name. Should we just make a sound that's synonymous with this group?
1: I think so.
0: In 3, 2, 1. Enzi Shikari. Jack, this is huge, brother. I mean, I'm sure a lot of people have heard the Sorry You're Not a Winner track. I've definitely spun on Moody Mondays, but Enzi Shikari, they really are, you know, and I know I throw the word legends out a lot. I know I'm pretty synonymous with that word.
1: You do love a legend.
0: These guys truly are groundbreaking. They really are some of the first to mix electronic, hardcore, you know, just what's
1: for sure
0: the cliff notes on these guys?
1: Just post-hardcore king.

0: things. They've been doing it for so long, and they've been doing it so well for so long. Usually, like, it's hard to hold on for an act when they go through the years with, like, especially when it's like a sound, like you mentioned, like they're probably one of the first to do that whole electronic spin with post-hardcore, and
1: yeah,
0: it was definitely like a head-turning sound at the time, and it still is. And as it's gotten more and more popular over time, this band have just always stayed ahead of the curve with it, and I love to see that. I love a pioneer in the core house, and damn, we've got him on tonight because we've got a chat with Rao from the band coming in hot, and I'm very, very excited for it.
1: Yeah, new tour, new music tonight, 9 p.m. Listen to that chat. We're going to throw it back to, I mean, the track that we were just talking about, Sorry You're Not a Winner. And just to pick up what you were saying, Jack, you know, these guys, pioneers with that sound. One thing really interesting about these guys is that it doesn't sound dated.
0: No.
1: You know? Which
0: is, it's so sick. Like,
1: And like, I mean, look, this song, what, came out in 2004 or something?
0: 2008.
1: 2008, you know, that's approaching to 20 years ago. You know, you would think this song, yeah, it just doesn't age for me.
0: It does not. And every time I see it live, it gets louder and louder and louder. More people are just catching on. And I'm glad, honestly. I'm glad that these guys are the icons of choosing for this style of music. And I will gladly ship that to the moon and back forever.
1: Man.
0: Just, yeah, love this band. I reckon we run out with a classic.
1: Let's do it right now. Enter Shikari. Sorry You're Not a Winner. And I'm sorry if you don't tune in from 9 p.m. tonight on Core right here on Triple J. It's going to be a hectic show.
0: Absolutely. Thank you for having me, Dave.
1: Catch you tonight, bro.
0: Catch you, bros.

Enter Shikari. Sorry, you're not a winner right here on Triple G. Big thank you to Jack for bringing that one in. But personally, we got to apologize. I will apologize on behalf of Jack. He has left the studio, probably hanging his head in shame because we both got the date wrong on that song. I think I said 2004. He said 2008. Somewhere in the middle, 2006. But also, I think this is a song that has had many re-releases. You know, I think it dropped on an EP, then it dropped on the album. And then are we counting the first time it was uploaded to MySpace? Look, I don't know. I'll be honest. I wasn't there. If you know more of the history behind that song, 043-975-7555, maybe Jack can ask them tonight. And Shikari joining Jack on Core from 9 p.m. But really just reflecting on that, what a waste of a question that would be. Imagine getting one of the biggest post-hardcore bands of the past 25 years and asking, hey, when did your hit song come out? Google it, mate. Thank God Jack Bergen is a much better interviewer than that. He's got a professional chat for you tonight, 9 o'clock, or whenever you want, Triple J out.

0: Triple J Lunch with Dave Woodhead.
1: Olivia Rodrigo kicking off this hour with the latest single, Drop Dead. Pretty moody track. Should be played out on Monday, because right now it's Turn Up Tuesday. Kicking it off with Lude. I mean, come on. Turn the speakers up. Triple J.

0: What time are you? Are we? Oh, no.
1: Let's say at the same time. I actually don't know.
0: I reckon I might be after
1: what,
0: you.
1: What? I'm
0: 9 p.m.
1: Oh, yeah. I'm like 7:30.
0: Oh, you got the good one.
1: Well, that's pretty. That's a good little double feature, though. Come on, Ferguson Woodhead.
0: I did that thing where I ate a muesli bar. And now it's come back to bite me.
1: Well, yeah, you came here in a rush, man. We just finished up Turn Up Tuesday. You stormed in the door.
0: Mm.
1: You said, Dave.
0: We need one more.
1: We need one more. And I've said, historically, Turn Up Tuesday's three songs.
0: Mm.
1: But, I mean.
0: Strange times.
1: You know, and you've been working hard, you know, with this big show. I mean, Fergus, what song would you want to hear?
0: Sandstorm.
1: Do you have any reason? Is there.
0: I think this song, I don't care where, what part of Australia you grew up in. I grew up in Geelong. Where you come from, I reckon this is like the national anthem. I think it's the early 2000s national anthem. You hear this, whether you're going to a run club, whether you're going to like a coffee rave, or you're going to Revolver. I think this song elevates the people.
1: Yeah. I mean, that's great. I mean, you know, look, I'm happy to this because, you know, you're a mate, yeah. You're a great yeah. comic. I want, you know, you messaged me, I guess, like being like, oh, I'd love to come on the show. And I thought, I mean, you barely even met. I feel like I've had to really push your show for you. You're more just kind of like.
0: Do you want me to do the 20-second plug?
1: I mean, do you? It yes. just seems like you're more yes. focused on Darude.
0: Once Darude gets in your head, it's like a contagion. Yeah. You know, you just want to hear it. It feels like you're edging me right now and you're on the precipice of pressing play. Yeah,
1: it feels
0: and
1: like.
0: And we're hearing the beginning of da-na-na-na-na.
1: No, yeah, because I'm trying to.
0: And you're like, plug the show.
1: I'm trying to help you. And you, it's like I'm asking you to do your homework before.
0: That's true.
1: I mean, what's the one line for your show?
0: It's called Boy and We Take on the Manosphere, but it was written pre-Louis Theroux.
1: Oh, that sucks.
0: Yeah.
1: Yeah, so he really just
0: he kind of stole my idea and yeah. made it a lot bigger.
1: Yeah, really in depth. Do you interview any of the
0: we go deep. We talk to some of the fitness influencers in Australia.
1: Oh shit!
0: And we eviscerate them on stage.
1: All right.
0: So if you want to come and see the Manosphere, the Australian version, get eviscerated on stage, Fergus Neil, Enmore Theatre. How's that for a plug?
1: That's a huge plug. And how about this?
0: Holy moly.
1: How do you say you're going to defeat toxic masculinity?
0: With this in the background?
1: Come on. Hey, if you're selling an online course right now, delete that shit. Stop scamming tradies.
0: This is moving me.
1: It's powerful.
0: Yeah.
1: What a great choice. Fergus, thank you so much for coming through.
0: Thanks for having me, Dave.
1: See you, bro.

0: Darude Sandstorm. Big thank you to Fergus Neil for just dropping by. He's just in the building. In fact, I don't even know one, but he's still in the building. Still, yeah. Did you enjoy that one, mate?
1: That was a great tune. I might not leave. I might just stay.
0: Yeah. Yeah, I mean.
1: Play it again.
0: What else? No, no.
1: No, don't do it.
0: No, but no, we should probably like. I mean, actually, before we move on.
1: Do you have something to say?
0: Do you have something to say?
1: I feel like you don't think I plugged my show hard enough. I'm like, guys, we're taking on the Manosphere. What more do you need?
0: Brother, I never do interviews. I don't know how.

0: cruisy afternoon, lunchtime radio, just awkward silence. Just talk. How toxic have I been going, mate? Promote your damn show about toxic masculinity.
1: Yeah, you peer pressured me in.
0: Yeah.
1: You're promoting my show.
0: You know what? You haven't even asked what my show is about.
1: I asked where it was, and we realized we're on at the same time. Right. What's your catchphrase for your show?
0: Y'all ready to chuckle?
1: That's good.
0: I'm still working it out.
1: It's on the whiteboard.
0: Thursday, 7:30 for me.
1: Yeah.
0: Fergus.
1: Go see Dave, then come see me.
0: Come on, double features.

The Belle Lip Bombs. Happiness here on Triple J. Sorry, I usually wouldn't mention this, but just when I was turning my mic on and putting the headphones on, I think I turned my mic on first. So you might have heard my big deep breath in, which would have just sound terrifying on your end. Just the real Belle Lip Bombs happiness. But so apologies for that. Sorry for doing it again. That track Happiness really ties into what is going on our feature album this week.

0: Giants are back with this new record, experiencing feelings of joy. I sat down, listened to it all after work yesterday, and I tell you what, perfect for a Monday. I think even better for a bit of an overcast Tuesday afternoon. Jungle Giants on your airwaves, three songs time.
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0: How to big night and want to spend the day in bed? 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
1: Like what?
0: You can get rid of your Sunday scaries with Guy Mott's Spelling Bee.
1: Yeah, alright.
0: Want something soothing for the soul that feels like a big doona?
1: Yeah.
0: Chuck on Grand Designs.
1: Yuck.
0: Sorry.
1: No, that's fine.
0: Everything's a subscription these days.
1: Yeah.
0: Except this.
1: Okay.
0: Search for ABC iView.
1: Oh.
0: Download the app.
1: Yeah.
0: And could you stop doom scrolling? Please?

are you seeing anyone? I'd just come out of this 10-year relationship. I had no idea how to flirt or talk to people. I was in such a strange cloud of time. And I love that this song very much reflects that.

From your feature album this week, The Jungle Giants, Are You Seeing Anyone? The new record is Experiencing Feelings of Joy. If you're a Jungle Giants fan, I don't see how you can see any flaws in this new record. It's just classic

Feel Good, Jungle Giants music. Definitely worth listening to the full project back to front as well. Usually the case with most of our, I'm going to say 99% of our feature albums. Samara Sin in there with Oh Shit and Flight Facility's Crave You, taking back to 2011 with that one. And if you're craving a bit of Feel Fresh, Frankie Rosethorn, stick around. They're taking over very, very soon, in fact. About 6 minutes or so for Drive.

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2: Frankie, do you want to describe what you were doing during that song in the studio?
1: Okay, I'll just say I'm obsessed with that DMA song, Heaton Park. Mm-hmm. I have this little like squishy toy that's like a sort of a Hong Kong character. Like,
2: sorry,
1: King Kong, that's what I mean, not Hong Kong. I mean, like, King Kong.
2: Yeah, familiar.
1: Like, he's
2: familiar.
1: A big, like, squishy monkey. And I was basically putting him out the window because, to me, that DMA song kind of sounds like the end of Transformers.
2: You think it's, like, quite reflective?
1: Like, it's a reflective rock hardcore song that you'd expect at the end of a Godzilla movie.
2: All right, well, hold on, just quickly. Here's the song again.
1: Yeah.
2: Describe what you were doing.
1: I had the monkey climbing up a ladder and it was basically the shot at the end of a Hong Kong movie. It's a King Kong movie.
2: You know what?
1: Sorry.
2: Your story is now flawed, and I'm gonna cut you off on that one. But you're listening to Drive, Frankie and Phil with you. And very soon, we're going to be chatting to Stella Donnelly. She's telling us about something really cool that's happening this week in the NT. So stick around. It's coming up after this one from VV Pete. It's called Tuss It Off, Frank. Frank and Phil here on Triple J Drive.

0: You're on Triple J Drive with Frankie and Phil, and happening this Thursday across the NT, Guts Touring is hitting the road. It's all put together by the Bush Music Fund, who are raising funds to provide long-term support to First Nations musicians from remote parts of the country. Heading on tour are Rolling Blackouts Coastal Fever, Docker River Band, alongside our guest who is on the line right now. It's Stella Donnelly. Stella, you join us down the line. First of all, thank you for joining us on Drive. Whereabouts are you right now? Are you on the road yet or not yet?
1: Not yet. I'm literally running around like a crazy person trying to pack my bags today. Mm. We're heading off to Darwin tonight.
2: Okay.
1: And I'm not prepared.
0: Oh, what do you mean? What else do you have left to pack?
1: I've got to like fit everything in, you know, like into my, like everything.
0: Gear.
1: You know, just like, yeah, gear, okay. Books, activities, you know, snacks. It's
2: yeah.
1: Just, it's a lot.
2: There's got to make those lists, tick them off. Are you looking forward to it?
1: Oh, my God. I'm beside myself, honestly.
2: Yeah.
1: I've been on some tours before, but this one feels really, really special and honestly a once-in-a-lifetime opportunity to get to go up to the Northern Territory and see parts of the world I've never seen before. Mm. I'm very, very grateful.
2: Yes, this tour's been happening for a few years now, but there might be some people listening who might not be familiar. Fill us in what's happened here.
1: So Guts Touring essentially is a tour that happens, it used to be through the guts of Australia, and it's kind of based upon the Blackfella, Whitefella tour that Warrumpi Band did with Midnight Oil back in the 80s, I think. And so this year, Docker River Band tour from the NT touring with Rolling Blackouts, and then I'm the little opener at the start. I've managed to kind of weasel my way into this tour.
0: You did it.
2: Yeah.
1: Yeah. And we've got Ula joining us as well. So, yeah,
2: I love
1: really
2: Ula.
1: Exciting.
0: Yeah, I saw Ula. There's a bunch of lookalikes. You mentioned Ula just now. I mean, is there other names like anyone else that you're excited to see? Sorry, have you seen Ula before?
1: Yeah, I've seen Ula before. Ula lives in my house.
0: Oh, you would have seen her before. You know what, that checks out.
1: I just saw her this morning.
0: Yeah, I've just seen her today.
1: Yeah, she's looking good. She's feeling
2: right.
1: Happy. She's
0: excited. Fantastic.
1: I have seen Ula before. But yeah, I guess the really special thing about this tour is we also, when we play the shows, we are playing with local bands as well from those communities that we're going into. I think we're playing about 11 or 12 shows all through the kind of Northern Territory, heading into Arnhem Land as well. And yeah, we have solar panels on the top of the bus, and that's what powers the show. So we can kind of set up wherever we want and play.
2: That is so exciting. Have you spent much time in the NT before?
1: This will be my first time.
2: Oh my gosh.
1: Like, embarrassingly, this is my first time going up there, so I'm really thrilled.
0: Oh, don't be embarrassed. I haven't made it yet, but now that hearing about this, I'm like, I should probably make some time to do it.
2: Yeah.
1: Yeah.
2: Is there any, like, spots anyone's told you about that you're keen to check out while you're there?
1: Well, the tour itself kind of really spans across a lot of areas. I think one of the drives is, like, 14 hours.
0: Ooh.
2: Yeah.
1: So I think wherever we can get out and have a swim would be amazing.
2: Yeah,
1: I've been kind of doing a lot of research about each place, but also just kind of trying to just like see what happens and let the road rise to me, you know?
0: Yeah, I like that. Just
2: let
0: take
2: the,
0: it all
2: let
0: in.
2: Let the journey take you where it may.
1: Totally.
0: Exactly like that.
2: That's a lot of time in the tour bus. How do you pass the time while you're there? Do you have some movies downloaded? You got the card games out?
1: I am kind of obsessed with doing cryptic crosswords. So I've got my little cryptic crossword book.
2: Yep.
1: And I'm probably just going to not stop talking the whole bus ride.
0: Oh, look, yeah. I reckon people will listen to you all day long. Look, you said before you've got a pack, you've got a lot of things to go. You're heading out to Darwin tonight, so we'll let you go. But just as a reminder, Guts Touring is presented by Bush Music Fund and Triple J. It's 11 days of live music across the NT. You can catch Ula, you can catch Rolling Blackouts, Coastal Fever, and of course our guest right now on Drive, Stella Donnelly. Stella, thank you so much for filling us in, and all the best for the next 11 days.
1: Thank you so much.

0: Renee Rapp right there. It's Tuesday. You're listening to Drive on Triple J with Frankie and Phil. And before that, we heard Stella Donnelly, Old Man. Stella is about to head off to Darwin. Guts Touring kicks off in the NT tomorrow. Yeah. Very exciting stuff. Pretty cool.
1: Very exciting. So we've got lots to come up talking about the budget as well.
0: You want to talk about the budget?
1: We haven't spoken about anything,
0: and I guess, you know, in the news.
1: Yeah, we'll try and keep up to it. Yeah, we're going to give it a go. We're going to see. We're going to maybe do some research in the break and then.
0: we're going to crunch some numbers. Can you just crunch the numbers over there, Frank?
1: Yeah, here we go.
0: Come on now.
1: Oh, I love this song. This is Geese here on Triple J. Beautiful track. This is Alder Pays the Cocaine, Triple J.
0: Some good budget music right here on Triple J.

0: Larissa Lambert, I love, man, I tell you what, I love that song.
1: I love you
0: out loud here on Triple J Drive. You are with Frankie and Phil. And look, we did mention before, I mean, Frankie was crunching the numbers about the budget. It's budget night tonight. Mm. But in all seriousness, if you are after actual information about the budget tonight, guys, you're not going to get it from Frankie
1: and
0: Phil.
1: You're not going to get it from
0: us. Not the good stuff, not the real stuff. But it did get us thinking.
1: Yeah, who owes us money?
2: Here comes the money. Money, money, money, money, money, money, money, money, money.
0: Dollar, dollar.
1: Dollar, dollar.
0: Yeah. Who owes us money?
1: Yeah, producer Mickey brought us in a coconut cake today, and I'm thinking, do we owe her a cake or something now?
0: Maybe. I don't know. I've never baked.
1: I think people owe me money. I don't think I owe anyone at the moment.
0: If I can be honest, I fear that I may be in debt to some people.
1: Really? Okay.
0: But I just think it's...
1: What would that be? Like it's a split bill on a restaurant
0: No,
1: payment?
0: I think sometimes you'll just go out and, you know, you take rounds getting drinks and stuff.

0: I feel like I'm short a few. I think I might be in a little bit
1: rounds.
0: Of debt. Yeah, maybe like not that many. I don't want to come off that like I'm like a serial like.
1: Things start to blur together. You know what I mean? But then. And not because of the drinks. I'm talking about, you know, just going out, having fun.
0: So when it comes to that, I don't know, but that's where I'm at with it. But I think money-wise, I think I'm safe. I wonder, I feel like my sisters owe me money maybe.
1: Okay. Well, I don't know why I'm just feeling it. Sometimes it's all a bit. Let us know where you are financially.
0: No, but tell us though. Call them out. Who owes you money?
1: Yes.
0: It's budget night tonight. Get your money.
1: 0439757555. Who owes you that coin, that money?
0: We're giving you the floor, all right? Get on national radio, call them out, tell them how much they owe you, and we are gonna be knocking at the damn door.
1: Yes.
0: On my life, we will be doing that.
1: Right.
0: Text
1: now,
0: in.
1: It's Thelma Plum, Clumsy Love, here on Triple J.

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1: It's the budget night tonight, yeah. And look, we're not here to talk about the actual stuff that's going on. We're here to ask you
0: about any of it.
1: This is about your money. This is about your budget. We're asking you guys who owes you money. 0439 757 555. I'm seeing some big numbers on the text line. Unfortunately, people owe a lot of money. Yeah. Allegedly, we've got Eden in McLeod. Eden, someone owes you money.
2: Yes. So my old housemate still owes me $750 from like over 2 years ago.
1: Yeah, $700.
0: And was that a week of rent?
2: Yeah, it was rent, but it was originally like $1,500, and she's moved to New South Wales. So
1: Good news for you, Eden. We are coming live from New South Wales.

0: South Wales. So guess what? We are going to get that money.
1: No, Eden, we can't promise that.
0: No, that's just that was just a prank, actually.
1: Wait, how come? How did it go down to? Sorry, Eden, how did it go down to from $1,500 to $750?
2: So I originally, she owed my other housemate. And then he was being a bit mean about it and I felt bad. So I gave her the money to pay him back. And then she only paid me back part of it.
1: Oh, okay. So it's a kind of accumulated. It's a bit messy. Was she a good housemate? Yeah.
2: No.
1: Oh, oy. No.
0: Okay, well.
1: That's too bad, Eden.
0: Well, good luck, Eden. We can't actually get that money for you, but I mean, it would be nice.
1: Anyone else owed any money at 0439757?
0: Actually, here's what we do: send us the money.
1: Yes,
0: and we'll forward it on to
1: and
0: you.
1: And we'll forward it to Eden.
0: Yes, and then this will be us when we get that money. And that's going to go towards our budget for the show.
1: You know what? We really should look up, like, more about this budget tonight and understand what it's about, I think. Get our priorities straight. You know what I mean?
0: Can you crunch the numbers for me and then I can't be bothered, if I'm being honest with you.
1: All right. This is Drive with Frankie and Phil Fresh here on Triple J. Let us know at 0439757555 who owes you money. Right now, it's Public Figures, How I'm Feeling here on Triple J.

0: festivals to get around on Triple J.
1: Heads up, Northern Territory. Guts Touring is coming your way in May. Playing alongside some of the most exciting local acts are Stella Donnelly and Rolling Blackout's Coastal Fever. And Docker River Band are joining them as headliners. They'll be bringing their desert salt and are geared up to lift your spirits. The stages are going to be hotter than the top end, so roll around for a show or two across mid to late May.
0: For info on these festivals and more,

0: Trunchbull J with Just Two Girls. And that's us, Just Two Gals.
1: Just it's two Phil girls in
0: Fresh
1: the studio.
0: And Frankie here as well. We are currently talking about who owes you money. And we kind of went into this being like, maybe your mate owes you money for food or a few
1: funny.
0: Drinks.
1: A little bit of a laugh
0: and
1: on a Tuesday
0: suddenly
1: afternoon.
0: Suddenly there's numbers on the text line that I've, first of all, never seen in my bank account or in followers. Mm. I'm like, you guys need the police. Not Triple J presenters.
1: You cannot ask us to get you five figures of money, guys. Like, we can't do that. We literally can't. We
0: were
1: just going to be like, you know, you could have just been like, oh, yeah, my mate owes me $20 from whatever.
0: I thought it would be like, Tommy owes me $25 for that snitty
1: See?
0: On Wednesday.
1: And that's fun, but now.
0: And then it's like, Brian hasn't, I haven't seen in 20 years, has accumulated a debt over time of $40,000. And it's like,
1: and what do you want us to do?
0: How do I help you here?
1: Guys, we're just covering for Abby and Tyrone. Like, we really.
0: Put the big numbers on Abby and Ty.
1: they could probably do
0: they
1: it.
0: They want that full-time money. Okay.
1: They could probably do that. So at us, sorry guys, we thought we could do more, but unfortunately it's not happening here on Drive. You're listening to Triple J, it's Frankie and Phil right now. Generation Young Lean, it's called Storm 2. Let's get it. Like it.

0: Storm 2, Generation and Young Lean right there. You're listening to Triple J. It's Frankie and Phil here with you on Drive.
1: That's right. We got one song to get you to the news. And stick around because we have some new music. A first play for you. If you want to know who's coming up, mate, don't change that dial. Just stay here.
0: Okay.
1: Some Mel Blue right now on Triple J.

0: Sarah Omer with Triple J News. Australia's peak body representing the rights and interests of young people is welcoming expected tax reform in tonight's budget. The federal government is expected to break an election commitment and overhaul property tax perks to give younger Australians a fair crack at owning their own homes. It'll involve changes to the capital gains tax and negative gearing. Adam Noon from the Multicultural Youth Advocacy Network says he hopes the government will reinvest any additional tax revenue back into young people.
1: We need to move from housing as an investment to it being a way for people to live the life that they want. If they are going to do that, then they need to make sure that whatever gains that they do get goes back into young people. They need to reinvest that into homeless housing, social security.
0: Meanwhile, disability advocates say the federal government should look to stamp out fraud from the National Disability Insurance Scheme instead of kicking people off of it. The government has flagged major cuts to the NDIS in tonight's budget, which will see more than 160,000 people unable to access the scheme's services. The chief executive of Children and Young People with Disability Australia, Skye Kokoschke-Moore, says the government is looking in the wrong area to save money.
2: I think top of the list should be eliminating fraud from the scheme, building it in such a way that it's not possible for low lives and fraudsters to see it as a place that they can make a quick buck.
0: Independent federal MP Kate Cheney has condemned the government's response to a parliamentary inquiry on gambling harm released more than 1,000 days after it was handed down. The government's formal response, handed down on Budget Day, ignores the recommendation for a regulator and largely focuses on reforms already announced by the Prime Minister. Ms Cheney says the response falls flat.
3: It is really disappointing that not only is the government avoiding scrutiny, but it is putting forward this pathetic attempt at getting out of gambling reform with a package that is clearly in the interests of the gambling industry.
0: And Carlton has begun its search for a seventh coach in 14 years following the resignation of Michael Voss. He's resigned just 9 games into the season, having managed just 1 win. More from Fraser Fife.
4: Michael Voss's time as senior coach of Carlton has come to an end following a string of disappointing on-field performances. The Blues are 1-8 to start the 2026 season and won just 9 games last year before senior players Charlie Curnow, Jack Silvani and Tom De Koning all left for other clubs. Assistant coach Josh Fraser has been appointed interim senior coach.
0: That's the news on Triple J.

0: on Triple J.
1: Yes, it's Frankie and Phil with you on this Tuesday drive. And Frankie, you were actually out and about this morning.
2: I went out for about an hour.
1: Where the hell were you?
2: I went to the Enmore Theatre to go chat with some Audrey Hobart fans who were sitting outside waiting to get in there. And there were really beautiful, beautiful groups of people just waiting there. I'm super excited to see Audrey tomorrow night. So we're going to listen to that a bit later.
1: Yes, but coming up right after this, you got new music from Newport.
3: So it's only you if you want it to wait. I know I'm already
1: The WA band, they are back. They made a lot of noise last year.
2: Yeah.
1: And we've got a new one for you. Stick around. You're going to hear it right after this one. Right now, some Dizzy Days on Triple J Drive.

0: the streets fit, but you know it. Here we are on Triple J Drive. It's Frankie and Phil here, and it's time for a first play.
1: You're hearing this before anyone else. It's a first play.
0: Yes, right now we've got a WA artist, Newport. Okay, rep WA.
2: Shout out to Wah.
0: We're going to hear a first play, of course, from Newport, Carrie. It's going to be great.
2: Yes. Sorry, I was spaced out. Sorry, I was locked in. You had such a way with words that I was just...
0: Thank you so much.
2: I'm so sorry. But Carrie, yes. Look, I gave this one a little bit of a spin in the office just before, just to see what the vibes was. This one's a nice little... it's a bit somber, I would say. A little bit somber. It's all about pleading for help, you know, yearning for any type of care from something or someone, you know. It's kind of reflective,
0: I have a comparison that I'm going to share after we have a listen to it.
2: All right, well, stick around. 0439-757-555. Let us know your thoughts on the new one from Newport. It's called Carrie... And let's hear let's hear from Newport himself.
0: It's the way you love me
3: on your cell phone. I can never do it. Hey guys, this is Newport and you're about to listen to my new song, Carrie. Carrie is a song that I made right before a long plane ride, and I remember making the song and then just listening to it pretty much on repeat the entire plane ride. And I think I chose to listen to it because it just perfectly summed up how I felt in the moment, and listening to it kind of felt like a release. It's really wanting to hope for something better, I think, is how the feeling of the song can be summed up. And yeah, I hope you like it.

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1: Now, are we talking to David still or Declan? 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

tacky. I think that's why I love you so much. 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I love you. Y'all have a blast. Bye.

0: Dom Dolla and Tiger right there with Don't Worry Baby. This is Triple J Drive with Frankie and Phil. And Frankie, we're going to see what you got down to in at my favourite venue to listen to live music and watch live music, the Enmore Theatre.
1: Yes, I spoke to some fans sitting outside waiting for Audrey Hobart this morning. I think some of them got there like very early. So I was curious to see what they had to say. Let's take a listen here on Triple J. And being a saint is exhausting. See me, I wanna be wanted. See me, I wanna be wanted. See me, I wanna be wanted. If I got here, hello.
2: I'm Imogen.
1: Imogen and?
2: Lavinia.
1: What time did you get here this morning?
2: We got here at like 5:30 in the morning.
1: That is really early. And obviously,

0: the first ones here. How soon after you got here did more people start coming up?
1: Probably like 10 minutes.
0: F, marry, kill, Gracie Abrams, Malcolm Todd, Audrey Hobart.
2: Kill Malcolm Todd, why would a man be there?
0: Okay.
2: Audrey. Sorry, it's a trampoline. Marry Gracie.
0: Okay,
2: Gracie, I'm sorry.
1: Gracie.
2: Marry Audrey.
0: I feel like you want to be married to Audrey long term, very funny. What's the bathroom situation? Where are you guys eating? Are in the bathroom here? You know, if you could rate this street out of 10.
1: I'd rate it like a 9. I like this.
0: Sick. Awesome.
3: I think a 7. It's been pretty loud with all the cars driving past.
4: Yeah. I was going to say negative 10, but I'll say like a 4. It's bad. It's terrible. And there's no bathrooms. You have to pay for food to use the bathroom. This is shocking.
0: Oh, no. Oh, my God. Did you guys become fans through Gracie Abrams? Or did you just come straight onto the Audrey bandwagon?
3: Through Gracie Abrams.
2: Yeah. Through Gracie, yeah.
5: Yeah, through Gracie as well.
0: I'm an OG, I didn't do it through Gracie, so I think that makes me like a true fan.
4: OG.
0: No, because it tastes like non-nepo, you know what I mean? Like I'm going straight to it.
6: Hey, why did you have to flex on the poor girls who have been there since the early hours of the morning?
0: Yeah, I know. Those girls get there at 8 a.m. and I'm in their face going, I'm actually a bigger fan than you. I actually am a bigger fan than you.
6: Come on, Frank. Come
0: on, man. Oh, my
6: gosh.
0: Listening to myself back especially is so funny. I'm going, no. Can't believe I sound like that.
6: It's investigative journalism.
0: It is, and I am so excited to go see the show. Caitlin also texting in saying, I wish I was there. My sister was outside while I sat at school and she told me you were there. So jealous.
6: Oh, Frankie spotted.
0: On
6: Enmore Road.
0: On the streets.
6: And that's the other thing I would like to bring up. I mean, how are you gonna rate Enmore Road a 4? That is a 9.
0: Yeah.
6: That is a solid 9. It's
0: a
6: safe
0: great
6: 9.
0: Road.
6: They're lucky I wasn't there. I would have said, how dare you?
0: Oh, boy.
6: Would that have been better or worse than you flexing on them?
0: I think it would have been worse.
6: You know what? Fair enough. So, you know, to keep the energy going for tonight's gig right now. You ready for this one?
0: Yes, I am.
6: It's Audrey Hobart. Sue me. You're on Triple J Drive.

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1: It was difficult because obviously we don't play instruments, and so everything was made on the computer. Vocals came first, and that never happens because we have them. Just trying to make it a little bit more like electronic and JBB in a way, give our attitude to it without stepping on any toes, and I think we did a great job.
0: It was badass, man. This is a fun set. We kind of tore it up, actually. I think the carpet shuffled around the whole time.
1: It was slipping underneath.
0: Performing. But yeah, it was sick.
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0: cliches. Shem Cassidaly here on Triple J. You're listening to Drive with Frankie and Phil. We just heard before me outside the Enmore Theatre chatting to some Audrey Hobart fans.
1: Yes, it goes down tonight at the end.

0: Hey, Sarah Amir with Triple J News. The federal government has started to sell tonight's budget, painting the decision to make changes to negative gearing and capital gains tax as a necessary step to level the playing field for young Australians. Adam Langenberg has more.
1: In a video posted to social media, Prime Minister Anthony Albanese has finally confirmed he will make controversial tax changes following more than a week of rampant speculation. The final details of the changes will be unveiled in Treasurer Jim Chalmers' speech this evening, but he says they're necessary to help young people who feel locked out of the housing market. The opposition will attack the changes as a broken promise, given Mr. Albanese's resolute insistence that he would not tinker with the twin policies.
0: Erica is a 17-year-old student from the New South Wales Central Coast and says she'll be watching with great interest.
2: For me, having an affordable housing option or help from the government, well, that's what I want to see. And I think the budget should aim to protect young people that do not have the same opportunity as other wealthier generations who own a lot of the houses.
0: Anti-gambling advocates have slammed the federal government for handing down its long-awaited response to a parliamentary inquiry on gambling harm on Budget Day. The official government response outlines a package of gambling reforms announced by Prime Minister Anthony Albanese last month, but ignores a key recommendation for a national online gambling regulator. Tim Costello from the Alliance for Gambling Reform says both the timing and content is disappointing.
3: It was the number one recommendation. Because we have the greatest gambling losses per capita in the world, and that's because we don't have a national regulator.
0: An education software company that fell victim to a global cyber attack says it struck an agreement with the hackers over stolen data. He is

0: Gracie Abrams right there on Triple J Drive. You are with Frankie and Phil. And Frankie, you were talking about some... she's just forgotten to put her hood on. The hood is on now.
1: Hood is on. Hood is back on.
0: Yes, you were talking about the song that you're obsessed with recently.
1: Yeah, I'm kind of going through a bit of a Madonna phase. I'm listening to her song Human Nature a lot. And she whispers through lots of bits in the song different statements and sentences that I think are both, I find, really interesting choices and quite funny. And I'm kind of just obsessed with whispering, and when people take time to whisper in a song. Madonna says in this song, which is basically about sexual expression, right, the song Human Nature, and she whispers this, which I love. You're the one with the problem. And so I've just been going around going, you're the one with the problem.

0: Tyler. She did it again here on Triple J. You're listening to Drive with Frankie and Phil.
1: Yes, and Frankie's come through asking you guys and me as well, what are some of the best whispers in songs? You came through with Madonna Human Nature.
0: Madonna track from Human Nature.
1: I came in with Justin Bieber Boyfriend. Someone texted in on 043975755 saying, I was today years old when I found out Justin says swag and not sweat.
0: I used to think he was saying sweat.
1: Really?
0: As well.
1: Swag, dude, come sweat, on, swag on you. We've asked you guys, more people are coming through. We've got Britt in Wollongong. Britt, what's your favourite whisper in a song?
2: Oh, as soon as you said whispers in a song, I thought of the amazing chorus in Sports Car by Tate McRae.
0: Yes.
1: It's a strong whisper.
0: It's a really strong whisper.
1: What do you reckon? Does it make the list of best whispers in the song?
0: I would say it's up there for sure. I think it's pulling from some Britney inspo even.
1: Okay.
0: You know?
1: All right, I hear it.
0: And that one's from Brit in Wollongong, of all people. Also, some other notable ones coming through from Morgan in North Sydney. Morgan, what is one of your favourite whispers in a song?
3: I reckon A Bad Guy by Billie Eilish is just so iconic and just goes right off for the chorus.
1: Oh, it's soft. Crazy.
0: She used to whisper a lot more than she does now.
1: Is that a thing?
0: I would say that Billie used to be a bit more confident with the whisper, but now I think is more powerful in her chest voice, as people would say.
1: All right, well, we got Zach in Blackburn. Zach, what do you reckon is a good whisper in the music?
4: The one that I can think of is a bit more recent. It's at the very start of Not Like Us by Kendrick Lamar. Oh,
1: you mean like this?
5: Psst. I see dead people.
1: See, when you hear that whisper, you know exactly what the hell's about to go down. Move, clear the dance floor right now. Hey, that's
0: Zach,
1: good.
0: That
1: people
0: is a really
1: through.
0: Good shout.
1: People
0: that's a great,
1: through.
0: Or should I say whisper? Well, thanks to those who texted in at 043975755. People still coming through. There's heaps of whisper songs always.
1: We might have to do this. I reckon we can fill out the list before we have to go.
0: I know.
1: Not tonight, though.
0: Not tonight.

0: Bieber Doobie featuring the Marias. It's All I Did Was Dream of You. You're on Drive with Frankie and Phil here on Triple J, curating a list, dare I say Frankie's 100, of best whispers in music.
1: Best whispering in music, and still some notable contenders coming through on the text line as well.
0: Yeah, actually keep them coming. 0439757555. I want to add one that I just remembered during the break.

0: No, that's also not that good.
1: No, you can't do that with the Uhuru. But I do have a question for you, Dave.
0: Yeah.
1: What have you got on the show tonight?
0: Okay, we've got so much coming up on the show tonight. We're going to be talking about a conspiracy theory, which we don't normally do on Hack, I must say. But this one you might have been seeing in the United States. All these scientists going missing. Have you seen this?
2: I have seen things about this.
0: Okay. There's been scientists going missing and there have been these conspiracy theories that have started that it's linked. It's like, were they people trying to, did they have secrets? Was UFOs involved? What's going on?
2: Yeah. Goodness.
0: The president has been weighing in on it. Other people have been talking about it. So we've got someone on from the United States who's going to clear it all up for us to tell us. Is this legit? Are these cases linked or is it just a massive coincidence?
1: You're going to hear this one. See you on the other side, Dave.
0: Bye-bye.
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5: I thought, oh my God, I might be an alcoholic. Obviously, I'm an inadequate guest.
0: No, that's not what I'm saying.
6: Who's the Prime Minister?
0: Days of harrowing evidence, young Jewish Australians describing harassment, abuse while studying. While working, even at home, a Royal Commission into Anti-Semitism has been having hearings over more than a week. So what have we heard so far? G'day, it's Dave Marchese with you for Hack. Coming up, we're going to hear some of that testimony from Jewish Australians and talk about what they want to see come out of this big inquiry.
7: And I really think that this is, it's a turning point. It's a national reckoning where we draw a line in the sand.
0: Yeah, later we're going to be talking about another story, which is scientists in the US dying or going missing. You might have been hearing about this on social media, a lot of conspiracy theories circling. So are these cases actually linked or is this a coincidence? We'll get into that. First though,
8: Hack.
9: Australia now has the highest gambling losses per person of any country in the world.
8: On Triple J.
0: Yeah, let's start with some breaking news this afternoon on gambling reform. Because for years, there's been pressure on the government to release its response to a landmark inquiry into gambling, the Murphy Report. Now, we've spoken a bit about this on Hack over the past few years. You've heard from young Aussies, some still battling to break free from gambling addiction, others who've lost loved ones. And they've all called for stronger action against gambling harms. Now, earlier this year, the Prime Minister signalled he wasn't going to be introducing a full ban on gambling advertising, even though this landmark inquiry called for that. But the government has finally released its response to the inquiry, so we know what its plans are. But many are questioning the timing today. Budget day. While journalists in Canberra are flat out covering another big story. Look, let's get into this more now with Independent MP Kate Chaney. She was part of the Murphy inquiry. Kate Chaney, thank you so much for joining us.
10: No worries.
0: The government tabling this response to the Murphy report on the day of the budget lockup when a lot of journalists are locked away and you know, trying to pump out all of the reporting on the budget. What do you make of that?
10: Oh, look, it's no accident, and it makes me really, really mad. We've waited for 1,051 days for this response, and now they've literally tabled it on the day when every journalist is locked in a room thinking about something else. So this is not what you do if you're proud of the reform package that you're putting forward.
0: We've heard from the Prime Minister already earlier this year about what was going to be in this response. We knew that there would be no overall ban on gambling advertising. We're also finding out that, you know, there's also not going to be a national online gambling regulator, which was one of the key recommendations. What do you make of that?
10: It's so disappointing. We need a national regulator because at the moment gambling is regulated through this Swiss cheese arrangement all over the country. We heard this week that Ladbrokes breached the bet stop laws 500 times and ACMA, the regulator, couldn't even impose a penalty. The other regulator's in the Northern Territory and it's a cowboy outfit that's just full of conflict of interest. So we desperately need a national regulator here and the government's just completely ignoring that recommendation along with a whole lot of others.
0: There have been some politicians like you, Independent Senator David Pocock, others who have been calling for the release of this response to the Murphy inquiry. Also a lot of people who gave evidence to the inquiry, people who had personal experiences of gambling. How are they feeling? Like, have you been in touch with any of these people?
10: Look, I have been in touch with them. I sat on the committee that did this inquiry and we heard 45

0: 5 hours of evidence about the impact of gambling. Some of it was really harrowing, and people were really brave and, you know, fronted up and presented and talked, you know, told their stories to the committee. And really the response that we've got from the government, I think, does not respect the evidence that those people provided. Often in a response to a committee inquiry, it'll go through recommendation by recommendation and say whether the government accepts it in full or in principle or notes it. This one, it just says the government notes all the recommendations. So I don't think it's really doing justice to the level of harm in the country that's caused by gambling and the normalisation of gambling as part of sport. I don't think it also respects the time that people put into making submissions or giving evidence to that inquiry.
1: What do you think the late Peter Murphy would think of this response?
0: Peter was an amazing woman, and it was the first parliamentary inquiry I sat on, and I thought they were all going to be like that, but it turned out it was a particularly good one where she managed to get unanimous agreement on the 31 recommendations from people from across the political spectrum, and she was pretty passionate about gambling reform. So I think she'd be pretty disappointed. Obviously, I can't speak for her. But I've certainly been thinking about her when I've been pushing the Prime Minister to actually listen to the Australian public and do what needs to be done and phase out gambling ads like we did with tobacco ads a generation ago.
1: And just finally, Kate Chaney, do you think this is it now for this government in terms of reforms to gambling, that's the last we'll hear of it?
0: No way, because it can't be. New polling came out today that showed that 76% of Australians want to see a ban on gambling ads, and that includes more than 4 out of 5 Labor voters. So I don't think Labor, the Prime Minister's heard the end of this. I think there are lots of people on his backbench as well as in the crossbench and all through the community who think that the government should actually be brave here and take a step that could be part of this Prime Minister's legacy. And phase out those ads and make sure that we're actually regulating this industry. What we've got is a regulation package that the gambling industry will be stoked about, because it focuses on offshore illegal gambling sites. So, you know, we're not the problem, they're the problem. And it also reinforces the personal responsibility narrative that says, this isn't a public health issue, this is your problem. So we'll raise awareness about it. And we might have some more financial counselling, but ultimately it's up to you to not have a gambling addiction. So I think it's so disappointing, but they haven't heard the last of it.
1: Independent MP Kate Chaney, really appreciate your time.
0: Thanks so much.
1: And hearing from a lot of you, someone saying, look, I worked with a friend who struggled with gambling and successfully quit for 2 months. I was there when a betting company called him and said, we notice you haven't been active in a while. We're running a program where we'll match you bet for bet, meaning you double the prize for next week. How is this possible? That person saying. Another person on the text line, absolutely disgusting. This was dropped on budget day. And someone else just saying, get gambling advertising off TV.
2: Hack.
3: The capital gains tax reform is back in the spotlight, and there's a lot of noise around what these changes could mean.
2: On Triple J.
1: Yeah, as you've been hearing, it is budget day, which means a lot of the journalists, creators that maybe you follow, locked away all day for the budget lockup, poring over the government's plans on how it's going to spend taxpayers' money over the next few years, where it's going to be making savings. We're going to have the full budget wrap up on Hack tomorrow. And there are some things, though, that we know about, we found out about early, and we've been talking about some of those, like changes to taxes, specifically around negative gearing and capital gains tax. So what are these policies, and will changing them actually make houses more affordable for you? Well, Hack political reporter Shalala Madora has been looking into it.
4: Young people, they really care at the moment about how the government tackles the big challenges that Australia faces.
5: Matt Bowes from the Grattan Institute reckons young people are becoming more engaged on a topic they normally don't care much about.
4: They can see that the decisions the government makes about taxes and spending, they may sound far away when you're a young person, but the fact is that they could shape your life outcomes.
5: And that's especially true in the housing market, where young people are increasingly locked out of owning their own homes.
6: For a long period of time, young people have tried to save for a home. Another year has passed since the election, and not enough has changed.
5: Prime Minister

0: Anthony Albanese has defended making possible changes to tax arrangements that drive investment in housing, even though making those changes would mean breaking an election promise.
1: Government is about making the right decisions for the right reasons for the times that you are in. And if we do change our position on any policy, we will explain why it is that that is occurring.
0: The budget is expected to include changes to negative gearing and capital gains tax, or as some people call it, CGT. Not sure what those are? Don't worry. AMP's Deputy Chief Economist Deanna Messina's got you.
2: Negative gearing is where the cost of owning an investment is more than the income that the investment generates. You are using the loss that you have made on that asset to then reduce your personal income taxation.
0: While we may think of negative gearing in relation to housing, it actually applies to all investments. So does the capital gains tax.
2: The capital gains tax comes in when you sell that asset. For example, if you bought a house worth $10 and you sell it 5 years later, it's worth $100, you would have to pay tax on that $90.
0: At the moment, there's a 50% discount on the tax if you hold an asset for more than 12 months before selling. Importantly though, in the housing context, it only applies to investment properties.
2: If you wanted to sell your principal place of residence, you wouldn't have to pay the capital gains tax on that.
0: Whatever changes are made, they're unlikely to affect people who already have investment properties.
2: What they usually do is called grandfathering. So if you've already purchased the asset, these changes do not apply to you.
0: The big question is, will any of this make homes cheaper?
3: Investors make up an important share of the property market, but it's still only about a third of properties that are owned by investors.
0: Matt Bowes says it's unlikely that changes to negative gearing or the CGT will significantly lower demand.
3: Those investors are probably going to be replaced by other homeowners who are looking to get into the market.
0: And demand is what's driving prices.
3: We estimate that winding back negative gearing and the capital gains tax concessions would probably reduce property prices in the order of 1%. So it's a pretty small effect.
0: Matt reckons it's still worth making the changes.
3: These tax concessions have really important impacts for tax equity in Australia because they're concessions that go to generally the wealthiest Australians. That really makes the case for reform pretty clear, even before we start thinking about the impacts on the housing market.
4: You're listening to Hack on Triple J.
5: Shalala Medora reporting there. And yeah, reminder, full budget wrap-up tomorrow on Hack. We're going to have all the analysis for you and we're going to be joined by some commentators that you might know. Conrad Benjamin from Punters Politics, Hannah Ferguson as well from Cheek Media. Hannah in the lockup, so he's going to have all the analysis for you. Going to be able to talk about what is in this budget for young Australians and what is not.
6: Hack. Growing up within Australia, unfortunately, we were always aware of the presence of anti-Semitism, but it did not play such a massive role in our lives that it does now.
4: On Triple J.
5: People scared of going out, kids getting abused at school, even bullied while gaming. The Royal Commission into Anti-Semitism and Social Cohesion, which was announced in the wake of the Bondi Beach terrorist attack, has been going for more than a week now, more than a week of public hearings. It's heard from relatives of people killed in the attack, teenagers, students and experts in a bid to try to understand the circumstances that led up to Bondi Beach and the spread of anti-Semitism in Australia that came before it. Alice Angeloni with this update of what the inquiry has heard so far.
6: A man pointed at my Star of David necklace and called me an effing terrorist.
7: All sorts of racial slurs, among them dirty Jew, started doing the Nazi salute.
8: It's so painful, even if you weren't there, because the reality is they came to kill us. We just weren't there.
9: The Royal Commission on Anti-Semitism and Social Cohesion has been going for more than a week now, with the first block of hearings taking place in Sydney. So far, the Commission has heard from teachers, healthcare workers, students and Holocaust survivors who have detailed their real-life experiences of anti-Semitism.
6: I felt as though anti-Semitism was being allowed to come into the open.
9: Shayna Gotnick was the first person to give evidence last Monday.
6: Bondi holds many complicated and conflicting feelings for me currently. It was somewhere where my parents had started their history together.
9: Her father was one of 15 people killed in the shooting at a Hanukkah celebration at Bondi Beach last year.
6: He was deeply proud to have moved to Australia and been an Australian citizen and grateful for a nation that welcomed Jews when so many others turned them away at that time.
9: She told the commission she'd seen a rise in anti-Semitism after the October 7 terror attacks in Israel.
6: All of a sudden, it was socially, morally acceptable for anti-Semitic comments to be made in public discourse.
9: Shayna is just one of a number of Australians who have given evidence in the past 10 days. 22-year-old Mia told the commission conversations around her share house began to shift after the October 7 attacks too.
10: They felt like they've been walking on eggshells in the house around me and that the house wasn't a safe space for them to have tough political conversations.
9: She reckons her housemates had formed an opinion without actually talking to her about Israel.
10: And they said that they couldn't live with me. I was sitting there distraught, I was sobbing.
9: Lots of witnesses have been kept anonymous to protect their identity and allow them to speak freely. Yesterday, the commission heard from a 15-year-old who was subject to anti-Semitic abuse while playing Minecraft, and creatives sharing their experiences of doxing.
11: Particularly in the art and creative and music world, we started just seeing a lot of hostility and animosity.
9: Joshua Mosher is an award-winning saxophonist and composer. He joined a WhatsApp group for other creatives experiencing anti-Semitism in the wake of the October 7 attacks. In 2024, his messages in that group were leaked to the media.
11: I was feeling extremely anxious, feeling like my life was starting to unravel.
9: Joshua told the commission the leak resulted in him being kicked out of his band and a wave of anti-Semitic threats against himself and his family.
11: They posted a public post denouncing me, and that was the first I heard about it.
9: The post was read out.
12: As four other individual human beings, we explicitly condemn any forms of Zionism, racism, bullying, anti-Semitism and prejudice.
9: But Josh felt his former bandmates didn't really understand the meaning of those words.
11: They said they condemn all forms of Zionism. The one I subscribe to, which is that Jews deserve a home in some part of their ancestral homeland, then how can you condemn that and anti-Semitism?
9: Josh's band later apologised to him on social media.
13: What starts with the Jewish community doesn't end with the Jewish community.
9: The special envoy to combat anti-Semitism, Gillian Siegel, was called before the commission last week. She says anti-Semitism is like a virus.
13: It undermines our whole democracy. It undermines Australian values.
9: Gillian Siegel says Jewish people are experiencing four kinds of anti-Semitism, the fastest growing being the conflation of Jewish people with the actions of Israel.
13: I think that there are a lot of people who disagree with the government of Israel and with its decisions and the way it's behaved, and they conflate that way back with the Jews.
9: The commission will continue hearing evidence for the rest of the week, with the definition of anti-Semitism set to be debated after the Jewish Council of Australia was given leave to appear. A second block of hearings focused specifically on the circumstances surrounding the Bondi terror attack will start on May 25th.
14: This is Hack on Triple J.
5: Alice Angeloni reporting there. Look, let's get into this chat a little more now with someone who has given evidence to this Royal Commission over the past week. Tali Blicklau is CEO of the Door Foundation, which is a national group that's been set up to look at anti-Semitism in Australia. Tali, thank you very much for joining us. As I said, you have given evidence at this Royal Commission. What did you think?
15: Yeah, I was there yesterday giving evidence about the rise in anti-Semitism in Australia. The subject matter is challenging. It's been a really, really confronting week listening to some of the testimony, the lived experience in particular, particularly the lived experience testimony of young Australians. On one hand, it's been really confronting, but on the other, we're really grateful that Australia is listening, that we're taking this issue seriously and we're taking collective ownership of how to do better.
5: Yeah, how important do you think this inquiry is to get an understanding of the scale of anti-Semitism in Australia right now?
15: I think it's a turning point. We've seen over the last 2 years an escalation in violence culminating in the massacre at Bondi Beach in December of last year. But well before that, we saw an escalation of hateful words, both in the real world and online, incidents increasing from what started as kind of exclusion and bullying through to property damage and then increasing violence over time. And I really think that this is, it's a turning point. It's a national reckoning where we draw a line in the sand.
5: There was some research that was outlined at the Royal Commission today from the National Council of Jewish Women of Australia, which found 80% of Jewish women in Australia have experienced anti-Semitism personally or against an immediate family member. I mean, does that surprise you?
15: It doesn't surprise me as a Jewish woman because that has been my reality and the reality of my friends and family and colleagues. but just

0: because it's been normalized, it doesn't make it normal and it doesn't make it okay. And I think what's been the most disappointing when it comes to that testimony given by the National Council of Jewish Women has been that some of the perpetrators have been feminists themselves.
1: I mean, last week there was an interesting point in the hearings when the Commissioner, Virginia Bell, asked the head of the Zionist Foundation of Australia whether he could appreciate that there is a line between delegitimising Israel and the views of some non-Jewish Australians who are critical of actions of Israel. I'm wondering, do you think that is an important discussion to have?
0: I think it is an important discussion to have, and I'm grateful that the Commissioner has been asking those very important questions. Because what we don't want in a democratic society is the stifling of political debate. It is absolutely fair to criticise the actions of a government, whether our own or a foreign government, and that's fine. Where we cross that line is where collective blame is levelled.

0: that she is running a comprehensive inquiry. She has collected evidence, and now I understand it, 10,000 submissions, which certainly provides a cross-section of opinions from across society, both the Jewish community and broader society. And so I'm confident that is the case. I also should say that the sort of mainstream organisations of the Jewish community, those who represent hundreds of organisations as their constituents, are working together in order to assist the Commission in the best way that we can.
1: Tali, what do you hope comes out of this Royal Commission?
0: I hope the outcome is a safer Australia. This is not just about the Jewish community. This is about a safer, more inclusive and more tolerant Australia for everyone. You know, we really need to see outcomes that are going to protect everyone.
1: Well, thank you very much for speaking with us today. I appreciate your time. Tali Blickblau from the Door Foundation, thanks for coming on Hack.
0: Thanks for having me.
1: And we got a lot of messages coming through, someone saying, you know, we really need this Royal Commission. Another person, though, saying, I've never seen a Royal Commission achieve anything significant. And someone else saying, the difficulty is when criticism of Israel is labelled as anti-Semitism when it isn't. I think it invalidates Jewish people's experiences with genuine anti-Semitism. Look, we're going to keep going and we'll keep checking in on that Royal Commission as it continues.
2: Hack. Members of Congress are set to take on a deepening mystery after at least 10 American scientists died or disappeared.
3: On Triple J.
1: I don't know if you've seen anything about this. It is like the plot of a film about a dozen scientists in the US either disappearing or dying. Were they enemies of the state? Could UFOs be involved? The conspiracy theories have been wild over the past few weeks. Even the US President, Donald Trump, has weighed in on this. And this story doesn't seem to be going away. So what is happening? Are these cases linked? And what could be behind it? Well, let's ask someone who has been taking a close look at all of this. His name is Dan Adler, and he's a writer for Vanity Fair in New York. He joins us now. Dan, thank you very much for joining us on Hack. When did you decide you wanted to start looking into this story of the missing scientists?
4: So this was a story that had been percolating online and on social media for some amount of time. The UFO community, the disclosure community, as they're sometimes called, is very active. There are sort of like media personalities, and a lot of that commentary has sort of spilled into maybe not what one would consider mainstream media here in the US, but maybe an alternative mainstream, the sort of Joe Rogans of the world. So I've been watching this story sort of gain steam. And it crossed over, I want to say, in maybe March or April. The American tabloids and the international tabloids started picking it up. And it all sort of reached a crescendo in the White House press briefing room when Carolyn Leavitt was asked about it. And she said, the administration is looking into it. This is something the Trump administration often does. It says it's looking into sort of far-fetched theories. So when it hit that point, when it became sort of political news, I wanted to take a closer look and sort of peek under the hood and see if there was anything to this.
1: Well, before we get to the answer, what do we know about the people who have gone missing or who have died?
4: Yeah, the theory is that some amount of scientists over the past 2 to 3 years that they've either gone missing or been killed, and that it varies case to case. And you know, probably the two most famous cases are a man named William McCasland, who worked at a laboratory in New Mexico that is thought by UFO theorists to be the site of the famous Roswell crash. It's thought that, you know, he had access to classified materials related to extraterrestrials. And another sort of standout case is the shooting at Brown University last year. The shooter in that case also killed a physicist at MIT. And, you know, as to the best of my knowledge and to the best of any knowledge that I've seen, that physicist did not have any connection to classified programs, nuclear weapons, UFOs, anything like that. But within the framing of this kind of theory, he began to take on a sort of, you know, almost like an urban legend character, like, oh, maybe this guy knew something and that's why he was killed.
1: Have we heard much from like the families of the people who've gone missing?
4: So part of the difficulty is that I think a lot of people are understandably private about their family members going missing or dying, and maybe don't want to deal with reporters or give public statements. That said, the most high profile disappearance and the most high profile public comments about any of these scientists was the wife of William McCasland, who is the man who worked at the New Mexico laboratory. She said, you know, she wrote, she's a, you know,

0: a woman with a Facebook page. She just wrote on her Facebook page, I'd been seeing the online speculation. You know, my husband, he's dealing with some difficulties. Again, probably understandably didn't get into all the details, but she just made very clear in her statement that she really didn't think that her husband had anything to do with UFOs.
1: Has it surprised you just how much this has taken off? Because there's so much cut through with people, like people who aren't engaged in, you know, news normally are really leaning into this conspiracy theory and spreading it.
0: Yeah, am I surprised? Yes and no. I mean, I do think it's a little dispiriting that as the way you and I are talking about it right now, if you sort of look under the hood for a second, 2 seconds, as one expert told me, the mystery just sort of vanishes. You think, okay, like it's obviously sad that 11, 13 people died or went missing in some period of time. But if you look at the stats, that's out of like maybe 700,000 people. It's not that noteworthy in a macro sense. It's surprising in that sense, I would say. But I would say it's also not surprising because, A, as I mentioned, we're living in sort of a Joe Rogan-centric media ecosystem. We have a president in the United States who really trades in conspiracy theories. So from that vantage, it makes all the sense in the world, unfortunately, that conspiracy theories can very quickly scale politically and as news.
1: You mentioned the White House being asked about this, the Trump administration. Donald Trump himself said that it was pretty serious stuff. How much do you think that kind of escalated this and really continued the push for this conspiracy theory to get out there?
0: Again, if you think of it as a plot line that someone's following, I think Trump is, above all, you know, is a reality TV guy, right? Sort of a great entertainer. And it was not insignificant to me that as this conspiracy theory was

0: And in Steam, and he was talking about it. He appeared at a youth-centered conservative event, and he said, okay, like, I know you guys love this stuff. We're going to release the UFO files.
1: And has Trump said that there's going to be some kind of investigation that he's looking into this?
0: Yes, he said that, you know, it's also kind of a classic Trumpian gambit is like, you know, we're looking into this, and then it just sort of dissipates.
1: So just to be clear, Dan, if there's somebody listening now and they're wanting to know if this is more than it seems, if, you know, there is some really hectic thing going on in secret here, you're saying these deaths, disappearances, not linked.
0: That's my view, that they are not linked. One thing I should also say, though, is that I have not personally undertaken an investigation of each of these deaths and disappearances. And I think there is a distinction to be drawn. You know, William McCaslin's disappearance is still not accounted for. And that's a legitimate subject of inquiry investigation. His wife gave that statement, but I'm sure she and so many others are still in need of real answers. That said, I think it also does a disservice to the people looking for those answers to tie it to this broader conspiracy around, again, UFOs, nuclear weapons, whatever you have it, because there has not been any evidence of that.
1: Oh, it's fascinating either way, and a really good read. I really enjoyed seeing your piece in Vanity Fair. Writer Dan Adler, really appreciate your time.
0: Appreciate it. Thanks for having me on.
1: And we got mixed opinions on the text line. Someone saying if Trump is acknowledging this, it's a distraction for sure, that person saying, but another person saying, I don't know. I feel like someone didn't want disclosure from them. So it's definitely got a lot of people talking, this conspiracy theory, this story in general. Look, that is all we've got time for on Hack for Now. If you are looking for a bit of budget explanation, if you're a bit overwhelmed over the next few hours with everything that's coming out over the budget, and you're thinking, what does all this mean for me? We can come back to Hack tomorrow. We're going to have the full breakdown for you. Hack's reporters have been in the budget lockup, so they'll have all the details. And I'll be joined by Punters Politics and Hannah Ferguson as well to sort through all of the detail. And yeah, we'll be able to figure out what is in there and also what is not in there, which is what often gets a lot of attention. Okay, that's all for now. Frankie and Phil are going to be back with you on Triple J right after this one. I'll catch you tomorrow. See ya. Thank you.

0: Phil's turn for catch of the day.
1: Yeah, do you like the fishing rod that I've brought into the studio?
0: Well, as you know, I said yes, I spearfish with the catch of the day, and you bring in that rod, which is okay. Okay.
1: You know one thing about me, I'm bringing that rod. Yes, you had your turn for catch of the day yesterday. I am stepping in. I got a track, an international track, some hip-hop.
0: Yeah, nice.
1: You reckon with some hip-hop?
0: I am ready for it today on this Tuesday. What else could you ask for?
1: Do you want to freestyle something right now?
0: Oh, no.
1: Just try.
0: We're here with Phil and Frankie, and we got lots of music for you today. Don't you worry, baby, I'm coming through with it hot and like a cake.
1: All right, well, let's just wrap it up there. You're listening to Drive on Triple J.

0: It's Frankie and Phil here with you for Drive here on Triple J, and it is time for Catch of the Day.
1: Oh, what is it?
2: Yeah, I'm on.
3: Catch of the Day.
4: That's right. I've never gone fishing, but today I'm doing the Catch of the Day. I've come through with a new one. If you like hip-hop, if you like drill, I think you're going to like this one. I've got new
0: music.
4: You
0: like jazz? That's what you almost sounded like you were going to say then.
4: I did not sound like that. Do you like rap? Because I've got some new NEMs for you.
5: Diamonds shine, might lose your vision. Better close your eyes. Yo, circle small, can't get too close. It just be me and the guys.
4: Frankie is flexing in the studio to this one. NEMs from the UK. That is a little bit of the spinning remix that he did with 1-4. This Catch of the Day, it's another collab, but it's with Lil Yachty.
0: Oh, yeah.
4: Lil Boat, my boy Lil Boat. Also, Lil Yachty, now I'm going to say it anyway. Lil Yachty is like, he's like fully on wrestling now. Like, he's like part of it and he's like getting involved. And I'm watching it on my TV and I'm going, how does it feel to be living my life?
0: Oh, that's really great. You know, it's good to look up to someone who you think we'd be friends.
4: I think we would be friends. I also wish I was doing exactly that. But this one, it's kind of, so you're getting the same energy from this spinning remix, but it's a bit, I don't know, it's a bit more swaggy. It's a bit more like, let me just talk my ish for a second.
0: Okay.
4: If you don't mind. So let me know what you guys think on this one. 0439-757-555. New music from NEMs featuring Lil Yachty. It's called Geekin'. You're on Triple J Drive.

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2: 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The hood shit.

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0: You're listening to Drive on Triple J with Frankie and Phil. And just before, you heard my catch of the day from Nems featuring Lil Yachty. It was called Geekin'.
1: I've been ghosting you because I'm working. Like, what do you really expect? Money obsessed, cute and sweet. Okay, okay, I love how you dress.
2: Thank you for bringing that one in.
0: You were doing this before.
2: I was flexing.
0: I'm flexing. What do you think about that?
2: Love that track. Thank you for bringing that in for the show and tell of it all.
0: Well, look, if you like rap, don't forget Thursday nights here at Triple J. It's the hip-hop show with Ago. Make sure you lock it in from 9 p.m.
2: Yeah, and we've got some... We're going to listen to some funny bits from Drive. Sorry, from Breakfast.
0: Well, you got heaps of them.
2: We got heaps of stuff coming up.

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2: 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Come hang with me, Anika Luna, as I put you onto local acts before anyone else. We'll travel to all corners of the country to uncover the next generational artists. Hear first plays before they drop, and I'll get

0: It's Drive with Frankie and Phil here on Triple J. And as I do every Tuesday in breakfast, this morning Conchetta and Luca once again played Chetflix. And it's this game where you have to guess five things Conchetta describes. And this week's topic was buttons in the car. It ended up being the longest Chetflix in history, actually. And it turns out people have a lot of thoughts on all the different buttons in the car. There's a lot of buttons there. And everyone felt compelled to share the buttons in the car that holds a special place in their hearts.
1: To me, it's the king of buttons, hazard lights.
2: What do you love about
1: them? Love hazard lights so much. It's your best friend. You're parking somewhere you're not meant to. Whoopsie, it's a hazard.
2: I'll tell you what one I was thinking about, the seat adjuster. That tailors your experience.
1: When it's the big, like, wheel that you have to turn like a cog, get this car in the crusher? It's worthless.
2: Emma, what button in your car is your favourite button?
3: The one where you can lock the windows from going up and down. I work like in the Fortitude Valley, which means I've become the Uber driver for a lot of my friends who have been drinking on nights out, and they just love to yell profanities or like bark at people at the windows, and that stops them from being able to do that.
4: Honestly, that is the best thing you could have done. You know, you don't want to get your friends in trouble getting into, you know, starting mischief in the back seat.
0: Yeah.
4: Keep the doors locked. Keep those windows up. Actually, my favorite button would be. This might be weird, but the button to open the, what do you call it? The thing that you're sitting, okay, let's play Chetflix right now where I describe to you this button.
0: And I have to figure out what Phil's talking about.
4: I don't know what this is. You're sitting in the passenger seat and it's the fold down from the top where you have the little mirror. What is that called?
0: You have a button for that?
4: Yeah, a little
0: button. You mean a little sunglass case thing?
4: Yeah, like up top. What is that called?
0: I've never had one of those in a car before. And, you know, I don't respect Luca giving flack to little, you know, turn things you have to crank, because I had an old kind of 1990 car basically, and I loved wheeling down the windows.
4: It's nice doing the motion, right? And feeling it out, you know, nice, but technology's killing it.
0: And then people would come in, young people on my car, go, "What's this? I have to roll the window down." I go, "Yeah, it's a fun task you get to do."
4: Why are they sitting there, you know, acting like they're going to be sweating and like panting after
0: I know. Well, that was a great time on Chetflix. Tune in next week to hear more. 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

0: Drive on Triple J with Frankie and Phil. And look, I spent that whole time trying to find out the official name of what I was describing to Frank before. It's a sun visor, guys.
1: It's a sun visor, but you didn't know. I think maybe your car has a button that pushes down the sun visor. Is that what you're saying?
0: Yes.
1: Okay. Well, I don't think I've really seen many cars that do that before, but that's really cool.
0: So I'm an
1: idiot. Got this Inspector Gadget kind of car going
0: on.
1: Right.
0: So no, I'm silly and I'm dumb and everyone hates me and I'm stupid.
1: Those are your words.
0: Okay. Never mind.
1: I also love the button. I will also back up Luca's statement when he said that he loves the emergency lights, because I also think that those are incredible car buttons when you want to tell a little white lie on the roads.
0: Look, I admire your bravery to bring that up on air, because you know what? A lot of people will probably not have the same bravery to just be like, yeah, you know what? This is my button.
1: Not saying that I'm doing it.
0: No, of course not.
1: Not saying that I'm doing it, but I've seen other people do it, and it's sometimes quite useful when you want to pick someone up and you go, I'm having a little emergency.
0: and before anyone asks any questions, you're listening to Drive on Triple J with Frankie. Bye.

0: 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You're listening to Triple J.
1: That's right. We got to get out of here. But coming up tomorrow, we're going to be chatting about some new music from Young Franco. So make sure you're locking in from 3 p.m. You got Home and Host coming up next. See you tomorrow.
0: Bye.
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3: Hell yeah, welcome. This is Home and Hosed on Triple J, your home of Australian music right here across the station. My name's Anika Luna. I'm so excited to be with you on this Tuesday evening. I've got so much coming your way, including in the next 15, I'm going to be hitting a very extremely massive big first play on Jaguar Jones. That's right, this absolute force is returning with new music after a 2-year hiatus. And God, I feel so honored to be bringing you the first slice of this new music. As I said, it's all coming down in the next 15 minutes. I've also got so much more new music to bring you where that came from. But right now, let's kick off with this crew. Let's get a bit buck wild, shall we? It's June Rats with Rap Back.

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0: I'm in love with the way you move. 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I'm in love with the
1: breaking hearts and then breaking rules. Double park, now I'm taking two off my face and I'm facing you, cause I'm in love with the way you move. No surprises, no breaking news. All my life I've been paying dues off my face and I'm

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I'm in love with the way you move.

Taking two off my face and I'm facing you, cause I'm in love with the way you move. No surprises, no breaking news. All my life I've been paying dues. Off my face and I'm think I just fell in love and it's 5 in the morning. The world's gone mental.

speak for itself. It's the name of it. It's Where You Move. On Triple J. In before that, bit of Dune Rats, Rap Bags, Up the Top from that record, Old Mates, came out earlier this year, and it's one to rip into. Hey, you're here on Home and Hoes. You're locked in with me. My name's Anika Luna. I'm so grateful to be with you sharing this space, and even more so because very, very shortly, in one song's time, I'm bringing you brand new music in the form of a first play from Jaguar Jones. Who died and made you king? Freaking out, I'm geeking out, I'm fangirling, all the above. It's been 2 years since we've gotten new music from Jaguar Jones, an absolute force of nature. And God, I feel so honored to be bringing you brand new music that's unreleased from this absolute local legend. Text in 0439757555. The text line has already started lighting up, so come through if you're excited to hear brand new music from Jaguar Jones. Hey, it's all going down after this one from another local legend, Rising Force. Her name is Chloe Pache. Let's get our pop on, and I'll catch you after this for Jaguar Jones. This is Triple J.

0: Chloe Pache behind it. It's called Knots, the name of that track. It's all going down on Triple J right now. And if you want to catch that live, she'll be touring across the East Coast in June. So that's where you can catch it. Hey, you're here on Home and Hoes, your Australian music show. My name is Anika Luna with you for your Tuesday evening. And I'm screaming, I'm crying, I'm so excited. It's an understatement to say excited, because right now we're getting into a first play from Jaguar Jones. Project of Dina Lynch, an absolute force of nature, of wonder, an act who fully embodies the purpose and, most importantly, the power of music. It's been 2 years since we've heard brand new music from her. So this is so special, so exciting that we're dipping into brand new music unheard before. I'm feeling very honored right now.
1: So I'll be the flowers they dry fast every day.
0: The last we heard from her was in Feb 2024. We received an EP called Victim Impact Statement. Three songs which really, really cut deep. It followed on from a mega album in 2022 titled Bunny Mode, which featured this iconic number.
1: Who died and made you king? Who died and made you king?
0: And it's always more than what meets the ear with Jaguar Jones. It goes deep and holds truth. On 0439757555, so much love pouring through on that text line. Someone saying, OMG, new Jaguar Jones, I'm so excited. Yes, yes, yes, so glad that the wait is over. I cannot wait for this new track. So when she creates, it's with intention. When she speaks, you listen. So let's do that right now.
2: Hey, this is Jaguar Jones, and this is the first play of my new song, Naked, with Anika Luna on Home and Host. This song was written and made across Brisbane, Bali, and Los Angeles, and I'm excited to be finally breaking out of hiatus with this track. Text in and tell us what you think.
1: I like it when I'm...
0: Let's do it right now on Triple J, on Home and Host. Brand new music, Jaguar Jones with Naked.

this song, I See, Take It Off. It's going down on Triple J on Home and Hosed right now. Divas and back-to-back Trailblazers, because in before that, we heard a huge, huge first play, brand new music from Jaguar Jones. I like it.

Ben. Sees Jaguar Jones coming out of this two-year hiatus, spent focusing on her health. She learned how fragile and powerful bodies can be and how much freedom there is existing within them. This one's all about shedding old skin, dropping masks you put on to survive, and rediscovering what it means to be free and dangerously yourself. And you can hear that in the music, in the production, in the lyricism. There's a certain edge to it, which is so, so powerful. It's so basic, it's time to get my heart racing. I like it when I'm naked. On 0439757555, so much love pouring through on the text line. Someone saying Jaguar Jones is a bloody powerhouse. Massive tune, tune, tune. I love it. New Jaguar Jones was well worth the wait. Feels fresh and new whilst also embodying the best parts of her historical artistry. Jaguar Jones is truly in a league of her own. Her range is unparalleled. Epic and spicy Jaguar Jones. This one here, it's going to be in someone's hottest 100 votes. Sean from Box Hill. The first glimpse into a larger body of work and the next chapter of her artistry. It's going to be out everywhere on May the 15th, this Friday. It's going to be accompanied by a music video, so watch this space. Tap in right now. Once again, Jaguar Jones with Naked. Hey, let's keep it moving because you are with me. My name's Anika Luna. I'm spinning Australian music, and very shortly we're going to be finding out who I'm hitting first play on tomorrow. But right now, let's get into these lover boys. Byron Bay Band, based in Berlin. The sweetest of sweets. They'll capture your hearts, especially with that record Loved, which this song, Sorry, comes off. It's Parcels.

0: Bert is her name. If you're looking for an Aussie equivalent to SZA, this is your girl. It's her latest drop. It's called I Love You Out Loud. She just sold out the Lansdowne in Sydney recently, and she's already teasing new music to follow on from this tune, and God, am I excited about it. Parcels in before that, Sorry, from that record, Loved, and I don't know about you, I was shouting the lyrics to that out in the studio. That song just, oh, I don't know, man. It just strikes a chord, and if it did for you, wherever you are, whatever you're doing in the window of your world right now, I hope you could connect with it. Hey, my name's Anika. I'm bridging the gap between you and Australian music. I want to join these forces because they're so, so powerful. So much energy coming your way over the Triple J airwaves this evening. A little earlier, we heard brand new music in the form of a first play from Jaguar Jones.
1: I like it when I'm naked, X-rated, don't have to fake it. So basic, it's time to get my heart racing.
0: This song, Naked, it's brand new music. It's going to be coming out on Friday. We hit first play on it a little earlier, and very excited to tell you that there are plenty more first plays where that came from. Tomorrow night on the program, George Ellis is going to be bringing us a new one. And also local artist Nabi. So really, a show for the girlies, and that extends to anyone who identifies as a girlie, you know what I mean. Hey, let's keep it moving because I've got a throwback after this, an artist who has clocked a 10-year anniversary with a specific iconic tune I cannot wait to get into. It's all going down after this one by Caitlin Keegan. Maybe a name you're not familiar with, I want to introduce you to her right now. It's her most personal release to date, so a perfect way to introduce you. Melbourne via Perth act. This is Caitlin Keegan with Bassenden Station.

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1: Get ready for some lighter and brighter days because Matt Corby is touring in June. The Tragic Magic singer is not the only honeyed vocal hitting the road. Our mate Greta Ray is coming along too. They'll be gigging from early to mid-June, so get in quick. If you're still craving more after Matt Corby, get around rising pop girlie Chloe Parche. She'll be playing all-ages shows in intimate settings across Eora Sydney, The Ange in Brisbane and Narm Melbourne from June 14. So don't miss out.
0: You can check out more Aussie gigs on Triple J socials.

It's Alex Leahy right there. You don't think you like people like me. She celebrated with a release of the tune featuring Tegan and Sara. So go run it up, add it to your playlist and show Alex Leahy some love. What a moment that song had 10 years ago. And it still sounds as crisp as what it did the first day that I heard it.

Australia. What a heartbreaking tune. Caitlin Keegan, the songstress behind that number called Bassendean Station. A window into her life as a teenager. A reflection on youth growing up in the care of a drug addicted parent is the story behind it. So raw, it's so vulnerable, and it's so honest. If that was your introduction to Caitlin Keegan, I feel like we learned lots about her. Hey. You're here on Home and Hosed on Triple J with me. My name is Anika Luna. And right now, I want to get through this song. Not get through. Get into, rather, this song. Nui Boy's Horse. Got a first play last week on the program. It's Under Your Sun on Triple J.

achievements. It's Aretha Fields right now. This song, it's called Muscle, playing out for you on your Australian music program on Triple J. And before that, Horse with Under Your Sun, they're gearing up to an EP. It's going to be out very, very shortly, the 12th of June, which actually isn't too far away, my friend. Here on Home and Horrors, my name's Anika Luna with you on your Tuesday evening. Discovery Hour, very, very close right now. It's getting

Visible Wings. It's also quite angelic at the same time. Vivi Ace in before that, Green Light. A song that's almost too tough for its own existence. Vivi Ace, he knows what tough is. Hey, you're here on Home and Hosed, here on Triple J, Anika with you for your Tuesday evening. And God, am I excited. We're so close to Discovery Hour. It's happening, well, in this hour, but got a few more songs for you. If you're still not up and moving after that Two Charm song, Ula can help you. This is How to Dance.

The DMAs really said, we're so back with this latest run of releases. They're gearing up for that self-titled record. It's coming out August 7th. That one there is Heaton Park right now on Triple J. Ula in before that, How to Dance Part 2. It comes as part of an EP titled For Then. And it's her debut EP, a very special artist and one to tap into if you're not across already. Hey, you with me? My name's Anika Luna. I'm spinning nothing but Australian music. And in this hour, especially nothing but new music, baby. I've got new body type that came out today. It's all going down after this one. The Moving Stills. After time spent with you, it's Volcano.

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5: Returning to the Like a Virgin studio this Friday, Genesis Owusu. He's a busy man about to kick off his new album tour, but he'll be stopping by for a cover and an original. Back in 2021, he gave us this

They know how to keep it real. Body type behind that bun. Mulberry is the name of that track. The second release from this year since signing to King Gizzard's label. And oh, it's so good to have this crew back. You're hearing this one. It came out today, Mulberry on Triple J. The Moving Stills in before that. Taking you back to 2023 from that record Wabi Sabi, and very exciting news for Moving Stills fans. This band have been working on a documentary over the last few years. It's called Being in a Band. It's finally going to be shared with the world. They've got a screening on Friday for anyone in Euro Nation Sydney. But nonetheless, watch this space. I'm really curious to see what comes of it, how we can access it, and all these things following. Hey, you're here with your one-stop shop for all things Australian music. It's called Home & Hosed. You're with me. I'm your host. My name is Anika Luna. I'm coming through to let you know that Unearthed High is now closed. It's been open for the last 5 weeks and now it is closed. So now you best believe the Triple J Unearthed team are on the hunt to go through all of these uploads from high school-aged artists and pick out Australia's best high school-aged artists. So right now, let's get into potentially one of them. This is Our Language with their song Running Out. You're locked into Triple J? Let's do it.

their crew, an artist called Oakley right now. Runaway, that is the name of this track. And it's so divine. A local act that I discovered on the Triple J Unearth website, and an artist who's making music like this. I couldn't tell you. I couldn't tell you. And music like this. It's still incredibly early on in this artist's journey, with her third single coming out, Runaway, the one that we hit play on. But I can't help but be moth to a flame to this artist's work. It's Internet Angel production, and I cannot get enough. Our Language in before that. A crew who have uploaded as part of Unearth High 2026. Competition has closed, so you got to follow Triple J Unearth to keep up to date with all things finalists and winner eventually. Let's keep it moving. You are here on Home and Hosed on Triple J. Very shortly, I'm going to be travelling to WA, and fans of psychedelic prawn crumpets, come on, Anika. You're going to be very excited about the act I'm hitting play on. But keep your love pouring through on the text line. 0439757555 is where you can send it. Good Kids, a lot of love coming through for them. Caitlin Keegan as well. And keep that round of applause going for Jack Gray. This is his latest. It's Look At You on Triple J.

0: They really find the pocket on this one. People taking pictures, Power Negro teaming up, highly respected crew in WA. This one here is called Goblins, and there are a few other releases as part of this one. There's one called Violets, and these days definitely recommend tapping in if you want more from that crew. And before that, Jack Gray. Look at you, it's making me sick, losing my mind, picturing it. Look at You is the name of that one. If you like Rule, I reckon Jack Gray is right up your alley. This one comes from a debut record. It's going to be out at the start of September, titled Swimming in Jeans. And we are just swimming through all of this good new Australian music. Anika is my name, taking you through it, holding your hand through it all. And God, we've got a bit more hand-holding to do, okay? I've got another half an hour with you, and I want to put you onto as much Australian music as I can. Right now, let's get into a crew that the text line has been buzzing for.
1: Dirtbag, it's all 11 bass. Sinking Scooby's, you and me.
0: The Good Kids ripping it up with this one, all about being an Australian dirtbag and never wanting to grow up. Yep, you guessed it. This is Dirtbag on Triple J.

Really, the liberation in putting these ideas to paper, putting these thoughts, getting it out, letting it out. This one's all about taking back the power from the projection of the patriarchy, the double standards placed on women every single day, all these conflicting ideas, and just having enough of it. Shout out Maddie Jane, my queen, my icon, mother. Yeah, in before that, we got a bit raucous here on Home and Hosed on Triple J. The Good Kids coming through with this song all about not wanting to grow up and just being a true blue Australian dirtbag. A song which on the text line 0439757555, a lot of love coming through for. Johnny Boy saying this one's iconic rock and roll. Kevin07 apparently texting in saying unspeakable things about this crew in a good way. Mick Fanning saying the Good Kids are simply the best band on the planet. And someone coming through saying the Good Kids are playing at the Gold Coast May 22, then Lennox Head on May 23 for a dodgeball comp. Surely the nation gets around it. Oh, surely.

Nothing but quality Australian music here on the program. Anika is my name, taking you through it. And I have a question for you. Do you like this band? Public Figures. If you're a fan, well, then you are in luck. In two songs' time, I'm going to be bringing you the debut single from one of the members of that band. So you just got to stick with me, my friend. Let's keep it rolling. Let's keep the good times going. Want to bring you a little remix, Sugar, on a collaboration, on a remix track that Nina Las Vegas, Swick and Zanilia, Shot Caller is the name. Let's get into it. I must warn you though, the way it starts.

everything Gigi creates, whether it's with Public Figures or playing with Folk Bitch Trio. This is their debut single nonetheless. It's called Those Shoes You March In. The way they explore identity and coming to terms with the world around them is so precious, and it's so beautiful that it's rolled up and interpreted on their own accord this time, fronting that project. Gigi with their debut single, Those Shoes You March In, once again. In before that, Suga on the remix, Nina Jirachi and Swick and Zanilia. Shot Caller, I am obsessed with the way it goes from this. And brings the intensity all the way up. I mean, truly, who could predict it would take that direction? Suga really keeping us on our toes, and you love to hear it, you love to see it. On Home and Hoes. Hey, the way that rhymes. Hey, my name's Anika. We're going to be traveling to Northern Territory really shortly in the world in music. I've also got some Lonely Soldiers around the corner. And who knows, Jack from Core might even join me. But right now, let's turn the soul all the way up and celebrate the debut EP from this local NAM Melbourne-based sweetheart. It's Melody Kin. Maybe.

0: Muggleball Hard Rock there. Big Train is the name of that number. It got a play last week, but I wanted to give it another whirl. And before that, Melody Kin with Venus in Gemini comes from a debut EP that she's just dropped. And huge shout out. It's so gorgeous. It's so dazzling. That one there is the title track. Hey, you're locked in with me. My name's Anika Luna with you for your Tuesday evening. And every Tuesday after my program, Jack Bergen of CORE joins you for CORE.
1: Yeah, I do. That's right.
0: It's so nice catching up with you, Jack.
1: I know. It's been a while. And I'm sorry that it's been a while. No. It's good to be back.
0: It's okay. We're so back. Hey, what's happening on the program tonight?
1: I've got so much good new music coming your way. I've got an interview with Static Dress and I've got an interview with Enter Shikari coming up later in the night. But a lot more than I absorbed last week when I did a little fill-in shift for Home and Hose. I was showing a lot of heavy music when I had my little fill-in stint. But one that I'm super excited about is that brand new head wreck. Push your pedal to the metal!
0: Jack, I think when I first heard this song, my jaw, had to be lifted off the floor.
1: That's it. I'm so stoked for the guys. Signing to Empire, dropping new music. They're over in the UK and Europe crushing it at the moment. It's going to be a massive rest of the year.
0: They're playing a gazillion shows as well.
1: Yeah, it's so sick. I'm so stoked for them. Like, great bunch of guys. And yeah, honestly, everything that they have coming, so well deserved. And yeah, doing it so well for Australia.
0: Hell yeah. They really are. Well, Jack, thank you so much for this goss. Thank you for the intel.
1: Of course, anytime.
0: If you want more goss and intel from the heavy world, you know where to go. Just stick around. Pass Home and Hose and join Jack.
1: I'll see you very soon if that's the case.
0: Hey, let's keep it moving. Got this one from Lonely Soldiers. Huge language warning. Don't get it twisted. This is Siebes right now on Triple J, Cult Shot, Shorts, Fortune and Don. Run it up.

This is Home and Hosed on Triple J, spinning out nothing but Australian music. That right there. Actually, up the top, we heard from Colt Shodder, Jords, Fortune and Don, otherwise known as the Lonely Soldiers from that album. The song we heard was called Siebes. And right there, Ivoris with the song called Telepathic Twin Flame. A song, a declaration of love to all of her best friends with a music video that features Jade Alice, who you might recognize from this crew. Get you out of your head. Yeah, Jade from Blusher. Gorgeous, gorgeous tune. It's so dreamy. And it's so beautiful. I love, as like a friendship girly, I love the idea behind it. I can't get enough. Hey, my name's Anika. I'm getting out of here. Jack's coming through. Very exciting though, because tomorrow night from 7 p.m, I've got brand new music, fresh music in the form of a first play, too. At that, George Ellis is going to be stopping by. If you

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2: What is good? You're tuned into Triple J. It's time for heavy music. Welcome to Core, the home of it all here right on Triple J, hosted by yours truly, Jack Bergen. I enjoyed that double interview episode I had on here a few weeks back way too much that I thought, hey, let's do it again, shall we? So I painstakingly did another one for you, and boy, did I do it good. Double British madness tonight as both the interviewees come from that side of the pond tonight, the first of which being Static Dress.

Triple J Core. Welcome back on. That was Movements with their latest Dissolve Me off the freshly announced record, Happier Now, due out September 4th. You heard Brand New Motionless in White featuring the one and only Corey Taylor before that for a whopper collab at that. That was Playing God at the top. A little bit of head wreck to kick off the night with Raindrops, Empire Records' latest signees. Congrats to the boys on 0439757555. I have someone texting in saying, fuck yeah. Oops, I broke my nose to Raindrops at one of the Attitude Adjustment shows, worth every second. That, my friends, that's a nose wreck. And congrats to you for tuning in.

in an incredible point of time. Thanks for texting in. Make sure you keep me company. Text your name and where you're from. Let me know all that jazz, especially to whoever texted into New TBM or We Riot. I'd love to know who you are because I need to get that riot gear prepped because it is time for a first play from the legends in the beautiful monument.

0: The band are gearing up for something pretty special with this one, and I'm not going to be the one to give it away. I'll let the band themselves do that for you in a bit. But yeah, this one marks yet another single release from the band this year. So you'd expect perhaps a larger body of work is looming, but hey, look, maybe you won't have to wait much longer to find out on that one. In fact, I'm not going to make you wait any longer. I've got Alex from the band here to take you to the top of this. Text in on 0439 757 555 to share your thoughts and share that love for brand new music from the beautiful Monument. Hey, I'll see you on the other side of it all.
1: Hey, what's up? It's Alex from the Beautiful Monument. You're about to listen to our brand new track, Euphoric Thriller, right here on Triple J Core. This one was such a fun song to make. Probably my favourite TBM song to date, really. We tried to sort of mesh that modern pop with a bit of that retro 2000s grunge. It's a little bit sultry, a little bit rock-inspired, and it comes out on the 13th of May. You can also catch this and some other tracks on the same titled album, Euphoric Thriller, on August 7th. Hope you dig it and hope to catch you out and about soon. Hey,

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1: Can't deny that I wanted to put myself under you!

You're back on Triple J with your host, Jack Bergen. You're tuned into Core. You just had Poppy with Time Will Tell off this year's record. Empty Hands from her. Some Sace 6 with Nepenthe off their brand new record, Brutalist, that dropped last Friday. Well worth a listen. And of course, at the top, you had a first play. That was brand new stuff from the beautiful Monument. Come around and stay. 0439757555 texting in to say TBM are so underrated, man. This slaps. Darcy from Ballina in touch to say the beautiful Monument with another absolute ripper. More coming in by the second year saying they absolutely love the new TBM, that they never disappoint. Someone else saying new song by the beautiful Monument rocks. Riff City, lots of love coming through as always for the group. And you know what? If you are a fan of the band, you heard from Alex from the band at the top, and you heard correct. You heard great news. It is album time indeed. And if you didn't hear it, let me fill you in. Brand new, the beautiful Monument record, Euphoric Thriller, is dropping everywhere August 7th. You get the early scoop here tonight first from the guys. You can run that track.

Track back tomorrow morning alongside the grand announcement itself, and I'm sure that fans of the band have been waiting some time for that one and can now breathe a sigh of relief and rest easy. Well, with that being said, I do the same thing after that mouthful. Let's run up some more local music. Yeah, Static Juice interview incoming. Very hot in 3 songs time. Stick around. Till then, here's Melting. It's The Sword. You're a Triple J.

0: You're back with Jack. It's Triple J Core. You just caught Throne right there with Split. More hard hitters from Sea and Queen with Tracksuit and Melting with the Sword before that. But right now, you ask? Yeah, it's about time. Let's chat with a bunch of the lads from the UK, shall we? It's the Legends in Static Dress. So say hi. They're here with me right now, Ollie and Sam from Static Dress. Welcome to Australia.
1: Thank you very much.
0: What took you so long?
2: We tried coming here like three times.
1: Yeah, every time it was just like, hey, do you want to be in debt forever? And it was like, not
0: we
1: really.
0: Dying to go
1: yeah,
0: there.
1: Honestly. And even like getting off that flight as soon as we arrived, I was like, wow, this is unbelievable. Even though we'd just been on a flight for like traveling for about 24 hours, it was.
0: Dude.
1: No, what was it? Like 27 hours in total?
2: Yeah, but we got lucky. We had a whole row each.
1: Yeah.
0: So,
2: yeah, we just slept.
1: For like 10 hours. It was insane.
0: That's
1: I just kept teleporting all the time. I was like, oh, I'm awake. Oh, I just seen that time going down. Never in my life.
0: And you've done Perth first, so that's the only little mini time travel of this whole tour for you, which is a beautiful. That's beautiful. Was it Full Tilt that you were supposed to be here for? And then with COVID things?
1: Yep.
2: Yeah. And then we were meant to come with Underoof, I think. But
1: They Alex on Fire tour that the women's do. We were meant to be on doing that. And then, they did the Alex on Fire tour.
2: Yeah.
1: I was completely wrong. Yeah. They were meant to come over here and we were meant to come with them. And then that just got scrapped. So there's been so many times where it's like going to happen and we're like, yeah. So it was like a bit of a bit for us that we would just never make it over. And then the load offer came through and we were just like, here we go again.
2: We'll say yes, and if it doesn't happen.
0: Who knows?
2: Yeah.
0: I couldn't think of a better one than with mates, though. Like, that
2: yeah,
0: makes
2: mate,
0: it ten times, especially like from your home. To
2: yeah.
1: This is the funniest thing. It's like we play a show and then everyone comes off stage and everyone's just like laughing at each other because it's like we forget where we are a lot of the time because for me especially, it's people that I've just grown up with. So I was there when no one cared.
0: Yeah.
1: And now I'm watching my mates become like famous. Do you know what I'm saying? Like, I hate saying that, but like watching people be like, ah! And I'm like, I've literally seen you sleep on a floor, like with no like quilt and like using a cushion. Like, and I'm like,
0: the full gadget.
1: It's just sick.
2: It just feels like a holiday.
1: Yeah, it proper.

0: It does feel a bit Glaswegian times, maybe. I don't
1: know.
0: Crazy.
1: Especially,
0: I know I say the weather, but like you said before, this is paradise for you guys.
2: Yeah, yeah, yeah. Literally. Yeah. Get out of the cab. I'm like, what? Like,
3: it's awesome.
0: I love that you're here with Loaf too, because it is such a special time for both of you. Records on the horizon, but.

0: yeah.
1: Living the bloody dream, guys, and it's
2: literally
1: it's put you all the way down here. And
2: I know.
1: I'm so excited.
0: And it's so sick here. Like, please. I want to come back immediately. Like, I'm already
2: thinking. I wish we
0: had
2: another month.
0: Honestly, I was like thinking about this morning. I was like, I wish we could do a whole nother one just straight off the back of this because it is so good here.
1: I think the little side show in Melbourne too. You guys are gonna.
0: Yeah.
1: It's probably gonna make you miss it a whole lot more.
0: Yeah,
2: definitely.
0: Man. That's mean. It's actually selling well and all, and I'm like, what? Like
2: the two gigs that we've played here have been crazy, man. Like, we didn't. Because we're so far away from home, we didn't know what to expect and stuff like. Yeah. And we know like people listen from here because we like seeing comments
0: You've
2: and
0: seen
2: stuff.
0: The stats, yeah.
2: But it's like, the two gigs have been crazy, man. So
0: yeah,
2: it is a dream, like.
0: Like, and it's not just like passengers, like oh, we're just waiting for the band on after you. It's actual people getting involved and stuff, and then people are like, you know,
2: like straight away, like first song.
0: Yeah, it's. Insane. It's proper insane. Like there's no easy way of saying it. Like we've had some shows better here than sometimes that we've played back home. Like, you know, like in the early days. Like if we compare our first show back home to like the first show here, I was like, oh, okay. You know. And when you're doing a support, it's always a risk.
1: Yeah. No,
0: because
1: totally.
0: Like there's bands that can eclipse like what you are sometimes, and it's just like, I don't care about this. Next, please. And you feel that.
1: You
0: sometimes.
1: Can 100% feel that energy sometimes. Yeah.
0: And you never know when that's going to be one, because on paper you could be like, this is perfect, this is brilliant. But like we've had it before where it's been on paper, like perfect, brilliant, and then we've had to like work six songs in before everyone's like, oh, I'll clap now, go on. And you're like...
2: Yeah, I don't mind it though.
0: Yeah.
2: Like, you got to win people over.
0: Yeah, you'd have to talk to people.
2: Yeah.
0: You'd have to be like, fans, like, please. And this is the other thing as well. Everyone's like, oh, he's so angry on stage and he's so this. And I'm like... You realize it's an act, right? Like when you go see a film, like people aren't like, oh, that guy's so bad and he's evil and he must go home and be a nightmare to people. I'm like, right, when I shout, like that's just me doing the bit on stage. I'm like, I get off stage and I'm like, ah, cool. You know, like, I'm never gonna be like that with people at all. And it's really funny to now see this kind of happening where people are just like, oh, he's shouting at people all the time and it's so this. And I'm like, imagine going outside once. Like,
1: it's the artist aspect of it, and that's what everyone needs.
0: Yeah, it's like pantomime, you know? It's like I don't know, it's like WWE, the way I look at it. Right. It's like,
1: is, isn't it?
0: it's exactly the same thing as that. It's like I have to step into the shoes and like do the thing, because if I was to go on as me being like, hello, like, it's gonna be terrible. Like, it would be embarrassing, like, it would not be good.
1: SpongeBob underwater.
0: Straight up. Everyone's just like, where's Patrick at? There you go. Where's my Patrick at there?
2: Thanks, man.
1: You can catch SpongeBob and Patrick from Star Trek supporting Lothar all week long on their Australian tour. Resuming again in Melbourne tomorrow night. Go make some memories, you guys. I cannot wait to see it unfold. Thank you for

bringing the energy straight from the scene to your speakers. Get amongst it. In the Pit with me, Lauren Guerrera, on Triple J Unearth.

the legends in Static Dress. It was a pleasure having the guys in the studio with me tonight ahead of tomorrow's massive Melbourne show supporting Lowe's at the Forum. I'm so pumped. It's going to be one to remember, honestly. They tackle the rest of the country after that. But hey, you already know that. And you can catch all that info that you need up on their socials. Alongside that interview in full tomorrow morning on the Triple J website and app or socials before that big show. Look, it was a pleasure getting the guys in here for a chat. If you like what you heard and want more from their upcoming record, Nostalgia Kills, that one is out everywhere May 29th. So go and run back all the singles off that one so far and just enjoy some fresh Static Dress. We're rolling along pretty nicely here. Enter Shikari interview coming in hot in 3 songs time. I got Rao on the line here itching to tell you all about their upcoming Australian tour. So how about we spin a bunch of legends from the UK in the meantime? How about the headliners? Tomorrow night's show at the Forum that I was just speaking about. It's going to be an absolute spectacle. Let me know if you're catching them on the text line, 0439757555. While you're at it, here it is. Latest from Lowe's, featuring Nowhere to Run. It's Revenant. You're hearing it on Triple J.

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1: Triple G Core, it's your host, Jack, and you just caught 2026 Unearthed High Entrance 270. That was their track, Mercies for the Week. I'm batting for this band so hard. I swear the entries have officially closed as of midnight last night, but I'm gunning for some history-making finalists here. It'll be the first ever heavy band actually ever making the drill, so hey, fingers crossed. Before that, you called Basement with Time Waster, taking off their brand new record Wired, which is out everywhere now, which followed Loathe with Nowhere to Run. Have someone texting in on 0439757555 saying that they're catching them in Sydney alongside Static Dress this week. And hey, seriously, highly recommend. Such a great tour package. If you're on the east coast of Australia, check out those dates online. Loathe and Static Dress live all week long in Australia. And while you're there, you can get all the info on Loathe's upcoming long-awaited new record, A Stranger to You, dropping July 17th. So much great new music coming our way. But also a lot has been released this year, including but not limited to a little surprise album drop that happens to be one of the faves here at Triple J HQ in the office the past few weeks. And here to tell me all about it is Rio Reynolds from the Absolute Legends in Enter Shikari. See you with me right now. Thanks for jumping on with me, Rao.
2: Hey, how you doing?
1: I'm good, man. A lot happening right now in Enter Shikari world. Brand new record, Lose Yourself, is out everywhere right now. You're about to kick off a massive world tour, blessing Australia with the honour of being first off the bat on said touring schedule. But before we get into any of that, I want to know, how are these little intimate UK shows that you guys just ripped into the past week to celebrate this new record?
2: They've been interesting with a dot, dot, dot after it. We've been doing some very small venues. Incredible one was we got to play the Cavern in Liverpool, which is obviously where the Beatles kind of did it, first sort of started making a name for themselves in the UK. So that was wonderful, and just like walking down those streets and walking through the backstages and things that they would have done. That was really cool, and the show was amazing as well. Liverpool crowds are always brilliant. And we did two London ones, we did a Manchester one. It's all been pretty intense.
1: I suppose hitting those venues too kind of brings you back to the day starting where it all began, right?
2: Yeah, absolutely. It's just awesome to be able to support these grassroots venues because they're struggling big time. It's been ace.
1: It's awesome to go back in and just with your heart to where it all began too. And it sounds like swimmingly, as you said, bar one venue evacuation by the sounds of it. Tell me a little bit about what happened there.
2: Yeah, we played a little pub basically in Kingston. It was 150 capacity, so it's probably the smallest show we've done in, I don't know, two decades. it's just madness, really.
1: It's crazy to bust out the D word.
2: It's just surreal at this point. But yeah, I won't mince my words. I fucking hated it. it was one of the worst shows we've done. We literally had not an inch to move, and it was so unbearably hot. Basically, about halfway through the set, we had a power cut and a fire alarm, and we had to evacuate the venue, and that was it. And I think most people sighed relief because it was just not a place that's conducive to a Shikari show anymore, I think. Yeah,
1: that's the thing. I feel like the beast that you've created can't be tamed by these rooms anymore. It's probably a good reason why you're not in there a lot. It's absolutely incredible. Well, you're trading these pubs and clubs for a bit of an upgrade as you head down to Australia for your biggest headline shows here to date, which is unbelievable. How has the story with Australia felt for you, like, since those early days here to now? It honestly has been such a pleasure.
2: Yeah, it's been a place that we have felt so welcomed and felt so at home. I think we've said multiple times, but Rory actually grew up there. We've got family over there, we've got friends over there, just so many connections. And I think, you know, there's places that we've really struggled in the world. I think we've got a very topsy-turvy, difficult relationship with America, for instance, whereas Australia has just always been a good time. Like, people have always been receptive and enthused, so it's a place that we look forward to going back to every time, without doubt.
1: Yeah, I suppose it comes down to, like you're saying, the long history, not only from family, from the sounds of it, but when I was in high school, I remember falling in love with this video of you guys playing at a festival we used to host called Big Day Out. It was like 2008, probably. Do you remember anything from that, or is that forever ago to you now, like a distant memory for a bunch of UK kids who are rocking out to Mothership on outdoor stages down here?
2: Yeah, I think I know. I remember the one we did Big Day Out a couple of times.
1: Yeah,
2: and yeah, it was just an awesome festival. I think that would have been our first time.
1: That was the first time
2: in Australia.
1: Mate.
2: Yeah, okay. And I just remember it being like such an easygoing tour compared to tours that we've done, you know.
1: Yeah.
2: There was like a joke that it was actually, we kind of just called it Big Day Off because it was just, you know, apart from playing the shows, it was just so much just fun, really, and so relaxed. Yeah, so we have very good memories of that festival.

0: was the surprise record idea on the cards for a while, and did it feel great to break out of the usual single by single lead up to release day and everything you've been doing for so long, especially in this repetitive climate that I guess we exist within now?
1: Yes. Yeah, it was very liberating.
0: Yeah.
1: We thought, like, how would we want to actually release this record, you know, like if we didn't have any kind of pressures from a label or ourselves in terms of like, oh, we need to continue on the hedonic treadmill, we need to get bigger, we need to do this, we need to do that. We're just like, actually, let's just think about the art, you know. How do we want to release this? And I don't know whether it was for this album in particular or this is our general outlook, but I much prefer just handing people a body of work.
0: Yeah.
1: And then they're sort of almost forced to listen to it as we want them to, you know, because so there's no singles. They haven't been drip fed things. Mm. They haven't been sort of given little morsels of information about the record as a whole over the period of like 4 months. It's just, here you go. We've spent a couple of years on this. What do you think?
0: Yeah.
1: And I love this kind of simplicity of that. It's been very freeing.
0: Yeah, I that's the thing. Like, you're thinking back to however long ago and the concept of a record first came out, the reason it's, I guess, created is to be presented as a whole. And as you have quoted, a cohesive whole, which you guys have, I can, intentionally written and created for that purpose. So what a breath of fresh air to be able to do that too. And I can imagine it's been received just as much the same, like to finally be able to have that experience for another generation too, who probably coming in to find Enter Shikari through this record and through a record entirely without having the drip fed singles. So it must be pretty special.
1: Yeah, the reception's been brilliant. Even at the shows this week, like just the volume of people singing back the lyrics of the new stuff already has been incredible. So yeah, that's the only thing really that matters at the end of the day.
0: Yeah, that's it. Now it's out, I think we can finally share and discuss. Were there any, at any stage, any album leak scares? I feel like a surprise album these days is harder and harder to pull off, especially when you incorporate the physical record release aspect as the surprise as well. Were there any close calls, or at least that you know of?
1: I believe there were. Yeah, I was kind of switched off from it all, really.
0: A good place to be.
1: Yeah, apparently. Yeah. I think there was like some, I don't know whether it was a bot or like a sort of team who would just basically scour the internet and just make sure any leaks were kind of dealt with.
0: Yeah. Well, look, do you feel like you're attached to this method of just the quick catch and release now, I guess? I know that no Shikari record will ever sound the same, let alone be released the same way, but hey, I'm all here for more spur of the moment releases like this one.
1: Yeah, it's been a brilliant experience. And I mean, who knows what will come next, sort of thing. This is but it's been good.
0: It's been good. I love that. Well, look, it's all going to feel very spur of the moment very soon for us here. Before we know it, we hit Australian shores. Enter Shikari's brand new record, Lose Yourself, is out everywhere right now. You're going to be hearing it live in Australia from May 14th to May 24th. Thank you so much for joining me, Rao, and we'll see you down under very shortly.
1: Of course, man. Big love. Thanks for having me.
0: Big love. Appreciate you.

0: Hi, we're Joey Valance and Bray, and we covered security by Ammo and the Sniffers on Michael Version.
1: It was difficult because obviously we don't play instruments, and so everything was made on the computer. Vocals came first, and that never happens because we have them. Just trying to make it a little bit more like electronic and JBB in a way, give our attitude to it without stepping on any toes, and I think we did a great job.
0: It was badass, man. This is a fun set. We kind of tore it up, actually. I think the carpet shuffled around the whole time.
1: It was slipping underneath.
0: Performing. But yeah, it was sick.
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Hellions back in action with that one. You caught Fearflow, which you might have caught a first playoff on the program last week. Hit some Harriet with Master of Deceit before that, and also a whole damn lot of Enter Shikari right at the top there. You gotta lose. You just heard some classics, a brand newbie, and a big old chat with the legend Rao Reynolds from Enter Shikari himself before that. And we are absolutely gearing up for their massive Australian tour that's kicking off this Thursday night in Fremantle in WA. Make sure you head over to their website for details. And hey, if you missed that chat, make sure you head over to the Triple J website or app whenever you like to hear that interview in full straight after the show. A pleasure as always catching up with Rao, and I cannot wait to see that band kill it down under in a little bit. You're tuned into Triple J Core right now with your host, Jack Bergen here. Got a lot more to share with you before the top of the hour. Also got Lauren from Unearthed Radio's In The Pit with her select of the week for us. She's coming in. Very keen to see what she's got locked and loaded for. It's always a treat, but hey, here's another treat while you wait. Fresh off a massive Australian tour with Deftones. Not many can say that. It's Eka Vandal. A new record, Looking For People To Unfollow, is out next week, and I am so excited. Here's a track off it. It's Bleed But Never Die. Stick around. So much fun to come. You're on Triple J.

0: Triple J Core, welcome back. You're here with Jack. That was Shy Eye featuring Showing Teeth with their track Not. You also caught Aglo featuring Outsiders Code before that with Devoured by Anguish, following Eka Vandal at the top with Bleed But Never Died, whose brand new record, Looking for People to Unfollow, is out next week. I'd like to know what the hell Lauren from Unearthed in the Pit thinks about that. Are you pumped for this? Hi, by the way.
1: It's been a long time and we're so back in a big way, actually. But yeah, I'm so excited for this Eka Vandal album. As soon as, I think Bleed But Never Die was the first single, whatever the first single was in this whole

0: hooked me in.
1: Yeah, I was just like, whoa, okay.
0: Yes.
1: This is kind of crazy.
0: I've been paying crazy attention to every single drop, and yeah, I'm so excited to hear the record in full. I caught her this weekend at the Deftones show, and some of those new tracks, like there is some very cool shit on there that I cannot wait to hear on the record.
1: Hell yeah. I'm so jealous. I didn't get to go to the show and I feel like a bad heavy music fan, but I just like had too many things on it. I was like, oh, it hasn't worked out, but.
0: It happens. Yeah. It happens. But hey, that's not why you're here. You're on here to give me the goss and share your favorite track from Unearthed Radio's In The Pit here each week, which I have been slacking on, but as you said at the top, we are so

0: Sydney emo bands, all like post-hardcore emo. They're called Juno Eclipse. They are a four-piece, like I said, from Sydney. Mm-hmm. And I've been to a few of their shows and it's just like they have such a solid community around them. And like this song in particular that I'm going to play for you called Spun, every time they play this song, it just goes so hard. And
1: that's
0: like
1: sick.
0: Everyone's finger pointing, yeah. Everyone's shoving each other, stage diving. It's just like, it's just so sick to see that energy for such an emerging band again. Like it's just,
1: that.
0: Yeah, I love them.
1: You say they're becoming a staple in the Sydney emo scene.
0: I would say so.
1: That's, I imagine it's just ringing off what you just said. And it's so sick to see that coming back, especially in Sydney.
0: Yeah. It's hard to just simply bring people to a show in Sydney, honestly. And every time I've seen Juno Eclipse, it's like the same core people there with like, not the same, like the audience is sort of widening, but like the people that love Juno Eclipse are always there, which is just sick to see that dedication.
1: God, that's
0: come back
1: good.
0: Again.
1: Yes.
0: They did a sick Sunny Day Real Estate cover.
1: Oh my God.
0: That sent me, that made me go crazy.
1: Okay, I'm convinced. I'm there. You've signed me up. Look, you can listen to Lauren hosting In The Pit every Tuesday night on Unearth Radio at 7 p.m. or every Wednesday morning at 10 a.m. if you're slack. But till then, here's Juno Eclipse with their track Spun. See you next week, Lauren. Thank you for coming on.
0: See ya.

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Triple J Core. You just got Banks Arcade with Severance right there. You had a bit of Wage War with Purify off their EP. It Calls Me By Name before that. And of course, Lauren's Unearthed Pick of the Week, Juno Eclipse with Spun at the top. You're on Core on Triple J, the heavy music program with your host, Jack Bergen. We haven't got much longer left, so hey, let's get down to business. Bit Ocean Grove, what's good for you? Stick around, got a few more to come.

brand new Fall Weather with Kill My Doubt right there. That's Triple J Core Wraps for the night. That is all she wrote. Thank you for joining me here. It's been a pleasure as usual. Run back tonight's episode, as well as all the interviews with Static Dress and Edja Shikari, up online on the Triple J website or app whenever you like. Other than that, late night's up next. Make sure you stick around. I've been your host, Jack Bergen. Let's close this out in the biggest way possible. System with a Down sounds good. See you next Tuesday.

0: Tom Dollar. But don't worry, baby. And you're with the Mac back on Triple J. You've got the three brothers, Jake, Joe, and Junior Boy, in the studio for the next couple of hours. Joe, how are you, mate?
1: Yes, I'm going good. I did a big carb load before the show today.
2: What?
1: A
0: carb load?
1: Carb load.
2: Oh, carb load.
0: Did you run here?
1: No, but you know, I got to have the energy to take me through till the early morning.
0: Okay.
1: So I had a big tray of gnoc.
0: Oh, let's get into that in a second.
2: Baby.
0: The other voice you can hear is obviously the junior brother of the pack, Riley Boy. How are you, mate?
2: My fa-

0: favorite gnocchi of all time is the one that the eldest brother Jake makes.
1: Yeah, ooh. You have told me about this.
0: I've gone to so many Italian restaurants and nothing has ever mimicked, even if it's like an ancient nonno recipe.
1: Yeah.
0: It doesn't match Jake's bloody tomato gnocchi.
1: I can't recall which one you're talking about.
2: Do you make the gnocchi from scratch?
1: Absolutely. People are doing it and it's like $2. Why would you do it yourself?
2: That's the thing that I do. Whenever I say, oh, I'm cooking gnocchi, they're like, oh, you made it from scratch. I'm like, no. just try it in the pan.
0: That sounds so hard.
1: So it's a proper full process. And then you walk into like any of the shops that you could get it from and you're like, oh, it's $4. So I'll just do that and save myself 8 hours of rolling dough and potato together.
2: But people act like you're not cooking if you're not doing it from scratch. They're like, oh, so you're not making gnocchi.
1: That can't be true.
0: You're baking gnocchi.
1: Give you the hot tip. When I'm making hamburgers, I'm not doing any of the work at the farm. I'm doing none of that. We do have a big show on the cards tonight, just in the music sense alone, lads.
0: Ooh, here we go.
1: We've got Yes Boone, who is one of my absolute favourite up-and-comers. Olivia Rodrigo, who I know you boys are huge fans of.
0: That's right. We're dropping dead.
1: And Matt Corby.
0: The Corbs! I love Matt Corby.
1: All things to look forward to just in the first 60 minutes alone. I want to find out what gnocchi recipe you like of mine.
0: Yeah, let's dig through the old recipe book, Jake, because I'm fiending some gnocchi now that we're talking about it.
1: Have you carb loaded? Because I didn't even have lunch today. So we've taken two very different approaches to the evening. 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
1: Now, are we talking to David still or Declan? 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

0: Billy Holiday with Ecstasy. And you're with the MacPack, Jake, Joe and Junior Boy, the three brothers in the studio for your Tuesday evening.
1: And we're asking the question, when did someone help you out? Because I've got a tale for you boys about someone helping someone out. And it warmed my heart.
0: Hit us with it, June.
1: So the place where I work during the day, that's right.
0: Oh, the muggle job.
1: Yeah, that's right. I work during the day. And at the place where I work, we have a food court situation.
0: Oh.
1: We love a food court situation. It's where lots of different vendors go and earn cash.
2: Yeah, we know.
1: And we all get food and drink.
0: Who do you hope you're explaining what a food court is?
2: It's a court and there is food.
1: That's right. And in this food court, there's almost like two rival cafes across the way from each other.
2: Love it.
0: Just pegging coffee with each other.
1: And they both serve the same thing. We're talking sandwiches. We're talking coffee. We're talking like brekkie yogurts, all this fun stuff, right? And then I was there. I betrayed both of them and I got this lunch, right? And I was sitting eating my lunch in between both coffee shops when I didn't know that I had this rapport with one of the workers from coffee shop A, let's call it. When the owner walked past me, she said, "Riley!" And I was like, "Oh, wow, she knows my name." I was like, "Oh, my gosh, how exciting is this?" And then I was like, "Oh, what's going on? Like, I don't know who you are."
2: Yeah, I don't know your name.
1: I just know you as the person who gets me coffee and sandwiches.
0: And is she the only person that ever serves you?
1: Usually she's
0: tough because she's always in her mind. She's always served Riley, but Riley's probably been there.
1: Yeah,
0: when it hasn't been her serving.
1: That's right.
2: And I guess you'd be saying your name every time she sees you.
1: Yeah, exactly. For the order. Exactly, Joe. So she was walking past me and she was holding something, and I didn't really take much notice of what she was holding until she walked over to the other coffee shop and started talking to one of the workers at that coffee shop, and she. And then I realized what she was holding, and it was about
2: a bomb.
1: It was about 3 kilos of cheese, like sliced up cheese. Like, you know, you get cheese in little packets.
2: Yeah.
1: I was like, oh, wow. So you'd put that on like a sandwich. And she had this big, like 3 kilo, like bags of cheese. And I was like, gee whiz. And I watched her talk to this other cafe and hand them the cheese and then walk back past me. And I was like, what did you just do? And she was like, oh, they're low on cheese. And I was like, oh, so you just gave them your own.
0: The feud is over.
1: I was like, that you guys pay for. And she was like, yeah, like we help each other out. Like if we run out of milk, they give us milk. And I was like, well, I always thought you guys were competition being coffee shop A and coffee shop B in the same room. But no, they're helping each other out.
0: That's huge. And you're sitting in the middle to try and like be the friendly medium. You didn't need to. They were already good friends.
1: Exactly. If anything, I'm driving the wedge between them.
0: We want to hear from you guys. When did someone help you out?
1: Exactly. In a time of need.
0: Has anyone ever loaned you 3 kilos of cheese? Get in contact 0439 757 555. When did someone help you out? You're listening to the MacPack on Triple J.

0: It's Matt Corby with Water Love. And you're with the Mac back on at Triple J. The three brothers are in the studio. You got Jake, Joe, and Junior Boy.
1: That's right.
0: What are we talking about?
1: I'm glad you care about it. I told you guys a story. When did someone help you out? Because I was at work and I was in a food court. And there's two cafes, right? And I thought they hated each other. But in the dead of night, in the dead of afternoon.
0: There was a white flag raised.
1: Exactly. And they were giving each other supplies. I saw one person carry 3 kilos of cheese over to the other cafe to help them out because they were running low. How good is that?
0: So we asked you guys to get in contact on 0439 757 555. When did you borrow 3 kilos of cheese? And the switchboard went ballistic.
2: Yep. There are a lot of people saying, oh, I borrowed 4. Would have loved to have been involved.
1: When did someone help you out? I got a text in here. Anonymous. Hey, MacPack boys. I play in a relatively popular band. Humble brag. I like that. They don't mention the band. Yeah. I wonder if we're going to play them tonight, perhaps. And we had a bunch of young lads, around 17 to 18-year-olds, open for us at a gig a few months ago. How good's that? Supporting the younger crew. Their bass player no-showed, so I stood at the side of the stage giving them a bass line for their whole set.
0: That's huge.
2: Oh, from the wings?
1: That's it.
2: Like not even taking
0: the
2: glory?
0: Yeah, they were on the stage? Or was it just like sitting? So that person was sitting in the front row just twanging, twanging away on the bass.
1: I think it's the guy from the bigger band, the headliner, didn't want to steal the show by being up there with the opener. So he just stood side of stage and gave him a bit of a riff.
2: I love it. And no one even noticed. People do say bass players are a little bit underappreciated.
1: Yeah, exactly.
2: The fact that no one realized that he wasn't even there or on stage.
1: Yeah.
0: See, I'm not familiar. Could a bass player?

0: Players just pick up and join any band, or would they need to know the songs?
1: I think you'd help to know the songs.
0: Keep them coming in, 0439757555. When did you help someone out? Or when did someone help you out? You're listening to The Mac Back on

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4: Returning to the Like a Virgin studio this Friday, Genesis Owusu. He's a busy man about to kick off his new album tour, but he'll be stopping by for a cover and an original. Back in 2021, he gave us this attitude-riddled Sex Pistols cover.

0: It's Maya with Edge of 17. Like a Version from Triple J, and you're with the Mac back on Triple J, the three brothers, Jake, Joe and Junior Boy in the studio for your Tuesday evening.
1: And we're asking the question on 0439757555, when did someone help you out? After I saw two rival cafes today helping each other out by lending them resources. That's right. I saw Cafe A owner take over 3 kilos of cheese to Cafe B because they were in need.
0: Was there anything that had alarmed you prior to that point that they weren't getting on?
1: You just assume.
0: Okay.
1: Yeah, direct competition.
2: As a customer, you want the two coffee shops next to each other to hate each other. It makes it way more enjoyable to like pick a side.
1: It makes the coffee better. If everyone was just living in happy land, no one's trying to make the best coffee.
0: Did you have a favourite?
1: I won't say it on air.
0: A or B?
1: No, I try them both out. I like to like flirt with the idea that I'm still making my mind up.
2: Or like, yeah,
1: impress me.
2: Wow. And then if you go to B one day, then next time you go to A and you go, B was pretty good yesterday.
1: Yeah, that's right.
2: And they were generous with the portions.
1: Yeah, heaps of cheese.
0: I would start doing that. I'd start to go to the other one and be like, oh,
1: is that how much you're charging?
0: So you guys do that. Over there, they're doing dot, dot, dot.
1: Yeah, it's a dollar cheaper over there, actually, guys. What the hell? Yeah. Anyway, so we asked the question, when did someone help you out? On 0439757555. Got another one in here. This one's from Lockie. He said, lads, love your work. Here we go.
0: Thanks, Lock.
1: I love when someone
0: I love your work. Lock, I'm not familiar with what it is yet, but I'm a fan of
2: it's
0: it.
2: It's off to a strong start.
1: Lock says, I work in a gym as a PT, and another gym down the road's aircon died during the heat wave last summer.
0: Huge.
1: So we let their members come train in our gym for the day. How good is that?
0: That's huge.
1: That's right.
0: Like insurance issues with that?
1: Maybe.
0: Part of me was thinking that Lockie, as the staff member, was like, yeah, so what we did with staff was we ran in there and we just got heaps of paper and we just like waved it down to cool everyone down a bit.
1: You're fanning someone on the bench press. Yeah. I rate that. You hear that down the road is having a crisis. Everyone's just trying to get their pump in, but they don't want to get heat struck. Come over and use our facilities. I'm sure the guys who were at the actual gym, that everyone was crashing their gym, making it all busy, was spewing.
0: Love it. Keep them coming in. 0439757555. 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

0: Fisher and Tones and I, and you're with the Mac back on Triple J. You got Jake, Joe and Junior Boy in the studio, the three bros for your Tuesday evening. And we're currently asking, when did someone help you out?
1: That's exactly right. I saw two rival cafes helping each other out by giving each other the supplies that they need. I thought they were rival cafes, but no, they help each other out when no one's looking.
0: It's lovely to see.
1: Yeah.
0: I assume more people do it, and we're just like in the mindset of being like everyone's competing with each other.
2: It's capitalism, baby. Yeah.
3: That reminds me of a story that someone helped Dad out.
1: Dad, because we're
3: right,
1: brothers.
3: Our dad, because we are brothers, of
1: we
3: course.
1: Share
3: a dad.
1: That's
4: and
1: it.
4: And a mum.
3: We used to go down to the local deli.
1: Oh, yes.
3: I don't know if delis get as much of a run.
1: We could shout out which deli.
0: Twins Deli. That was the name of the bloke. He wasn't a twin.
3: He wasn't a twin.
1: And nowhere was there no signage that said Twins Deli. I love how they all just say it. Delicatessen.
4: Yeah, yeah.
1: There's no like.
4: If the shoe fits.
1: Yeah, that's right.
4: What happened? So yeah, we would go down. It's a little corner shop we'd go down to.
1: It was a deli.
4: And it was a deli for sure. And one time Dad went and he was spewing because Twin, the guy who runs the deli, he was out of his favorite pack of gum. You know, and he was like, oh, like I always come in and buy this. But here
1: I'm feeding my gum. I've got a craving.
4: And then he was like, I definitely will have more at home because the guy around the deli also ran. We all lived on the same street. This is a one street story.
0: It's sounding a little bit more like a sitcom with every sentence that gets uttered.
4: Yeah. He was sort of burgeoning. He had two dates to prom.
0: And then, sometimes he'd look over the fence at us and just
4: never see the top.
1: Yeah.
4: So then later on that day, the guy who runs the deli, his wife, just came down and. Did the gum, the chewing gum
0: straight to the house.
4: Yeah.
0: Home delivery. This is like 20 years ago before home delivery was a thing.
3: That's crazy. So that demand was that high that they knew that Dad was such a loyal customer that they wanted to bring the product to his house. When I say that, it sounds much more illegal.
4: The product must flow.
3: There's millions on the line.
0: Must have had a real hankering for gum
4: sure,
0: as well. As if it was like substituted for another
1: substance,
0: potentially addictive substance. There you go. I love your work. Keep them coming in. 0439 757 555. When did somebody help you out? You're listening to the Mac Pack on Triple J.

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1: What better way to celebrate David Attenborough's 100th than to celebrate some of the wildlife in your life? 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
2: Well, I've just been coming through my living room of my house and I have stumbled upon a black and white house cat grinning ever so slightly from defecating on the poor human man's bathroom floor. The smell is quite pungent and the man does not look pleased at all.
1: Now, are we talking to David still or Declan? Are you there?
2: It is Declan here.
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0: It's the DMAs with Heaton Park, and you're with the Mac back on Triple J. The three bros, Jake, Joe, and Junior Boy, in the studio for your Tuesday evening. We've got a huge couple of hours coming up for you still. Just in the next hour alone, lads, some Full Nelson, Charlie Ooh. XCX, and Sly Withers, all within the next 60 minutes.
1: How exciting.
2: Talk about jam-packed.
1: Bump me up and call me Sally. It's morning time. 12 a.m. We've just ticked over the clock, boys.
0: We've been doing the Tuesday nights fairly regularly. We actually are back in the studio this time next week for another Tuesday.
1: Yes.
0: And last week, if you boys remember, there was a little bit of chaos about the food that I was eating mere moments before we walked into the studio.
1: That's right. The whole show was based around whether or not Jake was going to get violently ill because there was a sushi that he had ordered days before and was still hacking away at moments before we went on air.
2: And the text line was vocal.
0: It was, yes.
2: As vocal as it's ever been on a Tuesday late night.
0: And yes. I am surprised and shocked that you guys remembered. I'm thankful that you guys remembered that I was going through that only 7 days ago.
1: Yes.
0: But I'm even more shocked that Patrice, who was joining us last week,
1: yes.
0: got in contact on 0439 75 755

0: when she heard us tonight and said, "Hi, boys. I do hope someone would have helped Jay, because he ended up, has he ended up hurling his guts up after eating contentious sushi from last week?" How did things go?
1: The people want to know, Jay.
2: That's it, because we lasted the whole show with nothing happening yet, but there's sometimes with these things the delayed effect.
1: Yeah, a time bomb.
0: Yes, I can report. No action at the station.
1: No die-ho rehab. No die-ho rehab.
0: It was play on. And like, based on the amount of texts we receive, the sentiment would have been about 98% good luck for tomorrow.
1: It was like,
0: no one was like, you're going to be fine.
1: Call a doctor, call a priest, he is done.
0: So I'm very happy to report that I am going okay after the sushi, but sadly,
2: tonight
0: I have had some rough food over the weekend. I had, Sunday night.
2: It was
0: really,
2: actually Sunday night.
1: You're just always on the edge.
0: And it's still ruffling the feathers. Yeah, I just dipped for 5-10 minutes before. And
2: you almost missed some of the DMAs. You were in the bloody toilet doing some paperwork.
0: Still some DNMs with myself sitting there.
2: Talking yourself through it.
0: So to be honest, Patrice, I would kill for some 3-day-old sushi compared to what I'm currently going through. That might line a few things and sort some things out.
2: Well,
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0: Kenema with Fade Away. And you're with the Mac Pack on Triple J. The three brothers, Jake, Joe and Junior Boy in the studio for your Tuesday evening.
1: Wednesday morning.
0: Oh, yeah. Well,
2: yeah, we don't give the Wednesday morning enough love.
1: Yeah, that's right.
0: Well, what stage does it? Are you
1: midnight,
0: going by
1: midnight,
0: the midnight?
1: Usually.
2: Yeah, let's do it. Happy Wednesday.
1: Happy Wednesday.
0: I just don't like to come to terms with that. Very excitingly, we've had a few people get in contact after last week.
2: They must have been listening last Wednesday.
0: last Tuesday evening and a little bit of Wednesday morning. People tuning in to hear the sushi gate.
1: Yes, that's right. Jake ate three-day-old sushi. That's right.
2: Yeah.
0: Oh, sushi. Wasn't that long?
2: Well, it was from Sunday and it was Wednesday.
0: I wish I could go back because I was feeling way better then than I am right now.
1: And we were asking the question, will Jake vom?
0: This was, last week. The answer was no. I was actually fine. The sushi got... Unless it's like a real delayed onset situation where it's like a week later. It's like, no, we're going to wait till you're in the same room.
2: It's vintaged.
1: It's aged.
0: We had Patrice get in contact and basically just wish me luck. Thanks, Patrice. And we also had Dr. Declan.
1: Oh, the Deck.
0: I've upgraded him to Doctor this week. He was just Declan last week. But this week.
1: Here we go. What's he said?
0: He said, little tummy soother, boys.
1: Oh.
0: Add 1 to 2 teaspoons of honey to some tea and very slowly consume it. One sip every 5 to 10 minutes. Your body will thank you for it.
1: Wow.
0: So, Joe, I might get you to go and organise me some tea with some honey.
1: Is there honey
2: that
1: in the break room?
2: There's got to be.
0: Got to be something.
2: There's bees getting around.
0: Maybe you need a message, twin. And see if you can deliver some stuff. That's a childhood man who used to run out.
1: Yeah, another long call.
2: We're not three brothers and we also have a twin that gets around.
0: I appreciate all the love. What soothers? What sort of things do you do to like soothe yourselves when you're feeling a little bit crook? You've been crook throughout the
1: week. Eat sushi straight after I get it handed to me usually. That works pretty well.
0: But do you have any hot tips?
1: Caffeine, that usually flushes me right out.
2: I was saying to Riley before, I was a big fan of the nighttime medicine.
1: Oh, yeah.
2: That stuff hits you hard and fast.
1: Have you been using that recently? Because I can tell you're a little bit blocked up.
2: Yeah, last couple of nights I ran with the nighttime, and you know, at first I was like, "Oh, daytime, nighttime, whatever."
1: Yeah, you were just
2: doesn't faze me.
1: Yeah, yeah. And you were sleeping at 2 p.m.
2: Yeah, but man, the nighttime one, it hits you.
0: Well, I spent.
1: Can I bum a couple?
0: I spent last night with Joe and yourself, and out of fear of getting sick, I also doubled down on the night times, just as like a precautionary.
1: Oh, you took the
2: nighttime.
0: Like without any like proper sickening symptoms.
1: You sound just like a liar.
0: Yeah, I only just woke up moments before we got here, which was good fortune. They're very impressive.
1: Yeah, I love them.
0: So I got a lot of stuff rattling around inside of me. Not much of it good. You're listening to the Mac Pack on Triple J.

0: Full Nelson with Forget It. And you're with the Mac back on Triple J, the three brothers, Jake, Joe and Junior Boy for your Tuesday evening, lads. Just got a text in saying, boys, boys, boys, I live by the rule if it's not the next day until you've been to bed and gotten back up. Because if you're out on a Saturday night, you're not out on a Sunday morning until you're awake.
1: Oh, so they reckon it is still Tuesday night for us.
0: It is still Tuesday night. We're I'm locking that in.
2: But what if on Tuesday night you go to bed early at 7, wake up at 11?
1: Ooh.
2: Are you saying that's Wednesday morning?
1: Ooh.
0: No, because if you have a nap on Tuesday from 2 to 3, it doesn't become Sunday.
1: It's using the same theory, yeah, exactly. But putting a spin on it, which I love from Joe. We need people like Joe in our world. Yeah. Keep us quick.
2: Gotta keep you guys honest.
1: That's it.
2: Speaking of keeping honest.
1: Okay.
2: And speaking of cafes, which we had Riley's lovely little cafe story, I also had something go down at a cafe recently.
1: Oh, boy.
2: That I needed to bring up.
1: What happened at the cafe, Joey?
2: I was at the cafe with a new friend, co-worker that I had.
0: A new friend.
1: Here we go.
0: It's exciting when you make a new friend.
2: I know.
0: And you're not in, like, pre-primary.
2: I know. It was pretty cool.
1: Why were you at a cafe with him?
2: Because we were getting to know each other.
1: Oh, wow. This is romantic.
0: How did you meet?
2: At work.
0: And you went, let's go, let's cafe.
2: Yeah,
0: let's
2: get to know. I said, let's hit up the cafe.
0: Did you see Riley? They're holding off two cafe owners who are trying to fight.
2: Let's pick the best one. And so he ordered and he shouted. Oh, yeah, he shouted.
1: Hey!
0: What did he yell at you?
2: Nice. So he shouted, I did my order.
1: I want a flat white!
2: And he did his order, which was an iced oat latte.
1: Okay.
2: Was the order.
1: Yep.
2: Okay.
1: Seems simple.
2: Yeah, seems simple.
1: Complex in nature, simple in nurture.
2: And this guy is also, he's from the UK. Not passing any judgment, just saying that's where he's from.
1: Okay. We love our Union
0: Jackets.
1: I'm
0: sure that'll become relevant shortly.
1: Yeah, I hope it does.
2: We were then waiting in line. We were chit-chatting. And then the lady who works at the cafe said, I've got an order for an iced, actually, wait. I've got an order for an iced cold latte.
1: Oh.
2: Wait, now the order was so confusing. I think it's gotten me around the twist.
1: Oh, no,
2: he ordered an iced latte.
0: Okay.
1: Yeah.
2: The lady calls out, I've got an iced oat latte.
1: Okay.
2: And he takes it. But he had just ordered an iced latte.
1: So he wants the full cream milk, he's been given the substituted oat milk.
0: And if you want the full cream, you're not grabbing an oat.
2: No, you're not grabbing it. And I heard her say oat, and I thought, that wasn't the order that I heard.
1: Oh, no. Right.
2: And he's drinking it. Then they call out his order and my order.
1: Oh,
2: and
1: no.
2: And he goes, oh.
1: Oh, no.
2: What's going on here? And I go, I think the one you grabbed was oat. But I didn't want to...
1: Couldn't he taste it? Surely he could taste it.
2: Yeah, I didn't want to call him out on it because, you know, again, this is
1: a new friend.
2: A new friendship.
1: A new friend. You don't want to ruin the friendship.
2: Yeah. I didn't want to call him out. And he goes, I thought when she called it out, she said an ice cold latte. And he was like, I didn't think that was a little weird.
1: Isn't that insane?
2: Bragging about how cold it is. Yeah.
1: Whoa! An iced warm latte.
2: So he went, when they called out the order with both of our orders, he walked up and he was like,
1: Ooh.
2: Oh, I think I've taken this oat one.
1: Oh, no.
2: It was all.
0: Give it back.
2: Yeah, he gave it back. He got his. Then they obviously had to remake the oat one because he'd been drinking it.
0: Imagine if she just palmed it off to the next guy. Oh, that's actually yours.
2: But it does go to show if you are at a cafe. It is very easy to accidentally steal.
1: Yes, it is.
2: Because

0: I mean, even though they just call it out, they put it on the counter.
1: You half hear
0: job
1: it.
0: Done.
1: Yeah,
2: yeah.
1: That's
2: they
1: it.
2: Never check to make sure that the order matches up with the person.
1: Actually, you could just go to a cafe, hang around for a bit. When they yell out,
2: I've thought about it.
1: Sounds like
2: about it.
1: You'd like. You just walk up there.
0: Especially
1: and grab
0: if it's like so generic, like cappuccino.
1: Yeah, I'll take that.
0: Oh yeah, I ordered that.
2: Get in contact 0439757555. When did you accidentally steal

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1: It's healthy.
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0: We're talking corporate memes, ambient techno, and people who don't understand personal space at the gym.
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0: Radio Free Alice, Rule 31, and you're with the Mac Pack on Triple J. The three brothers, Jake, Joe and Junior Boy in the studio for your Tuesday evening. And we're currently asking, when did you accidentally steal an order?
1: Yes, that's right. There was some chaos going down at a cafe I was at when an iced oat latte was
0: mistaken
1: for... You've
0: had like 10 minutes to work out what
1: it's tricky, it's tricky. An iced oat latte was confused for an iced cold latte.
2: Yes.
1: And the man took it, although he did say, weird thing to call just an iced latte.
0: Yeah.
2: So he ended up with two coffees and the person who ordered the oat ended up with none.
0: Had he noticed the difference in taste or nah, wasn't part of it?
1: I don't think he noticed, nah.

0: Makes you wonder, why are you ordering an oat?
1: Yeah.
0: If you can't, I guess maybe.
2: But he wasn't ordering an oat. Maybe this
1: will make him turn over a new leaf into an oater.
3: An oater.
0: One iota. Arden got in contact and said, "Hey guys, my name is Arden and nobody ever gets it right. I always get referred to as Aiden, Hayden, etc." So the first two I understand, but etc. I don't know why you get caught again.
1: Yeah.
0: So I find that I order and then I wait for a name that sounds close and then I just take that order. One day they called out an order for Aiden, and obviously you're assuming it's your own. So he's gone up and grabbed it. He goes, "However, I'm walking out the door, I hear Arden get called out." I pause for a second and think to myself, the damage is already done, and I just leg
4: push
0: it.
4: Push on. That's crazy.
0: What are the chances of having an Arden and an Aiden?
2: And an Aiden.
1: Right behind each other in the line. I wonder what food they were getting.
0: Well, they must be, if it's a coffee, like it must be, because at least if it's in the thing, you get it. But let's say Aiden's ordered a pizza and you've ordered a burger. You walk up there and you go, "Wow, they're doing some really big, burgers these days."
1: And flat.
0: Why is this so flat?
2: Yeah, I know, but you can't fault that. Even if you were the Aiden and you go off and they're like, they think I'm Arden.
1: Yeah, yeah.
2: Like, at this point, you would have to be able to piece together that Arden is Aiden now, and you are now...
0: What, you change your identity forever?
2: Yeah.
0: That is quite a big coffee, isn't it? Keep it coming in, 0439 75 7555. You're listening to the Mac Pack on Triple J.

0: Darcy Haven with Wishbone. And you with the Mac back on. Triple J, the three brothers, Jake, Joe and Junior Boy in the studio for your Tuesday evening. You've got another huge hour coming up. Playing some Velvet Trip, some Doja Cat, yes, and some Arctic Monkeys all in the next 60 minutes.
1: How exciting, boys. We're pushing through. It's just clicked over 1 a.m. It's hit that time of the night where we need a bit of a sugary boost, don't we, in the studio.
0: And yes, Jake, we do.
1: Eldest brother, he's kind of the provider. Isn't he, Joey? He's the provider for Man U.
2: Now, even before we came in, he said, boys, I'm hitting the shops.
1: Yeah.
2: Anyone need any snacks? Yeah. And we said, no, all good.
1: Yeah. But he still comes with packets and packets of treats for us. And he's given us some lollies tonight, which are the I didn't know lollies could be stale.
2: Yeah,
0: no,
2: but they can.
0: No, they're not stale lollies.
2: No, they're just out of date.
1: Yeah, heavily. But wow, that thing just worked my jaw. And I'm still talking about the lollies. Gee whiz.
2: Oh, yours was really chewy because we had the same type of lolly, but mine was...
1: No, mine was stale.
2: Mine went down easy. Mine was good.
1: Oh, you got a good one.
2: Yeah.
0: So maybe it's you, mate. Maybe it's your weak jaw that you had operated on only a year ago.
1: Blame it on me.
0: There you go. We're currently asking when
2: did you
0: steal someone's order accidentally?
2: Yes, what did you accidentally steal?
0: Yes. Keep them coming in, 0439 757 555. 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
1: It's getting cold, so we're bringing in some heaters. Lou is keeping us warm with his high energy drum and bass. He's going to hit the road with all Aussie support, so grab your mates and kick on across June. And if you want to switch up the vibe, we've got you. UK rapper Dave is lighting up arenas all across the country. Known for his lyricism and striking storytelling, you won't want to miss his long-awaited Aussie Sprint, which kicks off mid-June, starting in Meanjin, Brisbane. You'll want to get in quick, though, because these shows wrap up on June 27th.
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And I love you, and no one is freaking frontier or smarter.

0: Doja Cat with Gorgeous, and you're with the Mac Pack on Triple J, the three brothers, Jake, Joe and Junior Boy in the studio for your Tuesday evening.
1: And we're talking, when did you accidentally steal something? I was at a cafe with my mate the other day. He got an order. They called out an order, not his.
2: Oh.
1: He grabbed it. He was mistaken and he made away with a stolen order.
2: There you go. He stole someone's coffee. It begged me to recall a time where we accidentally stole something, boys. It was the three of us when we were kids. That's right.
1: Oh, no.
2: The three brothers. Imagine the three brothers, the MacBack sitting in the back of Mum and Dad's car when we were ripping through a drive-thru.
1: Oh, yes.
2: Is this tingling any memories for you boys yet?
1: I am tingled. Almost so that I almost brought it up.
2: Oh, here we go. Yes. So I remember we were cruising through. And what did we order, Joe, this fateful Saturday?
1: It was fast food. It was burgers and chips.
2: No, it was something really like, I think
1: small.
2: We just got like frozen drinks.
1: Yes.
2: Or ice cream or something.
1: Yes,
2: like,
1: yes, yes.
2: The real cheap stuff, like 50 cents, maybe a dollar. I reckon we spent maximum $5 between the whole family. And we ripped through to the section where you pick it up of the drive-thru. And that's when they handed us a really big bag, a bag that I've never seen this size
1: yeah.
2: before, full of food. And they handed it out the window and they said, oh, the family pack, the family deal for this family right here. And we were like, oh.
0: We're a family. We could be a family. We could pretend to be a family for a bit.
2: Exactly. So we were like, what did we, I think we all whispered in the back. Yeah, just grab it, Dad.
1: Just grab it, just grab it.
2: Grab it, grab it, grab it, grab it, grab it.
0: And sounds way better than what we ordered.
2: We peer pressured our old man to stealing, what, probably about $50 worth of fast food when we only spent $5, and we took it and we giggled and laughed on the
1: yeah,
2: way
1: yeah.
2: home.
1: We didn't drive all the way home. We drove to a nearby car.
2: We didn't want to get caught with the evidence at our own house.
1: Yeah, we eat it, it's gone. And I think the crazy thing was, looking in the rearview mirror, we could see the car that behind us. It was a family that we knew.
2: Oh, yeah. No. I do remember that.
0: They would have been given, like, the tiny, minuscule items that we ordered as well. Been like, I don't think that's what we got.
1: Yeah.
2: Yeah. Oh, it was one of the greatest. It was a thrill-seeking yeah. ride. Probably the first time I've ever felt adrenaline in my life.
1: Victimless crime.
2: Exactly. Everyone got extra
1: I'm sure because I'm sure the family that got the wrong order.
2: Oh, they still got
1: they
2: the
1: would
2: order.
1: Have. They would have sorted out on their end.
2: Yeah, exactly.
0: That's true. Keep them coming in. 0439 757 555. When did you accidentally steal something? 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

0: Gigi Perez with Summertime Sadness, the like a version. And you're with the MacPack on Triple J, the three brothers, Jake, Joe and Junior Boy for your Tuesday evening. Boys, you know when you get taken back to like the first time you ever heard a song?
1: Yes.
0: So the original there, Summertime Sadness by Lana Del Rey.
1: Mm-hmm.
0: For whatever reason.

0: Yeah.
1: Joe was the brother, I guess.
0: Hell yeah.
1: And Joey got a gig there as well. But I vividly remember, like, first few shifts, the house music used to go off.
0: Oh, yeah, play a bit of house.
1: No, we used to have a lot of Lana Del Rey on whatever playlist was put together by whoever worked there.
0: Yes.
1: So I would hear a lot of Summertime Sadness.
2: Go now, another one.
1: I need to hear them.
0: Yeah, I'm thinking of
1: but
0: a
1: there's
0: couple.
1: There's so many. We used to have a lot of Bon Iver as well.
2: Yep.
1: And, like, it's the first time you're hearing a lot of these tracks, and they just slowly get embedded into your mindset, and you're like, oh, I love this song. I don't know who it's by, but
2: yeah,
1: I
2: do love when you have that song that has the time of your life. Oh,
1: by Green Day.
2: By Green Day.
0: Oh, yes.
2: As opposed to when, you know, there are songs that you listen to throughout your whole life and it's just a good vibe song.
0: Mm-hmm.
2: You want the ones that you just listen to for a short period of time.
0: Yeah.
1: Takes you back.
2: And then it takes you back instantly.
1: Because, yeah, I was, when that tune comes back on, I'm like 16 and I'm popping popcorn and walking around.
2: Living the dream.
1: Ribbon tickets.
0: The good old day. You guys know Mountain Sound by Monsters and Men. That reminds me, for some reason, a very, very vivid memory of me, mum and dad. Dad going to go watch the New Year's Eve fireworks. I don't know why.
1: There you go.
0: There must have been the year that track came out, and they were spinning it every 5 minutes. And I was loving every second of it. But I love that song. Now I always play that when it's New Year's Eve to get myself.
1: That's your
0: into
1: New
0: the,
1: Year's song.
0: Yeah, like during the day, I'll play that.
1: Give us a bit now.
0: Dream under the mountains.
2: I love that. Mine's my song that takes me back is Just a Boy by Angus and Julia Stone.
0: Oh.
2: I remember we went on a family trip to Kalgoorlie, baby.
0: Kalgoorlie!
2: And I was bumping that constantly. Yes. Just sort of in my fields in Kalgoorlie.
0: Yeah.
2: Staring at the big hole, thinking, what? Times are tough in middle school.
0: How
2: I was in year 10.
0: Wow.
2: And I was just a boy.
1: You're listening to The Mac Pack on Triple J.

0: Jake, Joe and Junior Boy in the studio for your Tuesday evening.
1: And we're asking the question on 0439 757 555. When did you accidentally steal? After Joe and his mate went to a coffee shop this week and his mate took the wrong coffee order. That's right. He stole someone else's coffee on accident.
2: Yes, that's right. We had some great ones come in. This one has been my favourite from Nate.
1: Nate, the great.
2: And I do wonder if this is something that happens a lot. Nate says that I did some online shopping and after it didn't arrive when it was meant to.
1: Okay.
2: I reached out to customer service, said, hey, my order didn't arrive.
1: Yeah.
2: They said, no worries, we'll ship it out to you again.
1: Oh.
2: Our apologies.
1: Oh.
2: Cut to a few weeks later, he gets both of the orders.
1: Wow.
0: How did he get the second order weeks later?
2: So they must have shipped it out.
1: Like the day, it must have come like the day after he made the complaint or something.
2: So yeah. Like
1: it came and then it came again later on.
0: That's huge.
2: I think it's fine.
0: A lot of trust in the organisation sending the food to be like, yeah, no, that'll probably just, we'll just redo that, I guess.
2: Not food.
0: What was it?
2: Clothes.
0: Oh.
2: Online shopping. Not food delivery.
1: Oh, yeah, that's what I was thinking.
2: Yeah.
0: I imagined it was food. So someone's bought a jumper that hasn't arrived.
2: Yeah, so it reached out weeks later.
1: What, just saying it never rocked up?
2: Yeah, it's never come.
1: Oh, wow. Is that a bit of a hack?
2: Because maybe then they could check the shipping and be like, oh, that hasn't arrived.
1: Yeah.
2: Something must have gone down. This could be a Suez Canal situation.
1: But I feel like, I mean, yeah, if you do it in that tense, it's accidental. But people could use and abuse that system.
2: Yeah, what point should you have reached out?
1: And give it back?
2: Well, because then you would think, then when you get the clothes, you just think, oh, sweet, they've fixed it.
1: Yeah.
2: Now
1: yeah.
2: I've got it.
1: Yeah.
2: And then when the second replacement package comes in.
1: What would you do? Would you return it or would you keep it for safekeeping? A second pair.
2: Depends on the value, but potentially a safekeeping, you know?
1: That's it.
0: But you wouldn't return. At no stage would you think about going, hey, sorry, you actually sent me another one.
2: Yeah.

0: It's Lucky with Whiting Heels, and you with the Mac back on Triple J. You've had the three bros, Jake, Joe, and Junior Boy in the studio for your Wednesday morning.
1: Oh, you've converted. We were talking earlier in the show whether Jake was going to keep referring to this as Tuesday night because that's when the show started, or if you were going to make the change to Wednesday morning, and we are officially in Wednesday morning in Jake's books.
0: People are starting to go to bed.
1: Yeah, that's fair. We're about to as well.
0: Got a few texters who have joined us throughout the evening who are saying goodbye and farewell. Goodbye. Patrice,
1: oh yeah,
0: who we mentioned before, we might as well mention Patrice again, said it never happened, but it's pretty damn embarrassing to stand in someone else's car trying to unlock it and then slinking away hoping no one has noticed that you have stood by the wrong car for too long, because it does appear a little bit like you're stealing it.
2: Yes, that is the worst. The when you see your make and model in the colour, you think, time to go home. But it's not your car.
1: Yes, that's right. Accidentally stealing someone else's car.
0: Yeah, it's better than intentionally doing it.
2: Just a cheeky hotwire, accidental hotwire.
0: Thank you so much to everyone who got involved on the text line over the night. We've had a great deal of fun. And we're back in the studio again on Tuesday. So the same shift this time.

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1: What lunch are you guys going to bring?
0: I'm not sure. 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
1: go give your mum a hug.
0: It's ciao for now, but not forever. 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
1: Now, are we talking to David still or Declan? 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
1: Everybody lock in, because Genesis Owusu is dominating Aussie stages across May. 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So get in quick, because he'll be hitting the ground running, kicking off in Newey. And Alexia is whipping out her brand new EP for a nationwide tour. 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

0: Morning, Judge Ames with Triple J News. Despite being pitched as a budget for young people, last night's economic roadmap failed to include any new spending on universities or relief for renters. Hack's Shalila Medora has more.
1: While containing measures to make buying a home more attainable, last night's budget had no new spending measures for the one quarter of Australians who rent. There was no increase to Commonwealth rental assistance and no increases to welfare payments like youth allowance. Student groups had hoped for changes to university fee structures and an expansion of the paid prac program, but there was no new money for tertiary education.
0: Independent economist Chris Richardson says the new restrictions on negative gearing and the capital gains tax discount will have varying impacts on the housing market. He says according to the government's own figures, rents are expected to rise as a result of the changes.
2: There is a real risk that they are oversold as a bit of a magic wand to Australia's housing crisis. They will help first home buyers by making things less attractive for investors. You'll have fewer people bidding for houses. House prices will be a little lower than they'd otherwise have been. But with fewer landlords, rents will be a little higher than they'd otherwise have been.
0: Elsewhere this morning, Australian school and uni students are being warned to stay alert for scam emails and text messages after the recent Canvas hack. Cyber safety experts say stolen personal details could be used by scammers to send highly targeted phishing messages that appear legitimate. Students are being urged to be wary of unexpected messages asking for personal information or login details. Plans for a Trump Tower on the Gold Coast have been scrapped less than 3 months after a controversial deal was struck. Mark Rigby has the details.
3: Details of the 91-storey proposed tower first emerged in February after Australian property developer David Young announced he'd signed a deal with the Trump Organisation. At the time, Mr Young declared the $1.5 billion project would break ground before the end of the year. Now, less than 3 months later, the deal is off. In a statement, Mr Young says the Trump brand is increasingly toxic and he realised it was time to part company with the organisation.
0: Also in the headlines this morning, Israel has qualified for the final of the Eurovision Song Contest after five countries boycotted the entire event this year over Israel's actions in Gaza. Australia's Delta Goodrum is competing in the second semi-final happening later this week. And in sport, Australian cyclist Caden Groves has pulled out of the Giro d'Italia to recover from the injuries he suffered during a high-speed multi-rider crash on the first stage of the race. That's the news for now. Right around Australia or the world, if you're streaming online, this is Triple J.
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2: Happy hump day.
3: Happy Thursday Eve. I hope we're doing well out there. I've set up something in my life, Concetta, so that my Wednesdays are feeling a little more exciting at the moment.
2: What is it?
3: I've started playing soccer on Tuesday nights, which I got a win last night, so I'm up and about today. And that's good. That's what you need on a Wednesday, some winning energy. But I'm realizing now that, like, if my team starts losing, my hump days are going to be even worse than ever.
2: It's going to make the middle of the week somewhat harder, I would say.
3: Need to recruit all the best talent just so I can't have a bad Wednesday.
2: Do you know what happens to me every Wednesday? I do an exam every Wednesday. I've got the rural quiz on today. Where will I be learning about today?
3: I thought you meant like a medical exam. I was like, are you okay? Weekly
2: good
3: exam?
2: Good time to tell you.
3: I will be quizzing you today about Kurrajong in the Blue Mountains. I've never been there. I believe it's also a type of tree, and you better believe it's a town.
2: Guess what? I actually think I've been there. Will I remember anything about it? We'll have to see after 7.
3: You'll be quizzing Concetta about that town after 7. After 8, we're going to talk to Dee Salmon for The Nut Report, talking the history of romantic love. And after 8:30, we got a brand new song from Drifting Clouds.

0: That is what I need after doing a quiz. It's what we all need. Some brand new music from Drifting Clouds. Plus, you know, after your mix at 6, listener Jimmy's going to join us. And what bright idea has he got for us? What is he going to do to kick start our Wednesday? But let's kick start your day like we do every single day with your mix at 6.
1: Who's that?
2: What?

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1: There ain't never been a need to beg your pardon. 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
1: Right there on Triple J Breakfast is Concetta and Luca with you on this Wednesday morning. A happy Thursday Eve to all. That is our mix at six. It happens every goddamn day. And I think Wednesday is the day that I'm most grateful for it. Thank you to Latifah T for whipping up that beautiful mix on this Wednesday. Love this text. I mean, this just sums it up. I heart the mix at six. Aww. And then 1, 2, 3, 4, 5 exclamation marks.
0: When is Triple J going to make a t-shirt like the Isle of New York t-shirt? Exactly. But it says I love the mix at six and Triple J Breakfast.
1: When? I love Triple J's mix at six with Concetta and Luca, brought to you by Latifah T. We're going to lose so much money on printing ink, but that is okay. A happy freaking Wednesday to

0: Well, Josh, producer Josh and I, we love to gossip, right? And I heard something sick. He told me something truly, truly sick.
1: Oh, no.
0: Someone at Triple J is sneezing into their hands. Their bare hands, their raw hands.
1: Wow.
0: And they go, what are all the ways to sneeze, right? You know, some people, they do the old faithful, right? They get the corner of their arm, the elbow, bang, straight in there, right? Some people, they're a little bit, I think this is the more like the sort of like macho option. It's to like pull up your shirt and sneeze right into your chest.
2: Then cool.
0: Then articulate matter going into your chest, guys, and that's never good, right? But see, for producer Josh and I, that's not a problem, right? And this is a very divisive issue. I know we talk about social cohesion all the time, but we're big handkerchief, okay? We love the handkerchief, all right? And some people say, it's a filthy rag that you carry around. It's not in it. That's not quite what we're talking about, all right? These hankies, right, you wash them, obviously, right? I give them a little bit of an iron and I fold it into a nice yes, right, into a nice triangle. And then whenever I need to sneeze and I don't have any tissues around, right, I'm not sneezing into my hands. That's sick, right? I'm not sneezing down my chest. I don't want a wet chest. I'm not sneezing onto my sleeve, okay? That's grit, right? I'm getting the handkerchief out. It's going straight in there. It's been folded up nicely. You know, it's been put back in my pocket. It's very clean, very nice, right? And when there is a tissue around, you can always use the tissue, right? So I feel like some people have got a bad idea of what the handkerchief is like.
2: Yeah, me, Jimmy. What are you talking about? How often are you washing it? Because if you're doing a big sneeze into the handkerchief, like that's staying with you, that's going back in a pocket. Truly, be honest with me, how often are you washing it?
0: Oh, I'm not loading it up, Conchetta, right? I'm washing it like after two uses.

03975-7555. And Jimmy, we'll be back with you. Let's see if we've got some other hanky havers other than you and producer Josh. Crazy vibes. We'll get this right here. Milky and more grab just the way you are. You're on Triple J.

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2: Home and Hosed is your number one source for the best Australian music on Triple J. Hey! Come hang with me, Anika Luna, as I put you onto local acts before anyone else. We'll travel to all corners of the country to uncover the next generational artists. Hear first plays before they drop, and I'll get you

0: Matt Corby right there, Water Love on Triple J Breakfast. Concetta and Luca with you. We're right about to hit 6:30 on this Thursday Eve. Let's get some news headlines.
1: Morning, Jack James with the Triple J News Update. Negative gearing and capital gains tax changes are expected to slow house price growth by about 2% in the short term. The federal budget released last night has revealed sweeping changes to the tax perks that have been used by property investors for decades, despite Labor previously ruling out touching them. After years of big increases, Jim Chalmers says prices will grow more slowly as a result of this budget, which will help those trying to buy their first home.
2: What we're trying to do is to make sure that there are more affordable options for people to buy, particularly people who are buying their first home.
1: As part of cost-saving measures in the budget, 160,000 people will be cut from the NDIS by the end of the decade. Acting CEO of People with Disability Australia, Megan Spindler-Smith, wants to see more detail on the new standardised eligibility assessments, which will focus on a person's functional capacity.
3: When we move to more standardised systems, you need to make sure that there's absolutely clear transparency. There's human oversight and clear understanding of what's happening when decisions are made.
1: Elsewhere this morning, three Australian men, including two alleged fugitives from Sydney, could face up to 3 years in an Indonesian jail after allegedly taking a black flight into the country. It's alleged the two men boarded a plane in far north Queensland with its transponder off before the plane turned it back on before landing in South Papua. Iran says its finger is on the trigger to resume fighting with the US and Israel in the event that the fragile ceasefire in the war collapses. Back at home, cybersecurity experts are urging Australian students to exercise caution despite a ransom payment to hackers from Canvas. And Carlton's search for a senior AFL coach is underway following the resignation yesterday of Michael Voss.
4: Thank you, Jack. Can we hear more about that Canvas hack? Like, what is going on there? Like, it's, you mentioned students, but like, who specifically was targeted?
1: Yeah, so last week, this group called Shiny Hunters, who are a group of hackers and extortionists, broke into Canvas, which is an online platform used by a lot of schools and universities for assignments, grades, messaging with teachers. It's sort of this central platform that, because it's so effective and it can do so many things, it's used everywhere. The impact has been massive. Nearly 9,000 institutions globally have been affected.
5: Whoa.
1: The company behind Canvas is Instructure, and they say that the attackers exploited a weakness in their support ticket system and they stole personal information linked to millions of students and staff. So that included people's names, email addresses, student ID numbers, enrollment details, and all messages sent through Canvas. The company says things like passwords, assignment submissions, course content weren't accessed, but the concern is that even basic personal information like names can still be really useful for scammers who are trying to impersonate maybe the university or the school itself and trick students into clicking dodgy links.
0: Yeah, right. 100%. God, that's so wild. And yeah, you think of like the most dangerous hacks being like financial staff or bank staff or whatever, but this is, you get so much details about so many people because so many people use this platform as well. So what's the advice for people who think that their data might be caught up in this whole thing?
1: Well, experts here say that the biggest risk is phishing, and we're not talking about, you know, going down to the pier and having
4: the wholesome kind.
1: Yeah, getting snagged on a Sunday afternoon. We're talking about phishing with a PH, phishing scams, which are emails or calls or text messages that contain links that you should definitely not be clicking. So these hackers might be impersonating.

0: receive from your school. Maybe check with your teacher or your tutor before clicking on any of those links. You should also change your passwords, especially if you've been reusing the same password across multiple accounts outside of Canvas. Instructure did actually pay a ransom to these hackers in an attempt to get them not to release those...
1: Standing right in front of me.

0: It's Olivia Rodrigo with Drop Dead, and you are hanging out with Concetta and Luca on your Wednesday morning, and we are chatting to our loyal, devoted, lovely listener, Jimmy in Kilmore. Jimmy, your bright idea this week is that you reckon we're all sleeping on the handkerchief, and you're actually trying to improve the PR of hankies because they sort of seem famously dirty and gross. But Jimmy, I wanted, you're going to hear from the people soon, but I wanted to read this to you and get your thoughts. Someone texted in saying, never judge a book. Jimmy does not sound like a hanky operator. How does it feel to not really be giving hanky guy?
1: Well, it depends because, you know, the handkerchief, all different sorts of people use the handkerchief, right? And some people might think, oh, the handkerchief's gross, whatever. Jimmy, he's got that clean girl sort of vibe, you know? But look, right? I have the clean girl vibe, but it's just because I use the handkerchief. The handkerchief actually is the clean option. So thank you to whoever that was. Yeah, that got a nail on the head, definitely.
2: I think it's a beautiful, surprising part. People would hear your voice, your sort of ocker accent, they go, this guy's sneezing into his sleeve. He's wiping his arm on his cuff, but he's doing a beautiful, fancy, I imagine, monogrammed handkerchief. Now, Concetta, you are very anti-hanky, and you brought up issues of saying it's disgusting, you're sneezing into it, mm-hmm. you're blowing your snozz into it, and then you're chucking it in the wash with everything else. A great point has come through on the text line here. Somebody's saying, have you forgotten that we wash our underwear with literal poo particles with our clothes along with the other particles that exit men's and women's parts down there? Doesn't seem too different to what comes out our nose. Why is the hanky so much worse than the jocks?
0: Because when you sneeze in a tissue, the tissue goes in the bin, whereas the hanky's going in your pocket. It's sort of accumulating and it feels

0: like a weird thing to sort of like keep going. Do you know what I mean? Whereas like the tissue is disposable and you get rid of it straight away, and no one puts toilet paper back in their pocket vibes. Do you know what I mean? It's for me, it's like the struggling of the longevity of the hanky. But I will say, Jimmy, you are getting support from people. Texts coming in like, hankies are the bomb. No ironing, just fold it in four and hang on the line. And I love this from Justin in Melbourne saying, I'm 23 and get a lot of hate from my friends for being pro hanky, but they are not just for old people. I see people reuse tissues just as much as a hanky. What do you say to that, Jimmy?
1: You stay strong, mate. You know, it doesn't matter how much shit your mates give you, you stay strong on the handkerchief. And yes, my grandfather, now he's a bloke that will reuse a tissue a few times.
2: Now, how far are we extending the love of the hanky? Because Verity in Meander Brisbane says, I think this might be crossing the line for me. She says, my dad always uses a hanky, although now he's progressed and instead of a real hanky, he's just using a chucks and putting that through the wash.
1: Ooh. Ooh, that's on the nose. I don't know if that's legal. We're going to have to get a legal.
0: What?
2: If you're going to use a hanky, use an actual hanky, I think is the takeaway.
1: That's a grey area. The chucks is for the kitchen, mate. Let it stay.
2: All right, we have some people on the line. In Rockdale, we've got Matt. Now, Matt, you're a bit shocked by what Jimmy said this morning. What's caught you off guard here?
3: Oh, I'm very quite surprised by this information, finding out there's quite a lot of hate towards handkerchiefs because... I still carry one. My entire family still carries one. I have a whole bunch of friends that still carry one. I thought it was still normal.
0: Wow, Matt, you're in a handkerchief bubble. I don't know anyone with a hanky, and everyone in your life is a hanky.
3: Pretty much. My personal belief is that I reckon it's a lot cleaner than a tissue. It's annoying having carry a tissue around. You blow your nose and you've got to find a bin to throw it away. If you can't, you put it in your pocket, and then if you forget about it, it becomes a whole headache. So at least with a handkerchief, you can, once you've blown your nose and cleaned yourself up, you fold it so the dirty side's on the inside, and then the outside, you don't grab it.
0: Okay, there's technique involved.
3: 100%, yeah.
0: Oh, and can I ask you, for all the handkerchief lovers, have you ever bought someone a handkerchief? Like, is it a good present?
3: I reckon it's a good present. It's very stylish. You can style it with, I've got a different handkerchief for different sorts of outfits. Some for work, some for going out with mates. So.
0: Wow, I like accessories. So maybe that's a new accessory.
2: Well, it sounds unreal, Matt. I'm giving so much love to you and your family. I really couldn't respect you and family more. And to me, it sounds like Jimmy could be a long-lost member of your family with all the hanky things happening genealogy-wise. What about in Camden? We've got Jack. Now, you seem to have been you're a convert. Jimmy's convinced you, Jack?
4: Yeah, so never owned a handkerchief, but always seen my pa using it. He's a very wise man, so Jimmy is as well, and he's got me on the bandwagon.
0: Wow, so you've just been convinced. Jimmy, how does it make you feel? You've just changed someone's life here.
1: Yeah, this feels amazing. And just like Matt, mate, your grandkids, they're going to say, I come from a long lineage of great handkerchiefs. So yeah, you're making the right decision, not just for you, but for future generations.
2: My father was a hanky man, and his father was a hanky man, and his father before him. You better believe he was a hanky man. Thank you so much, Jack. Enjoy your new hanky lifestyle. And Jimmy, you've absolutely done it again. You've changed lives here. You've increased hanky sales about 10,000%, I think. Have yourself a honk and a beautiful day, Jimmy.
1: Oh, I will. I'll honk in the shower. Just for you, mate.
2: Thank you, King. Keep your thoughts coming in. Are we running the hanky? What do we think? 0439757555. And what do we think of that chucks as well? Is anybody else into any sort of gear like that? Let's get some swap meet. I know, on Triple J.

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1: Who's touring on Triple J?
0: That's right, Rum Jungle is making some massive noise about their winter tour. Their newest album, Marginalia, lands right before they hit the road. So be one of the first to hear it in live settings on Aussie stages from June 19 till early July.
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3: Here's a like a version. 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

The Last Dinner Party right there, of course, covering Blondie in the Like A Virgin studio a couple years ago. One of the very first Like A Virgins I did, in fact. It is Call Me on Triple J Breakfast. Concetta and Luca with you. We're going to get a fresh Like A Virgin this Friday from Genesis Owusu.

0: covered the Sex Pistols last time. What are we going to get from him? We'll find out on Friday. It's going to be sick. But before we get to a bit of news, Concenza, people are still fired up about this hanky debate.
1: Hell God, yeah. Even Mary Burra saying, I'm a hanky girl day to day. Love them. But here's an important distinction. She says, but if I have a head cold, it's tissues all the way. That's quite interesting. We've got David texting in, I work in automotive and just reuse a fresh rag as my daily hanky and then dispose of it at the end of the week.
0: Incredible. Face all covered in grease like a little Victorian orphan. Sick.
1: We've got Nathan from Adelaide saying, handkerchiefs are no different than using your shirt, except you can't put your shirt back in your pocket. Bacteria breeding pool.
0: Yeah, I guess what you're saying is that they're different to a shirt, and then that's why it's okay to put your nose into it.

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1: Good morning. Happy freaking Thursday Eve. I hope we are doing good out there. Big old show so far and heaps more to come after 8:30. Brand new music from Drifting Clouds.

0: cannot wait for that. A brand new song. Plus, after 8, we're going to chat to Dee Salmon for The Nut Report, talking the history of romantic love. But, Concenza, it's bloody quiz time. I've made you put your school uniform back on, and I'm going to give you a quiz. As we do every single Wednesday around 7 o'clock, I'll be quizzing Concenza about a rural town. And we're going back to the Blue Mountains today, a town called Currajong. You ever heard of it?
1: I feel like I have heard of it. Maybe I've even been there, but not enough to maybe remember anything.
0: Genuinely, in my heart, when he said, I think I have heard of it, I've been there, I was like, oh no, she's going to know heaps about it. She's going to ace the quiz.
1: You fool.
0: She's going to kill it this time. But we will have to see. So as per usual, Francis, who suggested Currajong as the town to do a quiz about, will be on the line as your phone a friend. You ready to meet Francis?
1: I'm so ready.
0: Francis, good morning.
2: G'day, everyone.
1: Hi, Francis. How are you?
2: Good.
0: Sick. Are you in Currajong right now?
2: No, I moved away long ago.
0: Oh, true, but you grew up there?
2: Yes, I did.
0: Very nice.
1: Can I ask, what do you love about Currajong?
2: Definitely the views, because you can see the city from the top, and then you can go up the mountain and be above the clouds.
1: Wow, that's beautiful.
0: Sounds so magical. And how do you think Concenza's going to go in our quiz today?
2: Oh, probably an average run.
1: Cool, which usually means either just a pass or a fail. Well, we'll see how I go. Thank you.
0: Your words say average, but says probably below average. We'll find out. Thank you for suggesting the town and being here as Chet's phone a friend. We'll get into our quiz about Currajong right after a bit of this on Triple J.

0: Oh my God, what a treat on your Wednesday morning. The A-Track remix, of course, of Yeah Yeah Yeah's Heads Will Roll on Triple J Breakfast. Contessa and Luca with you. And let's see if any heads are going to roll in our quiz about Currajong.
1: Hey guys, it's Francis here from Currajong, and I want to welcome you to Currajong or Ding Dong.
2: Really thought he was going to say Currajong or Curra, right? But I like where he went with it.
0: Ding dong. Ding dong, I'm here. It's Francis. Thank you to Francis for submitting his town to do a quiz about. If you want me to do a quiz about your town, I would love to. 0439757555. I could quiz Concetta about your town and you could join her as her phone a friend, which Francis is doing right now. Welcome back, Francis. And ding dong. I love the name of the quiz. What's the story there? Or just a rhyme?
1: Well, there's a lot of bellbirds there.
2: Cool. Okay, you seem to know about birds. I wonder if we'll get a bird question in here.
0: Oh, my God. I've got five questions to delete. Oh, my God. Oh, my God. Okay, nice. There's 4 points on the line. You ready to go, Concetta?
2: Let's go.
0: Whenever you need, call upon Francis as your phone a friend for one question and one question only. Question number one. Beginning in 1997, Currajong would play host to an annual scarecrow festival.
2: Cool.
0: I know, inviting locals and tourists alike to contribute themed scarecrows for displays and competition. While the scarecrow trail is still present in town, the actual festival has not been held for many years due to, according to Wikipedia, internal disagreements in the local scarecrow festival committee.
2: No!
0: In what year was the Currajong Scarecrow Festival held for the last time?
2: Oh, crud. Did you say when it started?
0: 97.
2: 97. Okay. And when it ended. You know what I'm going to say?
0: How long did it last?
2: Yeah.
0: Was it a bright star burning out?
2: I weirdly, just my brain went to a year and it's 2012.
0: 2012.
2: Yeah. I know that seems like a long time, but I just feel like maybe that's a cursed year and that just seems like the downfall of the festival.
0: Nice. Good a reason as any. Locked in. They went, the Mayan calendar said the world's over. What's even the point bringing back the Scarecrow Festival? We're done. Question number two. Despite being around 90 minutes drive from the nearest beach, Currajong is home to a small museum named after which sea creature? So it's called Sea Creature Science Center. So I'm looking for the thing that goes in the spot where sea creature is.
2: Okay, this is so specifically a place in Currajong that I think this is time to bring in Francis. My man Francis, ding dong darling, do you know this center?
1: Oh, I don't think so.
2: What?
1: I don't remember a museum in Currajong apart from the antique shop.
0: Yeah, I don't know. I don't want to give you too many clues, but from what I can see, it is just a bloke's house who's a scientist and loves sea creatures, but he's turned it into a museum that you can visit.
2: Okay, so just give us, it was Sea Creature Science Center?
0: Yeah.
2: Okay, Francis, let's brainstorm some sea creatures. Like I'm thinking like a octopus. What about, let's go one for one. What are you thinking?
1: Something to do with shells.
2: That's what I thought, a shell, but he said sea creature, so I think it's living. What's like an iconic sea creature? Like, you know, like...
0: Think Finding Nemo. Who's down there?
2: Who is down there? They're known for like the fish and... It can't be the Fish Science Center. Do you think it's got alliteration, Francis? Do you think it's with an S?
1: Probably.
2: Okay.
0: Ooh.
1: It's not going to be yabbies because that's the only other sea creature there.
2: Oh, really? Okay. I'm really blanking, Francis. What's a sea creature with an S? Seal? What about a seal? You don't
1: probably
2: like
1: not.
2: Probably not.
1: No.
2: Okay, Francis, you're my phone friend. I'm going to need you to be a friend and I want you to lock in the answer for us, please. What do you think we should say?
1: I don't know. I'm sorry.
2: Okay. Why don't we go with what I said, even though you didn't like it? Seal. We're going to say the Seal Science Center.
0: Nice. Thank you, Concetta and Francis. There's a new spot for you to hit in town, a bloke's house. Question number three. Right in the center of town on Grosvale Road, you'll find Currajong's Numero Uno Pizzeria and Pasta Bar.
2: Okay, I should know this.
0: Listed among their many pizzas are three which are presumably named for staff members. You've got the Daniel, the Hugo,

0: and the Rachel.
1: Okay.
0: Match the names to the toppings. So Daniel Hugo Rachel.
1: Okay.
0: And then you got one with prawns, mushroom, bacon, pineapple.
1: Okay, crazy.
0: Beef, capsicum and pineapple.
1: Beef, okay.
0: Or ham, mushrooms and cabanossi.
1: Oh, God. It's giving bust. Okay. My brain went ham, mushroom. That's the classiest, so I'm giving that to Rachel. Boys love a bit of crazy shit, so that's what I'm getting. I'm getting Hugo gets the beef, capsicum, blah, blah,
0: yep.
1: And Daniel's prawn and bacon. I've never heard a wild mix, but I'm really intrigued.
0: Okay, nice. So you're saying Rachel with the ham and mushroom, Hugo with the beef and capsicum, Daniel with the prawn and bacon.
1: Uh-huh.
0: Locked in. If Rachel, Hugo and Daniel are listening, please text in.
1: I'd love to meet you.
0: I tell you how much I'd love to meet you. Final question, Concetta. Congratulations. You practice your bass spinning and you've gotten yourself a job down at Currajong's Numero Uno Pizzeria and Pasta Bar. But they're putting pineapple on every single pizza and the bins are overflowing with empty cans and they must be emptied. What night is bin night at Currajong's?
1: You were going to say Italian accent? Currajong.
0: Currajong, Numero Uno Pizzeria and Pasta Bar.
1: Okay. Far out. I wish I'd gone to Francis for this one. But you know what I'm going to do? I'm going to say numero uno inspires me to the numero uno day in the calendar, Monday. Let's rock and roll with a Monday night for a Tuesday morning.
0: Love that. Locked in. Thank you, Concetta, and thank you, Francis. Let's find out how you went in Currajong or Ding Dong right after this. The Kid Laroi on Triple J.

0: Kid Leroy right there. Pieces on Triple J Breakfast. Conchetta and Luca with you. I've just quizzed Conchetta about the town of Currajong. Let's see how she went.
1: Hey guys, it's Francis here from Currajong, and I want to welcome you to Currajong or Ding Dong.
0: In honour of the beautiful bellbirds, it's Currajong or Ding Dong. And Francis, who submitted the town, has been on the line as Conchetta's phone a friend. Welcome back, Francis. Now, for my first question, I asked Conchetta about the Scarecrow Festival. Mm. Without revealing the year that it ended, as is, that is the question, are you across the Scarecrow Festival?
1: Not really. I think I left before it started up.
2: Mm. Bummer. If it was back, would you go?
1: Oh, for sure.
2: Yeah, right.
1: I'd go dressed as a scarecrow.
2: Yeah.
0: It'd be enough to have him move back, I think. That's why I left. Unless there's a scarecrow festival in town, I'm not living here. All right, let's see how you went. I did ask you about the Scarecrow Festival for the first question. Asked you when it ended. According to Wikipedia, due to internal disagreements in the local Scarecrow Festival committee. What are they fighting about?
2: I know what he was wearing, yeah. What the scarecrows are wearing.
0: They should be wearing less. I want to see more straw.
2: Sex sells, even for scarecrows. Why aren't we doing it?
0: There was a scandal. They found the director covered in scratches from hay and straw. They go, something's gone wrong. No, I asked you when it ended. You said 2012.
2: Yeah.
0: Just sort of, what was the reasoning there? Just felt a vibe.
2: It came in my head. It just feels like a year for things to end.
0: Mm.
2: That's really all I've got.
0: Well.
2: Don't even piss me off. Are you joking me?
0: 2012 was the final year of the Currajong Scarecrow Festival. You've nailed it.
2: Haters will say shit.

0: cheated. I'm telling you, I went with my gut. 90% of the time it's wrong. Bang. I'm straight out the gate. And Francis didn't think I could do it. Come on now.
1: Congratulations. Now, question number two. I asked you about the which science centre. There is a science centre named after a certain sea creature in Currajong. And it does seem to be just a guy's house that is turned into a, you know, quote-unquote science centre. Mm-hmm. You did bring in Francis as your phone a friend, and he didn't know the museum. So you ended up locking in the Seal Science Centre.
0: Pretty cool name.
1: It would be awesome. I'd go. It is incorrect. What about this for a nice bit of sort of alliteration, though? The Sea Urchin Science Centre.
0: I was picturing one, but I fully blanked out on the name. I just couldn't. Yeah, I was like, it's like a blob, but it's alive. So a sea urchin. Love it.
1: Technically alive. What if a plate had a brain? It's like a sea urchin. Francis, so you weren't across this place? You don't know the sea urchin?
2: No, otherwise it would have been a school excursion.
0: Yeah, you got to go. 100%.
1: I have been informed by our producers that the ABC has made a short documentary about the Sea Urchins Science Centre and the interesting man that runs it. So check that out. Give it a Google if you want some afternoon watching on your Wednesday. But question number three, I asked you about Currajong's numero uno pizzeria and pasta bar and their personalised pizzas, which I assumed are named after the staff. I asked you to match the Daniel, the Hugo and the Rachel to their toppings, which were ham, mushrooms, cabanossi, prawn, mushroom, bacon, pineapple, beef, capsicum and pineapple. You said that the Rachel was the ham and mushroom, the Hugo was the beef and capsicum, and the Daniel was the prawns and bacon.
0: Mm-hmm.
1: I thought like maybe giving you sort of three things to go for here, you might be able to at least snag 1 point. But
0: really wanted this one.
1: You're wrong on every front. Daniel has the ham and mushroom. Hugo has the prawn and mushroom like a freak. And Rachel like an even bigger freak. Sorry if you're listening. Beef, capsicum and pineapple.
0: God damn.
1: Francis, do you know this place? Do you know Daniel, Hugo or Rachel or Currajong's numero uno pizzeria and pasta bar?
2: There's been many pizza places in between.
0: Yeah, I bet. I mean, which do you think is the worst? Which one would you be ordering? The prawn, bacon, beef, capsicum or ham mushroom?
2: I'd give it a go.
0: You'd give them a go? Even the wildest ones? Yeah, love it.
1: You need to get back there. There needs to be a Francis on there. Yummo. For your final question, I asked you what night is bin night at Currajong's numero uno pizzeria and pasta bar. Again, you just vibed it out. You thought Monday for a Tuesday. Unfortunately not. Now, oftentimes with these small towns, the whole town has the same bin night. So, Francis, is there any chance that you know what night bin night would be at the pizzeria?
2: Oh, yeah. It's Wednesday for a Thursday.
1: Yep. You would have nailed it. You would have nailed it.
0: I always say Wednesday.
1: Science sense of knowledge, not on point. Bin point knowledge, absolutely ready to go. Francis, thank you so much.
0: Thanks, Francis.
2: That's all right.
1: Have the freaking...
2: I do have one bit of trivia about Currajong.
1: Please,
0: go on.
2: If you remember the movie Kill Bill Volume 2 and the character Esteban, he's reading a book called The Curacans of Currajong.
0: No way.
1: Wow.
2: That is a reference to one of the camera operators who grew up there.
1: No way. That's awesome.
0: Dude.
1: When you saw that movie and saw that book, were you like, that's where I'm from. That's me.
2: Yep. 100%.
0: That's some fire-ass trivia. Thank you, Francis.
1: Thank you so much, Francis. If I did a proper amount of research rather than putting it together in about 40 minutes the day before, I might have found that out. But no such luck.
0: It was better from Francis. Ding dong.
1: Francis absolutely killed it. Thank you again. If you want me to do a quiz about your town, please, 0439 757 555. We might get to it next week. Let's get to some news with the Ryans right here. It's Idol on Triple J.

0: It's the Ryans right there, Idol and Triple J Breakfast. Concetta and Luca with you. We're right about to hit 7:30. Let's get some news headlines.
1: Morning, Junk James with a Triple J news update. The federal government has officially moved on negative gearing and the capital gains tax concessions in major reform designed to level the generational playing field. The Treasurer, Jim Chalmers, insists the government is aware of the challenges faced by young people, leaving the door open to more reform in the future.
2: There's always more work to do, but these are big, ambitious and important changes, and they take very seriously what we think are the genuine intergenerational concerns and anxieties that people have.
1: Last night's budget made no mention of a 25% tax on Australian gas exports, despite widespread calls for such a tax to be implemented. Greens Senator for Victoria, Steph Hodgins-May, says that's disappointing.
3: No sign that Labor is willing to take on the gas corporations who are bankrolling their election campaigns. And just more handouts to multinational gas giants while ordinary people get smashed by rising costs.
1: Meantime, the federal government is facing criticism for what many are calling an inadequate response to a parliamentary inquiry into the impacts of gambling. The Albanese government has chosen to implement only some of the 31 recommendations handed down by the late Peter Murphy more than 1,000 days ago. Global reaction to the Hunter virus outbreak continues. In the Netherlands, 12 hospital staff members are being quarantined for 6 weeks after caring for a Hunter virus patient without observing strict protocols. US President Donald Trump is en route to Beijing for a historic summit with his Chinese counterpart Xi Jinping, which is likely to be overshadowed by the war in Iran. And the first Eurovision semi-final is underway this morning, with last year's Australian entrant Gojo making a surprise appearance on stage during the interval, saying he's been stuck in Austria for the last year after a spelling mistake saw him book his flight home to the wrong country.
4: Thank you, Jack.
0: Funny stuff.
4: Now let's go back to what happened with the government's gambling inquiry response yesterday. Can you break down those changes that you were talking about? What's changing, and then what have they decided just to keep the same?
1: Yeah, as I mentioned, the original Murphy report made 31 recommendations, and one of the biggest was a full ban on gambling ads across all forms of media, along with a national online gambling regulator and an ombudsman to oversee complaints from people about this industry. Labor hasn't gone that far. Instead, they're sticking with the package that Anthony Albanese announced a few weeks ago, which included partial restrictions on TV and radio ads, a ban on gambling ads in stadiums and on sports uniforms, and an opt-out option to be developed in the future for online ads. Mm-hmm. So the government says that still amounts to the biggest gambling reform Australia has ever seen. And that's technically true, but that's mostly because of the complete inaction we've had in the past. And what their response is nowhere near what experts had been calling for and what their own inquiry had called for. They are saying that it sort of strikes the right balance between reducing harm while not stopping people from gambling. The issue with that, though, is that no one here has ever called for a ban on gambling. That's not actually anything that was ever recommended at any point. What was called for was a full ban on gambling ads. So for the government to sort of frame this as though they're meeting in the middle is quite, you know, it's just not true.
0: Yeah, 100%. We were talking about scarecrows, and that's like straw man argument type stuff, going like, oh, you said we should do that. Nobody said that, really. And so the timing of yesterday's release is getting a lot of attention. Why is that?
1: Yeah, it's because the formal response was released on federal budget day, which means a big chunk of the country's journalists were inside the budget lockup, which means less people to look over this response and therefore less scrutiny of the government's actions here. Independent MPs and gambling reform advocates are pretty incensed by this whole saga. They have been for a long time. Here's what Independent MP Kate Chaney told Dave on Hack last night.
5: It makes me really, really mad. 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
1: So definitely a lot of disappointed but not necessarily surprised people today, particularly those who have that lived experience with a loved one who's struggled with gambling addiction in the past. 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
4: Thank you, Jack.
1: Thanks, guys.
4: It is 7:34 on your Wednesday morning. Concetta and Luca hanging out with you. And up next, I have to tell you about something very silly I did yesterday, and all I can say is that it involved a work microwave. I'll tell you about it up next, right here at Chapel Roan, after midnight.

0: Noah Khan right there, Dawes on Triple J Breakfast. Concetta and Luca with you. What's happened, mate? You said you've had a microwave incident.
1: I did something bad yesterday. So I had a coffee, classic, love that stuff. And I was down to maybe my last third of the coffee.
0: Okay.
1: And I was like, I'm going to heat this up again.
0: Yeah.
1: You know, the classic chuck the coffee in the microwave business. And you go, how cool is it?
0: Timeless. It was cold and now it's warm.
1: Now I'm going to make
0: it. How do they do it?
1: Now, here's what I did. I put the whole coffee cup.
0: This is a
1: disposable takeaway one.
0: Okay.
1: In the microwave. I, in my head, go, 30 seconds? But I put the minute. The minute is like the easiest button to press. So I do 1 minute and then I walk away.
0: Can I ask about the whereabouts of the lid?
1: Yeah, that lid remains firmly on the top of the crop.
0: Right.
1: That's where that lid is, darling. And then I walk away and I'm yapping up a storm. And then I remember the coffee, walk back to the microwave, open that door. It's like a scene in a horror movie where the blood's all over. It's like, there's coffee all out the wazoo of that microwave. I literally like, I'm like, oh my God. Yeah. Everyone around the open plan office, they're coming. They're like, what have you done? I'm like, no, look away. I'm so embarrassed. Because I had the feeling of, I should have known better. There's something I've missed here, and I can already tell from you saying the lid that there's something I missed doing.
0: Yeah, it's a tough one. Like, you know, to me, I go, that's just that you're born with that knowledge. Oh, you know, your heart knows how to beat, your lungs know how to breathe, and you should know how to microwave coffee. But, you know, no real judgment. It's definitely the kind of thing where as you're about to put it in, you'd go, should I Google how to do this? And you go, no, I don't need to do that. That'd be dumb.
1: It was so funny. Like, I'm literally like mopping up all the coffee. The coffee's gone everywhere. Also, the cup itself looks like it's exploded. Like, you know, when it's all deformed and it's like, also that coffee's done. And it just got me thinking like those moments are true humbling moments in your life where you're like, everyone knows I'm a dunce and I've accidentally done this and it couldn't draw more attention.
0: The position of the microwave in the Triple J office as well. It's like you're on stage. It's some reason it's the focal point.
1: Yeah, that's
0: all the feng shui like points towards the microwave.
1: Yeah, 100. I had to start performing. I just start sort of riffing about the coffee in the microwave.
0: My coffee.
1: But honestly, it like wakes you up and it's a true L moment. And so this is what I want to hear from you. 0439757555. Come on, give me your microwave horror stories. Come on, they're some of the best stories. What did you accidentally or on purpose explode in the microwave? I'd love to hear what happens on 0439757555 and we can all laugh together. At our silly little microwave moments right here. It's Chloe Pache, not Toronto J.

0: Feature album on Triple J.
1: Hey, it's Sam from the Jungle Giants, and our new record, Experiencing Feelings of Joy, is the feature album all this week on Triple J. So this next song, A Moment Like That, is probably one of the faster, more abrasive dance songs on the record. So I love playing this live, and there's a lot of energy, and I love the singing style. So I'm singing in that rap style that I've come to fall in love with on this album.

0: You're hanging out with Conchetta and Luca on Triple J. That is a cut off your feature album. It's The Jungle Giants, A Moment Like That. And if you're just tuning in, you may have missed. The news here is that yesterday I accidentally blew up my coffee in the work microwave. And so I wanted to hear from you. When did you explode something accidentally in the microwave? Luca, the amount of stories that are coming through, we've just been like giggling and pissing and kicking our little feet at these funny little stories. What about you, Luca? You're laughing at me for exploding something in the microwave. Have you? I want to say you haven't.
1: Well, but my big microwave action was when we were kids, my brother and I used to, if you take a CD and put it in the microwave upside down and do it for like 30 seconds, it sets off these little

0: Clarify, it wasn't me, but the Fieries were hot and we appreciate the accent. That's so, the classic, like the amount of stories that we're seeing where it's like you actually accidentally add a zero to that number and it changes everything. I love this text. Hi, my name is Layla and I'm 14 years old and two times I started a fire in my microwave cooking popcorn.
1: Oh no. Fool me once, shame on me. Fool me twice, shame on the microwave.
0: Shame on me still because I'm 14. No worries, girly. Pete from Brizzy saying, my mate dared me once to put a tennis ball in the microwave. Suffice to say, it blew the door off his mum's microwave.
1: It's also he dared you to put it in his own mum's microwave. Hey, I dare you to make my mum pissed off at me.
0: That's been the wildest thing we've seen go in the microwave. Xavier from Melbourne saying, I wanted to make melted chocolate and let's just say spent more time cleaning than eating.
1: Yeah, I've absolutely been there. You go, well, I'll just put chocolate in the microwave and then it'll melt. Oh, hang on. What's that popping sound?
0: There's an annoying step to the melting chocolate and I love this. Jenny and Nam Melbourne saying, my coworker wrapped a sweet potato in wet newspaper and put it in the office microwave for 30 minutes.
1: Oh my God.
0: It caught on fire and set off the sprinklers in the office and we all had to evacuate. When we asked her why she did that, her excuse was, that's how we cook sweet potatoes in Japan. And another Japanese coworker yells at her and goes, no, we don't.
1: Absolutely we don't. That's unreal. What about in Croydon? We've got Stella. What did you chuck in the microwave, Stella? What happened?
2: When I was 17, I didn't know that you weren't supposed to put foil in the microwave.
0: Oh, that's a big learning moment. What happened?
2: Yeah, I put a meal in the, like a bowl of leftovers in the microwave with foil on top of it. Yeah. And then immediately it started sparking and it looked like lightning was going off inside. And I was so young. Well, also, even now I do the same thing. I didn't know what to do.
0: Yeah.
2: I didn't want to touch the microwave. So I sprinted out of the house. I was home alone. Sprinted out of the house like I was in like a film, like in slow motion, it was going to blow up. Because I thought it was going to explode and like
0: totally
2: burn the house down.
0: Oh, totally. So your technique was to run away. Just run as fast as you can.
2: Yep.
1: I'll just get away from this. Will I call anyone? Will I stop the microwave, unplug it? No, I'm out.
0: That is so funny. Solidarity with you, Stella. And what about you, Jess, in the Northern Beaches? What blew up in your microwave?
3: I've had way too many incidents, so I feel this deeply. But I know you're not meant to put whole eggs in the microwave, but I thought that I could still put already hard-boiled eggs in the microwave. So not only have I done that twice and they have exploded, the smell never goes away. The eggs explode into the vent. So even if you think you can clean it, it just hides itself in the smell.
0: Oh,
3: but then another incident was when I was hungover and I really wanted my leftover drunken kebab that I had.
0: Love.
3: And similarly, there's foil in the inside of the packet. So as I'm hungover and staring at this kebab, waiting for it to cook and reheat, it exploded and caused a little like mini fire in my microwave as I'm like... so hungover, I just can't deal with it.
1: It is brutal. The wrapping of the kebab in the tinfoil, it's like a trap set for hungover people. It's like, hey, you'll deal with this tomorrow.
0: And did you do the classic Stella and just run away, Jess, or did you have to handle it hungover?
3: Oh, well, I pressed the button, but you get like a mini electric shock as you open the button to like reopen the microwave. And then it's the horror of, oh, I can't even eat this now. I've got to clean it all up.
0: It's nightmare stuff. And just a good reminder for fire safety. Let's take this seriously. Thank you, Jess, for your story. I feel so less alone. We out here.
1: Keep these coming in, please. 0439757555. At this point, I don't know if anyone has ever successfully microwaved anything. It's going wrong every single
0: good
1: time.
0: Good luck today.
1: We're just to desalve it after the news, but keep these coming. We've got to come back this another day. Memphis LK here, 100 will do.